0: I know you appreciate his way of sticking to the old ways of no.
1: I do appreciate
0: you that. Know real portal, but I think they have fallen woefully behind.
2: You can't win by doing that.
1: But I do appreciate. Well, then yesterday somebody said, "Well, who do you want, the successful coach or the not successful coach?" And I said, "Well, which one are you talking about?" I mean, he's won two national championships.
0: Yeah, absolutely.
1: Lane Kiffin's never won a thing.
0: No.
1: He's the coordinator when they won something.
0: You would think he has the way he's...
1: No kidding.
0: But yeah.
1: I hate that guy. And I hope Mississippi destroys them. I believe it's next weekend. It's like...
0: Is it?
1: It's not this coming Saturday. It's next.
3: LSU might win it all.
1: Oh, they might.
3: They certainly
1: could, yeah.
0: And I did hear that now... That's why I needed to be caught up on it. That somehow they think... LSU was just basically jerking around the SEC with bringing the pros in. And they said that it really hurt the two guys, though, who left the practice squad, because who knows what they might have been promised and now not going to get. NIL money.
1: Yeah, maybe.
0: A spot on the team. And they said, you really just kind of threw these two guys into the wind now. Like, oh, sorry.
1: Well, then in yesterday I saw this headline that LSU may be kicked out of the SEC over it. And I thought, that's never going to happen.
0: No.
1: And
0: now LSU's threatening to leave. Yeah.
1: Well, they'll mend their ways. They'll mend fences there. They'll stay in the SEC. But my brother-in-law couldn't get over that. And Labor Day, we were talking around the lake, and he was like, man, did you hear Lane Kiffin saying, imagine if those pros had played. I was like, man, he is. I said, you know who's going to love that? It's this dickhead I work with.
0: Can you be more specific?
3: He knew exactly who you meant.
1: Oh, he knew. He's like, oh, yeah, he's going to love that. I said, oh, yeah, he's old contrarian over there. When everybody hates Lane Kiffin, he's going to love Lane Kiffin. This is Biggie calls this overblown. I agree. The kid is, I don't know, 18 months old, 2 years old, and his mom says he can name every starting quarterback in the NFL. So she would show the helmet of the team, and the kid would say, who was the quarterback?
4: Who's the quarterback?
5: Humps. Donald. Kobe.
6: Jacoby.
5: Bennett. Goff.
6: Jerry Goff.
5: Love.
6: Jordan Love.
5: Dizza.
6: Mendoza.
5: Goff. Daniel. Burrow.
6: Burrow.
5: Matt.
6: Matt Stafford.
7: Who does Cam Ward play for?
5: Titans.
6: Texans. Who's their quarterback?
5: Stroud.
6: Stroud.
1: I think the mom's doing more work than the kid.
0: Yeah, clearly.
8: She's the one ruining this. If she weren't doing that, I think you guys would be impressed.
1: Maybe more so.
8: But her going like, oh my God. Yeah, that's too much.
1: And I'm quibbling. He's supposed to name starting quarterbacks. Mendoza is the bench player.
0: Yeah, exactly.
1: I was wrong.
3: And none of those names sounded anything like the name.
1: Yeah, that's true.
3: I know he's 18 months, but I'm cracking
1: down
3: on
1: Kirk this. That's Kirk Cousins. Yeah. That's Kirk Cousins won that starting job.
0: Excuse me, ma'am. I'd like to speak to your baby.
8: He's a moron.
1: If you think Mendoza is a starting quarterback of the Raiders week one, you're out of your mind.
0: Okay. They're going with
1: Kirk Cousins. Okay.
0: Old trustworthy right now.
1: That's right.
0: Talk to me in week three.
1: That's right. Talk to me after the bye week. Yeah. Maybe. Don't come to me with this Mendoza bullcrap before you know. Get this kid out of here. This kid doesn't know what he's
0: doing. I'm a little worried about Mendoza, too. I'm worried Vegas is going to corrupt him.
1: No, never. He's too pure.
0: But every time I see him, that's a shit. He's too pure.
1: Maybe he's... Can you imagine if he, like, in 6 months, all of a sudden, he's just Mr. Swinger Vegas?
0: Every interview I see him, he's like, hi!
1: Yeah. He comes out and denounces religion. He's like Marilyn Manson or something.
0: God, 6 months. This is great. I'm just happy to be playing football.
1: That's Mendoza, man. That's Mendoza.
0: I'm worried once he starts traveling with the team.
1: Oh, yeah.
0: Being around the older guys.
1: Yeah, getting the horse. I got you.
8: Life is going to beat him down.
1: Yeah.
8: You know?
1: Oh, yeah.
0: Or they just won't let him up to that floor.
1: You keep watch out, Mendoza. Stand in the elevator.
0: Hey. The older guys never let me up to the seventh floor.
1: You know, Jordan said that in that Michael Jordan, when he was a rookie with the Bulls, in that documentary. Remember, he was like in the late 70s and early 80s. It was rough in the NBA. Like, he'd go into a hotel room and all the guys would be doing coke. Be like, what are you doing here?
0: Yeah.
1: They're all snorting coke.
0: Yeah.
1: And Jordan's like, hey, I'm going to shoot some free throws. Any of you guys want to go? No.
0: No.
3: Are you dumb? Is this?
1: No, we do not. Absolutely not. Now, I was more impressed. If you think the kid was impressive, this was a camper at one of the football schools. And he was like at a camp, 15 years old. And he said you could give him any week, any season, and tell him the team that was playing and could tell you the outcome of the game. So he's like rolling through the games from like the 2014 season.
9: Week 2, they lost to the Texans. Week 3, okay, hold up. Give me a sec. Okay, no, I'm not forgetting. I just need to remind myself. Oh, they lost to the Pats. Yeah. Four, they lost to the Dolphins. Five, they had the bye. Oh, six. Okay. Oh, they lost to the Chargers.
4: Yeah.
9: Seven.
1: That was the Raiders' 2014 season, and incidentally, they were as bad in 2014 as they are now. They lost all those guys. Week five, they had the bye. Yes! That was much better. That is something else.
8: But do you stop being impressed after he gets like six right? Then you're like, okay, he knows them all. I don't need to scream every time, right?
1: I would have stopped screaming after a while.
8: Yes, they would not.
1: Myself, but they kept on going. But at like 15, to know, I mean, they just picked a team out of there. They're like Raiders 2014. And he's like, all right. And they put the results up on a screen behind him. And he was going game by game on who they played, if they won, all that stuff. I was very, very impressed by that.
0: Yeah.
1: Now, that was something. One time when my kid was little, he was about, this was my son Ben. He was probably two or three. And we had a contest here where we recorded him saying like lyrics to a song, and you know, the listener had to guess what it was. And I said to somebody here, Jamie, I said, who worked up in sales, and I said, well, if we wait too long, it's going to be obvious what he's saying, because you know, he's such a brilliant speaker. And Jamie's like, I've met him, he's not.
0: Oh my God.
1: And as it turned out, Jamie was right.
0: God, he's not that's the worst.
1: He's not a brilliant speaker.
0: Yeah.
1: In fact, we could probably do that today. Yeah. And he's 21 now and still have the same like contest, you know, like what's he saying?
0: I bet we could.
1: What exactly?
0: I always hate when they're right, like every guidance counselor.
1: I know.
0: I know. You stay on this path, you're not going to be anything. Yeah, we'll see. Exactly. And they nailed it.
1: And they're right. What NFL story. Bo Jackson told this a couple of months ago to Dan Patrick on his podcast. And I thought this was so interesting. Bo Jackson, great running back for the Raiders, hurt early in his career. Too bad. He might have been like one of the all-time.
0: Two sport.
1: Yeah, baseball also.
0: Bo knows. I mean, I was a huge Bo Jackson fan.
1: Do you know, when I was in college, I was at the radio station, the campus radio station.
8: Very cool.
1: Public affairs director. Fine.
0: What?
1: Did the morning show too. Chris and Jeff, the Breakfast Flakes. Look it up. Look it up.
0: You can't.
3: It's been scrubbed from the internet.
0: Yeah, there's no YouTube of that.
8: Was it in the Hall of Fame?
1: It's where I cut my teeth. Yeah, it's in the Hall of Fame. Okay. Absolutely. Battled all the other morning shows. Won, always. Mondays and Wednesdays, 6 to 8. That was our shift. Mondays and Wednesdays, 6 to 8.
0: Wow.
1: Yeah, the big time.
0: I know a group that works that same shift.
1: Yeah, me too.
0: I don't know how that works.
1: I don't know. Yeah, it's something. All these years later. Anyway, one of the guys in his office, the sports director, had a picture of Bo Jackson in his football pants, but no shirt.
0: Yep, remember it. You
1: remember the pic?
0: Oh, yeah.
1: Just ripped. This was the late 80s, early 90s, and he was in his Auburn pants, you know. And somebody came in and said, well, what are you, gay? You got a shirtless guy on a poster on your wall. Gay. We used to call each other gay all the time. Mm-hmm. And that guy was like, you don't have to be gay to appreciate that body. Look at it. And I was like, yeah,
0: he's right.
1: He's right. That guy was a truck. I love Bo Jackson. I agree. I liked Herschel Walker, too. I thought they were both great. Anyway, Bo Jackson was asked by Dan Patrick on his podcast. He always asks, like, what's your welcome to the NFL moment? Like, when you realize, oh, I'm in a bigger league now. And Jackson said, like, in his first or second season, he got hit from behind and, like, got a stinger on his neck. And he was down for a little bit. He told the story.
10: I don't know if it was my first year or second year, but I got hit from behind. Got hit right here and then short-circuited. The ball came loose, and I'm like, get on the ball. Don't let the ball go. So I had to tell myself, get up, get to the sideline, and clear your head. Get up. So I got up, unfastened the chin strap. Get to the sideline, just sit down. I make my way through the crowd, and as I sat on the bench, as soon as my butt touches the bench, somebody grabs my arm and says, you on the other side, ML, and pushes me out on the field.
1: Wrong sideline. He's over with the Bengals.
0: I love it.
1: I do too. And he was
0: hilarious,
1: sitting on the wrong bench. So then he was saying, so they get him to the right sideline. Well, now he's concussed. Like he, you know, now there's concussion protocol where there's like, you know, you got to go into the blue tent.
0: Yeah, the tent pops up.
1: None of that. None of that. No. So all they do is ask him questions. Steve Beuerlein was the backup quarterback, or was the quarterback, I guess, and ask him all these questions. And when he got a question right, they could send him back into the game.
10: And I got to the sideline, and they got Steve Beuerlein to ask me questions because we didn't have this concussion protocol back then. I didn't play the whole second quarter because they were asking me questions. I didn't know that I was married. I didn't know that I had three kids. I didn't know what day it was. And Steve Beuerlein asked me, this is what got me back on track. He said, when's payday? I said, Monday.
1: Boom.
2: That's you, Biggie.
0: That is me. I do know a payday.
1: When you're concussed, when you're down in here, we got the smelling salts and everything. When's payday?
2: The 15th.
0: Tuesday. That's when our bills come out.
1: I'm always surprised when I'm paid. I'm always like, oh, they paid me.
0: Yeah. You and our former colleague, Chris Dim, I'd be like, payday. And both of you'd be like, today? Yes.
1: Really? I had no idea.
8: There's just always so much money in my account. I can't tell.
1: I don't know. Sometimes you don't keep track of it.
0: That's like Chris Dim announced he doesn't look at bills at restaurants.
1: That's right.
0: He just slides the card in. And I'm like, I wish I had that kind of confidence.
1: I'll never forget that. Swipe it, Johnny. That's the
0: swipe it, Johnny.
1: He's like, yeah, I don't ever look. Now my wife makes me do that. She makes me take a receipt.
0: Yeah, you're different. Yeah,
1: she makes me take a receipt and look it over from top to. But I don't know what everybody got.
0: You know? I wish I had that confidence to hand a card off with and say, fine. Mm-hmm. Most times they come back and I'm like, oh, which one did I give you?
1: Yeah, or
0: let's try this one.
1: Yeah, you're on. Did it work? You're praying anymore. So then Bo Jackson. One more, so apparently the play happened in the beginning of the second quarter. And at the end of the second quarter, he was still on the sideline, and there was a commotion. He thought there was a commotion in the crowd, and they were playing in the Coliseum where the Raiders play, and that was known for like having crimes.
10: And I'm watching the police. This in Raider Stadium, and so I'm watching these police officers, and they're all running. I'm like, where the hell's all these cops going? So the cops are running, trying to break up fights, and all of a sudden I hear a gunshot, pow, and everybody duck, and I see my teammates running. And Steve Smith gets up, and I'm like, Smitty, where is everybody going? He said, it's halftime, fool, follow me. So I grabbed the back of his jersey, and he took me to the locker room.
1: I love Bo Jackson more now than I did then.
0: Oh, man.
1: How great is that guy? We should get that poster of him shirtless and hang it right in here.
0: Can we?
1: I don't know. I doubt.
8: Why not?
0: Is that HR approved?
1: I doubt. I don't know.
8: Just say it's for me, okay?
1: I mean, that guy is ripped. That's our salute to football, and we finish it on the opening day of the NFL season. And I've put my Super Bowl prediction in an envelope. It's in front of Red Rachel right now. It's there. Woo! Last year I had the Bills winning it.
8: I hope you didn't do that again.
1: We'll know on February 15th is when we'll know. Patrice O'Neill talks about football.
4: You a football fan? All your whole life? You notice how football's whack now? Things are changing? It seems like, look, this may be old thinking, okay? Now, when I came up, you a football fan? No. That's he's not. Like, what dude? Like, that shocked me. Like, dude's a football fan. Oh, I don't, just a little too violent. Like, football, it's not like the game. When I came up, dude, football was it was gladiated. It was angry. It was angry. It was just, like when we hit somebody, when I played, if you hit somebody and he didn't get up, like we didn't hold hands with the other team and pray, like hold hands and all, everyone prays for him to get up. We used to do a Indian, like sell a hump dance circle around, like, and be like, and our crowd's like, he's paralyzed. That's right. Oh, oh, oh. We be looking for his mother crying. Be like, that's right, lady. That's what you get for letting him out here with killers. He can't even wiggle his toes. Take his socks. Take his socks. We would tie his socks around our helmet for the next weeks. Like the next team, they knew, oh, that's the team that be tying paralyzed socks around their helmets to scare them next week. And then, and like, we were thinking about harming somebody. It's just, that's what we did.
1: Yeah. Are you ready for football now?
8: Oh, yeah, I'm ready. Yeah.
1: Let's get ready. Football starts tonight. This game is Stairway to Seven.

0: I got more emails yesterday. It's like more jingles. I want more jingles.
1: More jingles.
0: More jingles.
2: They're just so good.
0: Stairway to Seven. 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
0: Stairway to Seven, the game where you answer seven questions in a row correctly, all about music and rock and roll trivia. But they get more and more difficult. If you get all the way to seven, you'll end up coming in here on a power hour. Only one person has done it so far, Hippie Chris. And oh, by the way, you only have 60 seconds to do it. But the clock only runs while you think.
13: Climb! Climb!

0: And Tina will fire first on the stairway to seven and try to make her way through all seven questions. Hello, Tina. How you doing?
1: All right. How are y'all?
0: Doing very well, thank you. What happens is we'll ask you a question, then we'll start the clock. You have 60 seconds all told to get through all seven questions correctly. Tina, here we go. Question number one. In the Rock and Roll Hall of Fame or not, the Beach Boys?
1: Yes.
0: Yes, the Beach Boys are. Wouldn't it be nice if we in the Rock and Roll Hall of Fame? Then we would. Of course. Do it so long. Oh, I should have had Kokomo in here. It'd be nice.
2: That's what got him in.
0: That's my jam. They wouldn't have been in without it.
2: No. Nope.
0: Guaranteed.
2: Not possible.
3: Some would argue that almost kept them out.
0: Some. Not me.
2: That
0: not,
2: doesn't mean that they're right.
0: Nobody in this room would argue that. I love this song.
3: Oh, it's great. So
0: I love this one. Yes. They have a lot of great songs.
3: Yes.
0: Capped off by Kokomo.
3: Sort of.
0: Their only number one. Their last number one. Okay, Tina, you're one step of the way there. Step number two, you still have 59 seconds on the clock. Here we go. The song Eye of the Tiger was originally going to have a different title. Was it going to be Thrill of the Fight or Survival?
1: Thrill of the Fight?
0: It is not. Thrill of the Fight. That is the third time that question has been asked.
3: This is starting to bug me. It's really... I'm starting to become a little like Chris Kelly on some of these where... At this point, I'm like,
0: come on now.
3: Okay.
2: Take your notes.
0: I think that might be it's at least the third, maybe the fourth.
3: It's the third.
0: I thought. I mean, it's been a while. It's going to be asked again on Friday.
3: I know people are driving. You know, you can't always take notes, but sometimes.
0: Take a note now.
2: Just write it on your hand.
0: You keep it in your head. It's not Thrill of the Fight. It's the other one. We're not playing tomorrow. B.B. Shea plays Put Up or Shea Up tomorrow, sports trivia. And just to let you know, tomorrow's game is an all-NFL edition. He's worried about it. He's not an NFL guy.
3: No.
0: So it's an all
3: And I've seen it. It is
0: It's
3: tough.
0: Hard. Yeah, it is. I made it intentionally hard. I want to beat him. Okay, Marcus is ready to play. Hello, Marcus. How you doing?
4: Hey, good morning.
0: Hope you're well. Seven in a row right, and you're a winner. Dead or Canadian? David Bowie.
4: Dead.
0: Yes, David Bowie is dead. Took a little longer than I expected.
3: Wow. Way too much hesitation.
2: I love the two-syllable dead also.
0: Dead. Okay, Marcus. 56 seconds on the clock. Which band had a hit song called Stand? Was it R.E.M. or Asia?
4: R.E.M.
0: R.E.M. is correct. Stand in the place where you live. Nice job. Think about direction, wonder why. 54 seconds on the clock. Stand in the place where you were. I love it. This is my first big R.E.M. I love this. That's what I said to my friends in high school. I love R.E.M. now. And they were like, that's
3: it. It's over.
0: That's it. Oh, yeah. It was this song.
3: Oh, I've got no doubt.
0: I love this song. It's really their first big
3: Yeah.
0: Hit.
3: Oh, yeah.
0: Okay. You're up to step number three here, Marcus, on the Stairway to Seven. What band that I guarantee you've heard of, I can guarantee you've heard of them, it's named for a continent, sings the song Heat of the Moment?
4: Asia.
0: Asia is correct.
3: Okay. Yes.
0: I can only guarantee you've heard of them because I said it to you a moment ago. Very nice. You didn't fall for my trick. You've answered three in a row right. You're step number four on the Stairway to Seven. 49 seconds left on the clock. What Pink Floyd song does Roger Waters, who wrote the lyrics, swear is not about drugs, but rather a feeling he would get as a child when he had high fevers?
4: No clue.
0: Ah. You don't know Pink Floyd?
4: No.
0: Oh.
3: Just name a song.
0: Name a Pink Floyd song. Come on.
4: I can't. Brain fart.
0: Oh, man. I don't like the term. I don't like the word.
4: Blank.
0: Okay.
3: Blank. Oh. It, then.
0: Thank you, though. You did well. Got three there.
3: Yeah.
0: If you know Pink Floyd, I think you're going to know that one. We're going to ask you again on Friday. All right. It's going to come back again. So pull over if you're driving.
3: Put it in your journals.
0: Put it in your journal and get ready for it. Exactly. Jennifer is next. A chance at Stairway to Seven. Hello, Jennifer. How you doing?
5: I'm good. Hope you are.
0: Doing very well. Really appreciate you listening and playing. Number one hit or not, Rich Girl by Hall & Oates.
5: Not.
0: Oh, no, that is a number one hit. I'm sorry. And a body bag. Yeah. But don't worry. We've got a body bag t-shirt coming to you from All About Care Heating and Air. If you missed the first one, we sometimes give away those shirts. Good try. I'm sorry. That's probably the toughest of all so far of the opening questions. Buffalo Bill. Hello, Buffalo Bill. How you doing?
6: Hello, everybody. Doing great. Go Bills.
0: He's your kindred spirit. What do you think of their chances this year?
6: Well, I thought last year was the year, but you know, we never know.
0: I did. I thought last year. Although, you had a tough opener. Was it at Texans?
2: Yes.
0: That's a tough start.
2: And depending on what you put in your envelope.
0: I did.
2: I'm tempted to peek. You cannot
0: do that.
2: Yeah. I'm gonna reseal it. I have to know
0: that that Bills Texan game week one may be the best game of the weekend. That
3: could be. We'll really see good. If the Texans right the ship.
0: Well, their defense is outstanding.
2: That's what it
0: but
2: is.
0: But their quarterback
3: has
0: shaky.
3: To have. Shaky. This is kind of a make or break it year.
0: Agreed. They're in a tough. I'm off on sports now, but they're in a tough position. Because he was great year one, and he's been backtracking ever since. Okay, Buffalo Bill, here we go. 60 seconds on the clock. What band is made up of guys named Page, Plant, Jones, and Bonham?
6: Led Zeppelin.
0: Led Zeppelin is correct. Poor Jennifer, she got the harder question. Yeah. All right, you're on step number two on the stairway to seven. Who sings You Don't Know How It Feels?
6: Tom Petty.
0: Tom Petty is correct. Well, let me get to the point. Let's roll. That's kind of tough for a second question.
3: I'd say so.
0: It was.
3: But.
0: All right. Step three now on the stairway to seven. I can tell you know your stuff. Buffalo Bill. True or false? Though the movie is closely associated with the song, there was no footage from The Breakfast Club in the video for Don't You Forget About Me by Simple Minds. True or false? No footage.
6: Oh. Well, 50-50, I guess. I'll say true.
0: True is correct. Yes. 50-50, you went the right way. Was the song out before the movie? It was. It was out. They used
3: was it.
0: Yeah, I think it was. I think they used it for the movie. I don't think they wrote it for the movie.
3: Okay.
0: I think they used it for the movie. So they probably made the official video before. Okay, now we've asked this question four times. Let's see if you've looked it up, because it's hard unless you have, but we've asked it four times. Applehead was an affectionate nickname used for what world-famous and now deceased musician? By close friends, family, and some children.
6: Well, Professor Kelly, I did my homework. It's Michael Jackson.
0: Michael Jackson is correct. How about that? He applied what he knew. He got it. I love that.
2: And he called you professor.
0: I love that even more. This Buffalo Bill's got something going here.
2: He knows what he's talking about.
0: Now we move on past that one. But how far did he deep here? How deep did he dig? Because the next question is related to that.
3: Okay. Imagine calling Michael Jackson that, though.
0: Applehead?
3: Yeah, but you're not close enough family, and he just stares you down. Hey, Applehead! You don't know me like that.
0: There's another question involving that in a bit. But first, and you're up to question number five here on the Stairway to Seven. Long-standing rumor has it when Taylor Swift was in middle school, she sometimes was made fun of. When she told her mom that in the car after school, her mom said three words back to her. What three words did mom say?
6: Well, this seems obvious, but I'm going to say shake it off.
0: Shake it off is correct.
3: Wow. Okay.
0: It's the fourth time we've asked that.
2: It's been a while since you've asked it, too.
0: We don't get this deep.
2: Yeah.
3: I'm getting impressed now.
0: Okay. Buffalo Bill may be joining. Oh, you guys can talk about the Bills.
2: Yeah.
0: That'll be fun. All right. Here we go. 21 seconds left on the clock. We learned a moment ago that Applehead was a fun nickname for Michael Jackson. He got the nickname because he was a massive fan of what television show with a number in its title that would often use the term Applehead?
6: This is just a wild guess, but I'm just thinking of that time frame. Is it? The show's called like 227.
0: It is not 227. Wow.
3: Starring the great Jack Hay.
0: I love Jack and Marla Gibbs.
3: Marla Gibbs, yeah.
0: Marla Gibbs still with us.
3: Mm-hmm.
0: Is Jack Hay still with us?
3: I don't know. Look up.
0: Marla Gibbs still with us. She's like 95 years old. She was Florence on the Jeffersons.
3: Yeah.
0: 227.
3: Oddly enough, I watched a lot of 227 as a child.
0: I did too. A pretty good show. I liked it. I like Marla Gibbs.
3: Mm-hmm.
0: Sue me. Oh, Buffalo Bill's a player. He may be coming back. You might be meeting Buffalo Bill. You're all going to be talking about the Super Bowl.
3: Yeah, Jack A's still with us. She's only 70.
0: Oh, good. Yeah, Marla Gibbs is like 90-something. By the way, he only had 3 seconds left on the clock for the last, if he had gotten there for the last one. So use your time wisely. Jonathan is with us. You're the next player here. Stairway to 7. You may be the last. Let's see how you do. Hello, Jonathan. How you doing?
7: Hey, good. How are you all?
0: Great. Good to talk to you. 60 seconds on the clock. In the Rock and Roll Hall of Fame or not? Miley Cyrus.
7: I'm going to say not.
0: Not is correct. Not time yet for her. She'll be in there eventually, though, don't you think?
3: Oh, yeah, of course they'll let anyone in.
2: Got an album coming out this month.
0: Yeah, I heard that. Yep. Did she drop the word Cyrus?
2: Yeah, she's just Miley now.
0: I'm not sure how I feel about that. If I was Billy Ray, I'd be a little insulted.
2: Why would you not want to be related to the coolest guy ever?
0: Yeah, right, exactly. That guy can sing. Hey, can you break your heart?
2: Oh, yeah.
0: Your granddaddy would know. Maybe he wouldn't.
2: I've asked him to sing that song before.
0: Hey, can you break your heart?
2: Yeah, he hasn't done it yet, but...
0: People don't know, Rachel's grandfather is Billy Crash Craddock, the great country music singer from the... long ago, but he was fantastic. I can't wait to meet him at your wedding, if I'm invited. Okay, question number two.
3: I hope that he has terrible stories about all the people you like.
2: He probably does.
3: I hope Rogers, a-hole.
0: Oh, yeah.
3: That's what I mean. I hope you're like, you know, I really thought Billy Ray Cyrus was, he's an ass.
0: What a jerk, man.
3: Yeah, I hope it ruins everything.
0: Oh, that bitch Dolly Parton. You wouldn't.
3: Now we know that.
0: No, nobody says that. Jonathan, you're on step two on the Stairway to 7. Richard Marx says his first big hit, Don't Mean Nothing, became a hit because this member of the Eagles played on the song. Was it Glenn Frey or Joe Walsh?
7: Joe Walsh.
0: Joe Walsh is correct. That's the third time we've asked that. You have 52 seconds left on the clock.
3: Nice way to get a Richard Marx question. I love it.
0: Oh, I know that. I like it. Oh, I know you're not Richard Marx. What do I? If you combine all the Grammys won by Queen, Kiss, Journey, The Kinks, and The Talking Heads, within five, how many have they won altogether?
7: Ooh, let's see. 25.
0: It is not 25, and that is the game for today. That'll be where we pick up on Friday when we do this, and you'll know that question is coming, along with some of those others that were missed. Boy, that was a good one. Buffalo Bill got a long way there, up to question number 6.
3: Yeah, that was good.
0: Usually doesn't happen.
3: Got some of those long-running questions answered.
0: Out of the game. The apple hit question. Wow.
3: Yeah.
0: Good one. We will play again Friday, tomorrow's sports trivia with BB Shea, Put Up or Shea Up. Two Guys Named Chris Show.
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8: 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Rock 92.
0: Hey, I just said this. Here's how I'm like my father. BB Shea was saying that he doesn't know NFL football that well. And tomorrow's game on Put Up or Shea Up, it's a sports trivia game. He's never lost. But tomorrow, one of our P1 listeners says, why don't you make opening day or opening weekend of NFL football all NFL trivia? So I was like, all right, and we just did it.
3: BB hates that person.
0: He hates it because he didn't start following football until he was in his mid-20s, NFL. How'd you get into it, fantasy?
20: Fantasy football. I had friends who watched it because my dad didn't keep it on in the house. No. So it was always baseball or basketball or golf, and then eventually got into it through fantasy and friends. And I love it now, but the old stuff, you know.
0: You know what you don't know the pain of is when I was a kid, we would watch football and you'd have that 4 o'clock game. And that was really a good game usually. And we'd be playing out in the street, in the street. And then when 60 minutes started, the it's like, oh, crap, back to school tomorrow. The day is over. The weekend is over. Now it's time to take a bath and you're back to school tomorrow. That was an awful feeling, man. When that little clock came on.
3: Oh, yeah.
0: And there was Mike Wallace or whoever it was. You're just like, oh, God.
21: Is Jimmy Carter doing enough?
0: It is the worst. So Red Rachel had the suggestion, since you don't know that much about the NFL, that we make all of these questions subjective. Like, should Colin Kaepernick be allowed back in the league?
3: No.
0: Ding. Should you have to stand up for the national anthem?
3: Yes.
0: Ding. Was football better when they didn't have concussion protocol? Yes.
2: Ding. My dad would get 10 out of 10. I'm just saying. If he caught and played, he'd win.
0: I'm like my father in the way that the older he got, the less he cared about sports. Football in particular. All of them, really. You know, when I was really young, he was very into it. And he knew a lot about it. But by the time I was 25, he just kind of watched it passively, you know. I guess you just get to a point where there's too much going on in your life. You have responsibilities and work. Yeah. And it's like, okay, I don't do this anymore.
3: I still love sports. I watch sports all the time. But I definitely... Even my favorite teams, I'm not like I once was. I'm not crushed as far, they lose.
1: Yeah, you know? Like my rabid fandom has really died down.
3: Me too. I don't know. If the Broncos went to the Super Bowl and lost on a last second 59-yard field goal, I'd probably be pretty hurt still, you know?
1: Yeah, you'd be upset, but yeah. I don't think, like, I can tell you, like, let's say, like, I'm a Panthers fan.
3: Right.
1: So let's say the Panthers go and they lost, you know, in the Super Bowl last second. I'd be upset, but it wouldn't crush me like it would have 20 years ago.
3: Yeah, I agree with that.
2: But if the Broncos win the Super Bowl, do you come in here, you know, jersey on, hip thrusting?
3: Oh, yes. Mm-hmm. I definitely do that. But even still, after about 2 days, like, all right, back to normal. Mm-hmm. You know, now it's just back to life.
1: Well, like you said, I think that's, you just said it. That's what I was going to say. It's just that as you get older, life.
3: Yep.
1: Starts, there's more to life, and you're just kind of, you don't live and die. I mean, I used to love like Duke basketball.
3: Well, as kids,
1: I'm saying even in my early 20s, I was so sports oriented. It was work and sports.
3: Me too.
1: And now I'm like, yeah.
3: You got it. You got insurance bills. You got hospital bills.
1: When life really starts coming at you, then you start realizing, you're like, who cares if Duke lost?
3: Exactly.
1: It's like, they expect payment if they're taking my car.
3: I mean, you wish they had won, but.
1: Yeah. Suddenly you're like, why do I care if this college kid dunked or not?
3: When I was a little kid, the Tar Heels lost in the national championship to Indiana, and I really thought they were going to win. It was 1981. I was 9, and I cried all night. I laid on my mother's. She picked me up.
2: At that time, that was like the worst thing that had happened to you.
3: Oh, God. Yeah. It was absolutely awful.
20: In 2004, when the Red Sox beat the Yankees and the ALCS, cried for a week.
3: Good.
20: I was distraught.
3: Good. That was the best week of my life.
1: I was going to say,
3: other than my wedding, I'll put that out there.
2: That was a good save. That was a good save.
3: And my children. That was the best week of my life.
1: But look at this, both opposite sides here. Mm-hmm. Both of you cried for a week for opposite reasons.
3: I loved it. Oh, my God. The Red Sox will never catch the Yankees in championships. There's no way. But they can lord that over them forever. They were down 3-0 and won 4 straight, which has never been done other than that in the history of baseball. And I reveled in that I'm still reveling in that.
1: Yeah.
3: That was fantastic. I don't think I can get that back. If that happened today, would you cry?

0: Yeah, that's how like vacations are and things for me now. It's like, oh, there's always the real life's always on the other side.
1: Here's an interesting question for you, Biggie. There's a guy, it's an Ask Eric. Sometimes I see these online, these Ask Eric columns. This will be good for you too, Red Rachel. All of y'all are in relationships, except you, Biggie.
2: Ooh, that was unnecessary.
1: Sorry. I'm sorry.
0: Yeah, well, no, he's right. I mean, I'm not.
1: I didn't mean that.
0: I have many relationships with doctors, but none at all romantic.
2: They're not very intimate. Yeah.
1: Well, you've said
0: they've seen me naked more than a woman has in the last couple years, but.
1: But they all do the same thing. Ooh, wow, okay.
0: Yeah.
2: You can put your clothes back on, sir.
0: Yeah.
1: Would you please put your clothes back on? Sometimes I just wait in the waiting room or the exam room, nude.
2: Just be ready.
1: Yeah. And the guy's always like, I'm an ear doctor. What are you?
0: And you don't have an appointment.
1: What are you doing here? What are you doing here? Ask Eric is the relationship advice. And the question comes from a guy, Ken, who said, my girlfriend and I have been together for 3 years. We've lived together for one. I'm certain I'm going to ask her to marry me. Recently, she's been doing something that I'm upset with. I like junk food. I like snack food. I have potato chips. I have certain snacks that I really enjoy. She throws them away before I can eat them. And then when I ask her about it, she said, I don't want you getting fat on me. Red flag? Red flag or not? And he said, I'm in pretty good shape.
0: Yeah.
1: I go to the gym. I'm in decent shape. She's throwing away my snack food.
0: I wish someone had done that to me.
1: Right. Right.
0: In my 20s and 30s. If only one person had
1: thrown it all away.
0: Grabbed it from me.
1: I know. How bad is that?
3: I don't think it's a red flag.
1: You do not?
3: No.
2: It definitely is.
3: It's annoying, but I don't think it's a red flag. She just wants him to be healthy. What's wrong with that?
2: That is so controlling. You do not want to be in a relationship with somebody that controls you like that.
1: I think that's pretty controlling.
2: She should talk to him first and say, listen, like, I think we should, as a couple, we should work on being healthier. You don't throw his stuff away.
1: Yeah, he bought those are his chips.
0: Yeah.
1: I'm surprised you came out on that side.
3: I'm not really mad at that, no.
1: Wow. Of course, your girlfriend makes you homemade Pop-Tarts.
3: Exactly. Yeah. Yeah, there you go.
1: So that's how that worked. Ask Eric said, can't answer it.
0: That's a tough one. I get all these hard questions.
1: That's a tough one.
2: Might be a yellow flag?
1: I think, yes, maybe a yellow flag.
0: I think you do it a little different. Maybe don't throw them away.
1: Mm.
0: You say, like you said, let's get healthy together.
1: Mm-hmm. I mean, it's that way.
2: If I bought snacks and a man threw them away and said, I don't want you to get fat, would you say that's not a red flag?
1: That's bad.
2: That's 1,000% a red flag, and it goes both ways.
1: I guess, but it does sound worse when it's a guy saying that to a woman, doesn't it? That's a little double standard.
2: I think it's the same, you know.
1: It is bad. It is bad. Clear out the snack. Boy, you come home, you're expecting your Famous Amos cookies. They're not there.
2: And there's kale in there.
1: Jesus. I know. I don't know. That would be a turn on for me, though. You know, I go to Kale Me Crazy. That's my restaurant of choice when we go to the beach.
0: Yeah. It's right next to Kale Me Now.
1: Please. Kale Me.
0: Please Kale Me.
1: Three stores in a row. Kale Me Now. Please. Kale Me. Two Guys Named Chris Show. The most forgotten items left in hotel rooms. There's one that'll be a shock to you. Next, Two Guys Named Chris Show.
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16: I just realized something. Biggie said since he's gotten a cat, when he gets home from work, he loves it that the cat is waiting at the door and goes, he's home, and is so excited. That's the way Baby Shay and I are. When you show up here, we're like, oh my God, he made it. He's here. He's here.
17: Everybody's always excited to see you.
16: It's like a surprise. Like, oh, he's not coming back. He's actually here. Here's a surprise for you. I think this would be fantastic. Anyone would. Guy from North Carolina went on a three-week trip, cruise. Was gone for 3 weeks. Came back to North Carolina. Found that he had won $1 million in that Powerball lottery. He didn't hit the jackpot, of course, which was like $1 billion. But he bought a ticket and left him on his dresser while he was gone on the cruise with his wife. And when he came back, he found that he'd won $1 million.
18: Why does God favor some, but not others?
16: It's a good question. Ask good-looking guys. That's right. Yeah. Ask those guys. That's right. So he comes back and he's like, well, let me look through these. I know I didn't win the Powerball. $1 million. He gets $700,000 after taxes and everything. That's really nice.
18: Wow.
16: Isn't it? Isn't that great?
18: Here's a question for you. I saw a post the other day. Would you rather be great looking with like a small penis or like ugly, but you have a giant?
16: I'd rather be great looking with a small penis. Don't you think?
19: Nah, yeah. Bro.
16: No?
19: No.
16: No?
19: I'm ugly with a small penis. Trust me.
16: Yeah, well, that, so you'd rather be...
19: horrific with a big penis.
16: Oh,
19: yeah.
16: Wow.
19: 100%.
16: I think I'd go there because I think if you're good looking, you're going to get the ladies anyway.
18: But you might only get, you know, you risk, then they see it.
17: How tiny are we talking here?
16: How bad?
17: Okay. Is it micro or is it just
18: below
17: average?
18: It's not micro, but
17: average.
18: Let's say below average, like fully erect. It's like, you know.
16: 4.
18: Oh, is that low?
19: I changed my answer then.
16: 3.
18: I was going to say 2.
16: 2?
18: I guess, is that technically micro? What's above micro?
17: I mean, micro, we're talking like It's less tiny. Than an inch. Okay. I mean, it's like barely. Like,
3: so two, let's say two's all right.
18: Two and a half. Okay, let's say two.
17: Take that's the 2 inch.
18: Erect,
17: take,
18: yeah. And you're like,
3: I'll take the 2 inch because you can pleasure your lady with in other ways.
18: Yeah. Okay.
3: You don't have to have it.
17: I think that's the right decision.
3: Do you?
17: Yes.
3: Be good looking with a small peen.
17: Because if it's really big, it doesn't matter if you don't know what to do with it.
3: Well, and if you're ugly.
17: Yeah, and if you're good looking and you use it a lot, you know what you're doing.
3: You know what you're doing.
18: Yeah.
3: You figure it out. Man, I didn't know what I was doing at first. I can tell you that. They were like, you don't know what you're doing. I know.
18: Tell me about it.
3: Yeah,
18: ladies, you don't have to tell us.
3: Help me out. Yeah. You know, help me with it.
18: Have you ever done this before?
3: No. No, obviously. How many times have you done this? Like three?
18: Yeah.
3: All with you. You should know.
18: No. Yeah. don't know. I was kind of torn because I thought if it's like maybe you have more confidence if you know like.
3: Well, how ugly are you? How I mean, okay, because you just said, I mean, you can define the penis. It's 2.5 inches, inches. I mean, ugly is something in the eye of a beholder. Okay, let's say I always felt like not, you know.
19: What about like Quasimodo?
18: No, I'm not going to go like deformed ugly.
3: All right, who's a celebrity you can say, all right, he's not good looking, you know. Like Jonah Hill at his worst.
18: Okay, yeah.
3: All right. But he wasn't bad.
18: He wasn't bad even then.
3: He's regular, yeah.
18: What about like a Bobcat Goldthwait or a
3: I
18: Danny?
3: Consider him that.
19: But
18: no.
19: Are you funny or just like you're ugly and like a piece of crap?
3: But you have a great.
19: Because you don't have to get away with having a good personality.
3: Yeah. A good personality works.
18: Yeah.
3: So the sense
18: true.
3: Of humor works. You know, what do women always say? They want a good sense of humor.
18: That's the biggest lie.
17: They don't mean it, but.
18: Yeah. I've been funny my whole life.
17: In both of these scenarios, your personality does matter more.
3: Yeah, does it?
17: Yeah, because if you're good looking with a bad personality, nobody's going to see it. And if you're, you know, not great looking with a bad personality, still nobody's going to see it.
3: Well, you're a woman. We should ask you, would you rather have a guy who's really unattractive, like a 2 on a scale of 1 to 10, but he has a great dong and he's, you know, great in bed? I mean, you've already got the best of all worlds.
18: Yeah, the best
3: of all worlds. You've got, you know, a guy who's great in bed and he's good looking. Or would you rather have a guy who is really, really attractive, but 2.5 inches?
17: I know you guys have heard this before and didn't believe it, but the size really does not matter.
3: God, I'm so glad to hear that. I hope you're right.
17: I mean, I would say there's definitely such thing as too big.
3: Would you?
17: Yeah, there is.
3: And you've seen a noticeable difference in the ones you've seen. There are some that are too big.
17: Yeah.
3: Yeah. What did you say to the guy where you're like, no, I can't do that?
17: No, I didn't say that.
3: How did you get around that? I mean, did you ever say, geez, wow, that's a lot?
17: No, you just put up with it.
3: You put up with it. But there are some that are too large.
17: Yes, there are.
18: We have heard. Remember, we've taken those calls, too.
3: Mm-hmm.
18: We've taken calls from the extremely large men who are like, you don't know my plight. And I'm like, just once I'd like to.
3: Right.
17: it's not as nice as you would think.
3: Listen, we're going to be interviewing Savannah from Annabelle's. Annabelle's is an adult themes superstore here locally, and she came in the other day. We interviewed her. We're going to be playing portions of this interview soon, and she brought with her, you know, a sex aid for women, and it was ridiculously enormous. I mean, it was shaped. It looked like the real thing, but it was huge. And I just said, Who would want this? You know, what man could ever measure up that was way too large.
17: Well, you know what she said.
3: Well, she said a lot of gay guys.
17: Yeah.
3: And then later, I thought about that. She said a lot of our gay clientele like something like this. And then I thought, wow, isn't that too big? You know, golly, can you imagine? We're getting really...
17: Yeah, this is getting a little graphic.
3: But it was like, how could anybody, male or female?
17: You would think when you see it, like your average person would go, oh, that's a gag gift. That's
3: exactly.
17: a joke. But
3: that's
17: there are
3: joke.
17: People yeah. that go in there and buy it.
3: And she said
17: real.
3: They were larger ones. They were larger.
17: Yeah, that's
3: that.
17: Not the... Have you never been into one of those stores?
3: I mean, once in a while, but...
17: You keep your eyes down.
3: Absolutely.
18: Yeah.
3: I went in once for the ring, and I had to say to the lady behind the counter, I'm looking for... And she said, oh, cochrane. I was like, yeah.
18: Yeah.
19: She had no
18: right back here.
3: Yeah.
18: The discretion.
3: She brings me over, you know. She's like, are you one of the Chris's?
18: Yes. Yes.
3: My minivan is out front, you know. And she's showing me all these different rings and everything. But I like that ding dong ring. Now, that was my thing. But, and it vibrated and everything.
18: Yeah.
3: We lost it in the move. I lost my ding dong ring in the move. And we're afraid one of these days this is going to be vibrant. My dog may eat it. You know, that he does that. He does that kind of thing.
18: The vet will pull that out and be like, well.
3: So you would date the guy then who was great looking, but with a 2.5 incher.
17: Yeah, I guess. I mean, I guess it depends on what we're talking about. Yeah. You really can't judge who you would date off of that.
3: Yeah, you're right. You're right. You can't. There's so much that goes into it. The sense of humor. Women, I read some list the other day. I totally just discarded it because it was like what women really look for in a man. So like, I don't need that. But yeah. It was like kindness to his parents. You know, really goes above and beyond when it comes to being chivalrous for you. Pulls the chair out, opens the door. It was that kind of thing.
17: The thing that matters the most is how he acts when you're either stressed or you're upset about something.
3: Yeah.
17: That's what tells it right there. If he backs away when you're at your worst, then he's not for you.
3: What do you think about, I just read, you know, we recently read the love languages again. And one big complaint from women is when they are venting about a bad day at work, guys try to step in and fix it. You know, fix it, fix it.
18: And guys are fixers.
3: We do that, you know, rather than just listening and sympathizing.
18: Yeah.
3: And that, do you agree? Because I do try to fix. You know, when my wife complains about something, I say, well, why don't you try this or that? And she didn't mind that. Mm-hmm. But do you like it when a guy comes in and tries to do that? Or is it better if they just listen?
17: I think it is better if they just listen most of the time, but I'm guilty of that too.
3: Yeah.
17: I'm guilty of trying to fix a problem that's not my problem.
3: Right, yeah. But if your partner is telling you the problem, I think it's natural to want to say, well, try this, you know.
17: Especially if you're really mad about it. It's like, well, I'm trying to help you. You just want to stay mad about it.
3: I know, exactly.
18: Some people, but yeah.
3: But sometimes they do want to just be mad and vent.
17: Yeah.
3: You know, they just want to vent.
18: Sometimes you just got to master doing what I call the wow crazy. Which is, you go, wow.
3: Crazy.
18: And a few minutes later, crazy. And just interject those, and she'll really think you're listening.
17: That's all you have to do.
3: Sometimes I'll do that kind of thing, and then, you know, like, let's say she complains about her boss, you know, which, you know, my boss did such and such. And she'll go on and on, and I'll be like, wow, crazy. And then, like, 3 hours later, I'll say, did you run into your boss today?
18: Yeah. Oof. Yeah, and you always got to be ready for a quiz at the end, so you have to kind of listen to the beginning and the end. Yep. The middle's filler.
3: Yeah, yeah.
17: I will sometimes, I'll stop and say, are you listening to me?
3: My wife does that a lot.
17: Yeah.
3: You know? And I've tried to be more in the present since we've tried to read those love languages thing. I'm more in the present, and she's more touchy-feely because my love language is touch.
18: Okay.
3: And hers, I forget, but I'm doing the best I can. I don't know exactly what it is, but I'm trying to do it. I know that. It's a good question. Would you rather?
18: Yeah, I thought it was an interesting take.
3: It is. It wasn't. It is interesting. Retail items here. We just heard about the guy who went from North Carolina, came all the way back from the cruise and found $1 million laying on his, or $1 million lottery ticket laying on his dresser. Now, on pricing, the Postal Service is raising their holiday shipping prices. Looks like you're going to send a package during the holidays. You'll pay more this year than you have in years past, which I guess is just something's going to happen.
18: Is that just their flat, if it fits, it ships box, I'm guessing?
3: Yes. And if, you know, it's like the malls the other day said they're going to start charging for premium parking. This is the same type thing. It's that time of year, so they're going up only for Christmas. 6% on their average on the if it fits.
18: Yeah, I mean, and by the way, I love those if it fits, it ships boxes.
3: Mm-hmm. Yeah, boy.
18: Yeah, I mean, it's a great.
3: Mm-hmm.
18: I mean, my mother has mastered
3: putting everything
18: she can into one.
3: Into one box. Like,
18: ship it.
3: Yeah. Get rid of it. That starts October 4th and lasts all the way through January 17th. So the entire Christmas season, they're going up on their prices by 6%. Then they come back down to normal. So it's kind of like, what do they call it? Surge pricing.
18: Yeah.
3: Because that's when we mail everything.
18: I'm not that angry at that, actually.
3: I'm not either.
18: Yeah.
3: For whatever reason, it didn't bother me.
18: For holidays, I'm like, okay, I'll give you that one.
3: But it did bother me when they were trying to charge for premium spots at the mall for parking.
18: Yeah.
3: Because I guess we've gotten that for free forever.
18: Now, I would be pissed if, like, Amazon was like, we're upping, you know, your fee for your Amazon Prime fee by $2 for November and December.
17: I mean, don't they have to pay so many more people during that time, too, though?
18: But they're making so much more money.
17: I'm sure. Yeah, you're right about that. But with the parking thing, it's like you don't have to hire anybody else for the parking lot.
3: Exactly.
17: Where with Amazon, they have to go through this process of hiring, like doubling their staff.
3: Oh, that's right. Because so why does it not bother you if Amazon were to go up, but it does, or it doesn't bother you that way, but it does bother you when the post office does it?
18: Because the post office, you have the option to use somebody else.
3: Mm-hmm.
18: But like if Amazon were to do it, I mean,
3: we have the option to go to Walmart.
18: Yeah, well, yeah, that's, but I'm saying if they just up the whole thing.
3: Mm-hmm. But like, that's what the Postal Service is doing. They're upping their prices by 6%.
18: But I'm saying you're already a subscriber with it. Like you already pay. Yeah.
3: You've already gotten into it. They can't go up on your rate.
18: Yeah.
3: I don't know Amazon. My wife, remember, I'm not allowed to order because the one time I did, I messed it up and, you know, all hell broke. And she said, I'm no longer allowed to order from Amazon. So she does all that herself. There's a guy who, this is money related, the Lululemon founder, the guy who founded the company, Lululemon, is worth, what do you think, Biggie? High, low. How much is the Lululemon founder worth?
18: $350 million.
3: Higher.
18: $500
3: Higher.
18: $750
3: Higher.
18: $1 billion
3: Higher.
18: $3 billion
3: Higher.
18: $7 billion
3: Lower.
18: $5 billion
3: Higher.
18: $6 billion
3: $6 billion is what he's worth, the Lululemon founder. I was surprised to read that.
18: I am too.
3: That seems high, doesn't it? It looks like his name is Chip Wilson, and he's going to court with his wife. He is worth an estimated $6.1 billion. He's Canadian. Under British Columbia law, assets you bring into the marriage are not considered shareable. He's made a lot since they've been married. She's trying to sue him for $3 billion U.S.
18: Well, they're not considered shareable.
3: In British Columbia, they're from Canada. So she's trying to sue him for $3 billion. That might be an interesting legal case for Lisa Lanier. But he could lose half his money, which is $3 billion.
18: Would you try to be like, listen, I'll give you a bill.
3: Yes, I would. Let's settle this. Let's sign some papers. I'll give you $1 billion.
18: A bill, yeah.
3: You're a billionaire.
18: I'd look at her and I'd say, look, this was my company.
3: Yeah.
18: I did it all.
3: Mm-hmm.
18: I'm assuming he did it all.
3: You're a billionaire.
18: So how about I give you $1 billion and we call it a day and I go off with my second
17: Hold
18: wife
17: on.
18: And have sex. So much sex.
3: On money. You just lay out money and have sex.
18: Did he yacht.
17: Did he cheat, though?
3: Well, he may have.
17: Because if he cheated, I don't think she's going to let it go. I don't think she's going to settle.
3: God, I would, though. Wouldn't you for $1 billion? It's $1 billion.
17: We tend to be petty creatures, though.
3: Yeah. Boy, if somebody did that for me, I would take that in a heartbeat. And to avoid all the litigation and the stringing it along, and it'll take 2 years.
18: Now, if I said if she didn't really do anything for the company, if it winds up that she was like, no, I helped start this. I had ideas. I helped them plan.
17: Because they make a bunch of women's products.
3: Oh, they do.
18: Yeah, so that's what I'd say.
17: You mean to tell me she had no part in that?
18: That's what I'm saying. Now, if she says, I had a major part in this, then I want my half. I'm more on her side.
3: Yes. If somebody offered me $1 billion, I don't care what I've done, anything, I would probably be like, I'll take
18: it. Okay.
3: You know, $1 billion.
19: Have you heard about the name Lululemon and how they came up with it?
3: No.
19: I think this is tracked. So the guy who created Lululemon,
3: this guy,
19: said in an interview that he created the name because it would be funny to hear Japanese people try to say it.
3: What an awful human being.
19: Yeah.
17: Whoa.
19: And I'm pretty sure he said that in interviews.
18: He's sending one of us up to say it, and I'm not going
19: to
18: do it.
19: No, I'm not expecting you to say it. I'm pretty sure that's
18: no.
19: That's
3: you know what to do it in your own mind. You know what it's
19: yeah.
3: like.
19: Yeah. Mm-hmm. Yeah.
3: I just did it in my own mind. I'm sorry.
18: Yeah. And let me say this. He was exactly right. But I'm not going
3: to
18: say it.
3: I refuse to say that. Oh, my God. That's hilarious.
18: That can't be real.
19: I think he has publicly said that in an interview.
3: He called it Lululemon because then when Japanese people said it, it would be funny.
19: Damn. Yes.
18: My God.
3: You're a monster. She should get $3 billion right? just for that. Just for that, she should get half his money. I'm stunned.
18: I'm surprised he admitted to that.
3: I'm stunned.
18: That sounds like something she'd say in court.
3: Yeah.
18: We want to know how we got the name. Don't you do it.
3: Don't you say it.
18: That was something between us two.
3: Sidebar, Your Honor, sidebar. She can't bring this up.
18: She can't
3: up.
18: Say that.
3: I saw this. We're a couple of days now from September 11th. The TSA is proposing a program. They're considering letting people go back to the gate with you to meet your loved one or to send them off.
18: I just asked that the other day.
3: Yeah, no, you did. That's right.
18: I think that should be allowed.
3: Non-ticketed passengers through security and going with the person who's traveling to the gate. Would it slow everything down? Don't you have to go through security also?
18: That's a great question.
3: Yeah.
18: And I'm sure the answer is yes, you would.
3: Mm-hmm.
18: But I don't know. I always liked, you know, meeting people at the gate.
3: Oh, I loved it. I loved it. And our airport's small. Yeah. You could do that. You know, you could do it.
18: Yeah.
3: I thought it was really cool, too, because they'd come off the plane, you'd hug. And I even like seeing people do that. You know, people run off the plane, and there's their grandchild, and they're hugging and everything. That would be nice. You know, that would be nice. I think they may work it into, like, that pre-check area. Don't you have the pre-check, maybe, Shane?
19: I do, yeah.
3: Even though you don't fly that much.
19: I fly more than most people.
3: Oh, I guess you do.
18: Yeah, he flies a good bit. Yeah.
3: So you like the pre-check.
19: The pre-check is totally worth the money. You pay like $100 and it's good for 8 years.
3: Is it really?
19: Yeah, wow. And it's totally worth beating the lines of regular security.
3: I was against pre-check. I felt like it was opening things up to terrorists.
19: No.
3: Why do you think not?
19: I mean, I take you right. Maybe.
3: You know. Yeah. But, I mean, for regular travelers.
19: It's a good background check, though.
3: They do a background check.
19: You have to go to a weird place and put your hand on the thing. It's kind of like getting into Scientology, weirdly.
3: You did that.
19: Yeah, it's kind of odd now that I think
3: back. You went
19: back
3: to a weird place and put your hand on something strange.
19: Yeah. But I get through security faster, so who cares?
3: Yeah. Yeah. Well, I've done that without any security clearance. Yeah. I just come over here and put your hand on this. All
18: sounds
3: right.
18: Sounds very Men in Black.
3: It does. Really?
19: Yeah.
3: I didn't know that. Well, anyway, they're trying to work with PreCheck or maybe even just regular and have people back at the gate. And okay. I do support. I don't know why I do.
18: Yeah, I don't. I see you. It's something new to you.
17: I was going to say, I never experienced it. And you know what's really great is, you know, I've seen TV shows where you have to go to the gate and all that.
3: Yeah.
17: No, it's so nice to just be driving through. You can barely come to a stop. You say, get out.
3: Yeah.
17: And then you drive away.
3: Yeah, that's
17: you
3: true
17: say
3: too.
17: Goodbye.
3: Although, see, that does make me think, though, are we kind of loosening up on security again? I mean, it's been 25 years since that horrible terrorist attack. Are we loosening up security a little bit? And then if something else happens, we go right back to it. You know, I don't know. That's I was a little bit surprised to hear them say that. And you don't do you not have to take your shoes off anymore either,
19: do
3: you? I'm also was a little surprised when they did that.
18: Thank God.
3: Because of the shoe.
17: They can see through everything now, though.
18: Well, a little help at the end of the bench.
3: You know, I can take them off. I'm not putting them back on. And I know that.
18: That's
3: all
18: right.
3: I'm going to be on the plane with no shoes. I know that. Yeah. Get somebody to slip them back on. Yeah, you're right. That's they're loosening a little here at the TSA. Coming up, Two Guys and Chris Show. Big Money Celebrity Pyramid Game. 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Some words we don't normally say were used.
18: True.
3: Okay. Well, see what's said today. Find out next. 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
4: 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You could be doing worse things. On second thought, no, you couldn't. This is Rock 92.
3: Big money celebrity pyramid. I appreciate the compliments there. I think he was just complimenting me. I left a couple of these categories for pyramid back in the office, so I had to race back and get them.
19: I said the only thing missing, though, you ran. And yeah, it was an impressive run. Yeah,
3: I did.
19: I said for fun, though, as you ran down the hallway, you should have yelled, "Gun!"
3: Huh? Oh my god. Oh my god. I wish I had thought of that.
19: Like the Roadrunner through the door.
3: Yeah, because really, how many times in my 28 years here have I run yeah, once?
19: What's he doing? It's Biggie who's got it, so it'll take a minute, but.
3: It's the slowest mass shooting in his. How many injuries? None. Well, who was the shooter? That guy.
19: Oh, yeah. Yeah. We get it.
3: The suspect was ascertained easily.
17: Everybody got away before.
18: Don't worry. The sharpshooters, they won't miss.
3: We don't need sharpshooters for this. Nah, anybody will do it. It'll be fine. Just go get him. But he's in there. Well, if you saw this guy, you can take, take your time. You can stop at Chick-fil-A on the way. Get you some breakfast. Yeah.
19: Take out his cane first.
3: That'll do it. We can tase this big old boy. Bring two tasers. Yeah.
19: That was quite the run.
3: It was. Opinion. It was impressive. Well, thank you. I appreciate that. But
19: gracious. That was really
3: Man, you just can't have really fun around the office.
19: No, you can't joke about
3: it. I bet if I had done that.
19: Yeah, you just can't have fun with office shootings anymore.
3: Can't have fun in the office. If I ran down the hall and yelled gun, I think people have a problem with that.
19: Yeah.
3: Do you think? I think they'd be upset.
19: I think they'd be more upset,
3: I do. Oh, man, I couldn't gauge it. All right, well, I got all the categories now. You know what I didn't bring in here today? I left my phone in the office by accident, and I didn't grab it then either. It's been refreshing.
19: I noticed you haven't had it.
3: No, I just accidentally left it back there.
19: Yeah.
3: And I haven't had it, and it's been totally refreshing. I've not checked anything, no text.
19: No, you haven't. You've been able to take your hot takes, too.
3: Yeah.
19: You've had a few today without any pushback or other sides.
3: How about that? Hot taking. I'm hot taking here.
19: Because normally you get kind of swayed by emails.
3: Exactly. Two Will Hardo's probably just busted my ass all over
19: the place. Oh, no, he's with you.
3: Is he with me?
19: Oh, that five-year-old left alone?
17: Yeah. He's on your side, for sure.
3: He's on my side.
19: God, he can't stop emailing. About
17: he's still typing right now.
19: He has emailed, I believe, at least twice to me.
3: Hardo's old school now.
19: Leave him alone at five. He should know.
17: He should have a job by five, frankly.
19: Yeah,
3: he really should. Hardo's right on this. Yeah. I agree.
19: So I had survival skills at five. Now you know where he lands.
3: That's right. He's with me on this one. I have not seen his email. I don't have him.
19: No.
3: I don't have the phone in here. It's a refreshing thing. It's nice not to have. One time I went on a cruise, and you had to put it like in the safe in the... It was wonderful. I mean, it was five to seven days without it.
19: I've loved the cruises I've been on for that reason.
3: Yeah, it's really nice. Yeah. Of course, we could do that any day.
19: Any day. We choose not to.
3: But we don't. K-Town Chris is on the line. K-Town Chris, you can have Red Rachel, Biggie, or BB Shay as your partner. Who you got?
5: Morning, ladies and gents. I'm going to take Red Rachel.
3: Oh, yes. Red Rachel for K-Town Chris. The two of you will team up and go up against Josh. And in fact, there are two Joshes on the phone today. Josh, you can have either Biggie or BB Shay. Who you got?
6: I'm going to take Biggie.
3: Biggie is the choice. All right, you are Josh. They're Josh number one. Josh number two, you have BB Shay, who won this game yesterday.
7: All right.
3: All right. Let's see what happens now. Here are the categories. This is not a traveling man game. He wrote one of these categories, not the others. Okay. Here are the categories here. Caller 10 wins. We're going to party like it's 1960. The right stuff. Notice the spelling of right. That's W-R-I-T-E.
18: Okay.
3: Smoke them if you got them. Gather no moss. And the people's house. And you will have, when you go here, 30 seconds to get your player to say all seven words in that category. If they make a mistake, you'll hear this. Cuckoo. And move on to the next. Rachel, which of those categories would you like?
17: I'll take the right stuff.
3: The right stuff. This is W-R-I-T-E. Tough category.
17: Oh.
3: These are the most famous things ever written. The most famous things ever written.
18: Whoa.
3: Okay. Now, it could be books, could be movies, could be whatever, but they are the, or it could be documents. The most famous things ever written.
18: Dear Penthouse. She was my neighbor.
3: Boy, I'm just looking at this. I'm like, boy, these are tough. Okay. K-Town, Chris, are you ready for that?
7: Not really.
3: All right.
17: We got it. We got it.
3: 30 seconds. Most famous things ever written. On your mark. Get set. Go.
17: The Christian text.
7: Yeah, Bible.
17: Yes. This is a book that has all the definitions of every word.
7: Oh,
17: Mary. Yes. This is a, there's a movie about a big shark.
7: Jaws.
17: Yes. This is when the Americans didn't want to be part of England anymore, so they wrote the, not the Constitution.
7: The Declaration of Independence.
17: Yes. Lincoln, during the Civil War.
7: Gettysburg Address.
17: Yes. This is the song, the national anthem, the name of the song.
3: Oh, that was really good. You played
18: very
3: well.
18: Man, you guys did great.
3: That you did. That's a tough one. Fine.
18: Yeah.
3: Star-Spangled Banner, and then To Kill a Mockingbird.
18: Ah.
17: That would have been a hard one to describe, especially if you didn't know it.
3: Oh, yeah. To Kill a Mockingbird? Yeah.
18: I never read it.
17: So you wouldn't have gotten it.
18: We can tell. I've said that before. I'm on record for that.
3: Nope. Never read it. That was well done.
17: Thank you.
3: Yeah. You stalled a little on Declaration of Independence. Other than that, that was very nice. Five. You're still in this game. Josh, number one, and Biggie go next. Biggie, you can have caller 10 wins. We're going to party like it's 1960. Smoke them if you got them. Gather no moss or the people's house. Which would you like?
18: Let me try the people's house.
3: People's house. These are famous things in or around the White House.
18: Okay.
3: These are famous things in or around the White House. Josh, are you ready for that one? Josh, you there?
8: Yes, sir. I'm here.
3: Okay. Okay. Here we go. These are famous things in or around the White House. 30 seconds. On your mark. Get set. Go.
18: This is the leader of the country.
8: President.
18: Yes. This is the group that protects him.
8: Secret Service.
18: Yes. This is who's married to the president, what her she's called.
8: First Lady.
18: Yes. This is where all the business happens. It's also a name of a TV show. Very popular.
8: West Wing.
18: Yes. This is where the president sits when he's having meetings.
8: The Oval Office?
18: Yes, this is outside. They have a lot of press conferences there. It's very pretty.
8: Oh, gosh. The front lawn.
18: No, skip that.
3: Oh, Rose Garden. Rose
17: Garden. Yeah, that's a tough one.
3: Then Lincoln Bedroom. He may have dug up the Rose Garden. I don't know if they have that anymore. I'm not sure. There may be nothing there. I don't know if any of these things are there.
18: Boop.
3: Yeah. That's right.
18: What did we run over?
3: Rose Garden and then Lincoln Bedroom. We have a 5-5 tie in this game. And the next job, Josh, number two, is going with B.B. Shea today. B.B. Shea, you can have caller 10 wins. We're going to party like it's 1960. Smoke them if you got them or gather no moss. What would you like?
9: Smoke them if you got them.
3: These are things that can be smoked. Things that can be smoked. I'm sorry, I'm having trouble getting the papers. There you go, to Biggie. And that goes to B.B. Shea. Okay, Josh. He's going to describe for you these things that can be smoked. Are you ready?
7: I'm ready.
3: 30 seconds. On your mark. Get set. Go.
9: It's tobacco. They got a filter.
7: Cigarette.
9: Yes. They swim in the ocean or a stream. They swim. They're an animal.
7: Fish.
9: Yeah. They swim. They're an animal.
7: Fish.
3: Did you say it?
9: I don't. Pass. Pass. Yes. Pass. Yeah. There's four of these on your car. You drive on them.
7: Tires.
9: Yes, provolone, cheddar, Monterey Jack. These are
7: Jeez.
9: Yes. This is what oil goes through a
7: filter
9: underneath the ground. A
7: pipe.
9: Yes,
3: pipe. You got in time. Did he say?
18: He said fish.
17: I gave you fish. Yeah.
3: I'm sorry, I messed you up.
9: I couldn't tell if he said it or not.
18: I couldn't either.
3: Yeah, he did. That's a 5-5 okay. tie. Then all right, 5-5. Did not get to almond or paprika. I like a smoked paprika for my macaroni and cheese. Try that at Christmas.
9: That's a white people move.
18: It is. smoke it is the additives to add into a dish to finish
17: it
18: off.
17: It looks like it should be spicy, but it's not. Yeah.
10: Gosh, I love it.
18: White people love paprika.
10: Well, guess what? I'm a white person.
18: I like
10: smoked paprika, and I put it on my mac and cheese at the holidays. I'll bring you the recipe. You're going to absolutely love this. You don't like smoked pap?
19: No, not on mac and cheese.
10: Oh, I love it. It gives it a smoky flavor. I love it. Okay, I'm going to make some for Christmas and then not give you any. Okay, we go back to Red Rachel, and this time K-Town Chris gets to choose his category. 555, K-Town Chris, caller 10 wins. We're going to party like it's 1960 or gather no moss.
11: I'll take Ruru Rimmin for 100 again.
10: Oh, boy.
19: Okay.
10: So we didn't want to say
19: 2 days in a row. Here we go.
10: Can you edit that?
19: Yeah. Take that out. Thanks, Chris.
10: We'll play this on vacation. You're going to have to edit that.
17: Yeah. And it was my player 2 days in a row.
10: Days in a row.
18: We were dancing the line with this workplace shooting.
10: Can you edit that out, too? A lot of editing going on here for the vacation.
18: It's going to sound a lot different tonight for some.
10: Here's the game.
18: Wow, great category.
10: I thought K-Town Chris played. No.
19: Don't remember that at all.
17: BB Shea wins.
10: K-Town Chris, do you want caller 10 wins? We're going to party like it's 1960 or gather no moss.
11: Party like it's 1960.
10: We're going to party like it's 1960. These are things that were often heard in the 1960s.
18: Oh, Jesus.
10: Printed or heard in the 1960s, all right? Just words that were bandied about, okay? Are you ready, K-Town Chris?
11: Yep.
10: 30 seconds. On your mark. Get set. Go.
17: This is up in outer space. It orbits us. It's not the sun. It's...
11: Boom.
17: Yes, this is... he was a president. JF
11: Kennedy.
17: Yes, this is the game that you play at the end of the NFL season, the big
11: Super Bowl.
17: Yes, this is a country. I'm going to skip that. This is when a president is killed and it's planned. It's in a
11: assassination.
17: Yes, this is the country where there was a war. It was controversial.
11: Oh, Vietnam.
10: Yeah, I think he started it before. You think he started it? What do you think? No,
18: I don't think, unfortunately.
10: Four is what we're giving you there. Vietnam, right? You skipped Cuba, and we did not get to Mickey Mantle. You know Mickey Mantle?
17: No.
10: I didn't think so. Okay, BB Shea does. Nine is what you have, K-Town Chris and Red Rachel. All those things were headlines of the 60s. Moon, Kennedy, Super Bowl, Cuba, assassination, Vietnam, and Mickey Mantle. All right. Back to you, Josh and Biggie. Josh, you can choose caller 10 wins or gather no moss. What would you like?
12: Go caller 10 wins.
10: Caller 10 wins. Name these common prizes given away on radio stations. Look at this. I only have six. I'm about to make up a word right quick. I apologize, Biggie.
18: Well, it won't be cash.
10: Common things given away by radio station. Okay, I'm going to do that.
13: I don't have anything that can play that.
10: Okay. I put one on top for you there as well. Did you see that?
18: Yeah.
10: Okay. All right, common things given away as prizes by radio stations. Josh, are you ready?
12: Yes, sir.
10: On your mark, get set, go.
18: You put this on top of your head, wear it. Yes, this is like you need these to get into a concert.
12: Ticket.
18: Yes. Another word for money. I just made this joke.
12: Cash.
18: Yes. This is when you go somewhere, you're going on a
12: trip.
18: Yes. You wear this every day.
12: Yep.
18: This you can put this not like on your car, a bumper blank.
12: Sticker, bumper sticker.
18: Yes. This keeps your drink cold.
12: A koozie.
18: Yep. Bingo.
10: 7 out of 7. Wow. Very nice. So that means that the other Josh and Biggie and BB Shea have to get 7 right, or they're going to lose the game. K-Town Chris has been eliminated, and Josh, you and BB Shea will have to deal with this category. Got to get all 7 to force an overtime. Gathers no moss. These are things associated with the Rolling Stones. The Rolling Stones. Gather no moss. All right. Are you ready with that, Josh?
12: I think so.
10: All right. These are things associated with the Rolling Stones. On your mark. Right. Get set. Go.
19: He's the lead singer.
12: Mick Jagger.
19: Yes. You stick this out of your mouth. It's their logo.
12: Tongue.
19: Yes. It's the country that they're from.
12: USA.
19: No. Over Great Britain.
12: UK.
19: Pass. I can't get no.
12: Satisfaction.
19: Yes. When you go to a band that plays, you go to it's an event.
14: concert.
19: Yes, he's the guitarist.
14: Are they from England?
19: They are. Yes, he's the guitarist.
10: Oh,
19: oh man!
17: Went back and got it.
18: Got to go back. Yeah,
10: can't fault your giving. Very nice. Yeah, very good. Nice.
18: Man,
10: felt good about it. Man, good try, everybody. Biggie and Josh win. You got 5 there, 12 to 10 to 9. That was a good game. I enjoyed watching that game. Nicely played, everybody.
18: Yeah.
10: Had trouble with England. Keith Richards is who he's looking for there. And then the last one was Brown Sugar. So that's it.
18: Man.
10: Good game.
18: Man, I'll tell you what. We do a little editing. We can put that thing
10: up. That's
18: a keeper. Yeah.
10: Play that one again.
18: Might be a little choppy.
10: A little bit. We'll play again tomorrow, maybe. Two Guys Named Chris show.
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10: Some history was made 70 years ago today. Elvis Presley made his first appearance ever on the Ed Sullivan Show. Be cruel. He sang this. He sang Love Me Tender. He sang Hound Dog. And he sang Ready Teddy. They shot him from the waist up only so that his gyrating hips did not offend the television audience.
18: Yeah.
10: How about that?
18: Think of where we are now.
10: Yeah, I know. How far we've come. By the way, what percentage of the country tuned in? There's a biggie high-low for you. What percentage of the country tuned in to see Elvis on the Ed Sullivan Show?
18: 70.
10: 82.
18: Wow. Jeez. I mean, everyone watched Ed Sullivan.
10: Yeah. And with that, with Elvis on there. Stop the New York Times reported the day before the show, or the day of, the New York Times had this article that said, when Elvis executes his bumps and grinds with his hip and pectoral region, it should be remembered by CBS that even a 12-year-old's curiosity might be overstimulated.
18: And look at where we are. I mean, it's just shocking to see.
10: Oh, my God. Watch Love Island. Jeez, good gracious. Look how far it's come. I know.
18: I can hear now. We're not going to show your hips this season.
10: Right.
18: Well, I'm not sticking around.
10: I know. You're not going to show my hips.
18: Yeah.
10: No. Elvis, man. I saw the Elvis movie with Austin Butler. He did the...
18: I always thought that was a good movie.
10: Oh, I agree.
18: And, you know, I know it's more...
10: Tom Hanks got criticized.
18: Yeah, and... It's by a director who's known kind of for musicals, too.
10: Is that right?
18: So it was kind of a musical angle to it, but I always thought it was really well made.
10: Now, I have not seen Priscilla, but I hear that Jacob Elordi is as good or better than Austin Butler was.
18: He's great in that, yeah.
17: But he doesn't do any performing in that, right? He just...
18: No, he's just Elvis, but he is a good Elvis.
10: Mm-hmm. He did a nice job.
18: Yeah.
10: My daughter's all smitten with him. You know, she's 18, and she thinks...
18: His latest movie just bombed.
10: Mm-hmm. What is it?
18: It's like Dog Stars.
19: Dog Stars.
10: You never can tell, even if some stars.
18: It looks like it looks pretty good. I mean, it looks like something I'd watch for sure, and it has a good cast. I don't know if he's ready to carry a franchise, or not a franchise, but just carry like a whole
10: the movie. He's the leading man. There's a movie. I was talking with BB Shea about this. Penelope Cruz and Javier Bardem have made a movie that's out early next year, and they debuted it at some film festival. And they got a 16-minute standing ovation.
18: This is where we do now. I don't know if we're in Venice or is it a...
10: Yeah, it was. It was Venice. Yeah.
18: Everything gets a damn standing ovation there now.
10: So when I see that, I shouldn't think that it was like one of the greatest movies.
18: No. It used to mean something. Now it means absolutely nothing.
19: It happens every year.
18: 16 minutes? And I think now it's like everybody feels like they have to try to go longer and almost set a record. It's so dumb.
10: Listen, I like Javier Bardem as much as the next guy. I'm not going to stand there for 16 minutes and clap.
17: I wouldn't stand for 16 minutes and clap for anybody.
10: Nothing.
17: I'm sorry.
10: Nothing. I would stand for 1 minute max, and then I'd be
17: And tired. That's, I'm getting irritated at, you know, the 50-second mark. No,
18: well, and so much of this is the people who made the movie are there because they need to sell. Most times they're also still trying to sell these movies mass distribution.
10: Maybe that's why they got... I couldn't believe it.
18: Yeah.
10: I was like, what? 16, I guess you're right. I don't know those things that it happens all the time now. 31 years ago today, how big a deal is it, BB Shea? 1995, the Sony PlayStation was released.
19: Huge. Humongous.
10: Game changer.
19: Yeah.
10: PlayStation. Massive. Better than Xbox or Sony?
19: 100%.
10: PlayStation.
19: Xbox, does Xbox even exist anymore, Biggie?
18: They do. It's funny because I've had both through the years, and I always end up going back to PlayStation.
10: My son's had both through the years as well.
18: I've enjoyed Xbox. And now each of them, of course, has their own games and such. You know, some are mass release to everybody, but some are just certain to Xbox or PlayStation. But I find PlayStation's always just been like my comfortable home.
10: Yeah, well, apparently.
18: Yeah. And,
10: I mean, it's the name, I guess. If you say video game operating system, is it PlayStation?
18: Yeah.
10: Number one.
18: Yeah, I mean, Xbox, when it came out, it was like, whoa, because it was something different.
10: So what? Okay, because I don't know any of this stuff. Grand Theft Auto 6 comes out in November. What do you play it on?
18: This is going to be one of those on across the board.
19: You can play it on everything.
10: Oh, on everything. You play it on your PlayStation. You play it on...
19: But I think more people who have systems have a PlayStation than an Xbox.
10: I think you're right. I hear that name
19: more. It's kind of like iPhone versus Android to me.
10: More iPhones.
19: PlayStation's iPhone, Xbox is Android.
17: And you like the PlayStation people, I think, mostly play with other PlayStation users. And then, like, because my brother uses an Xbox and his friends all use an Xbox.
10: Oh,
17: but
10: yeah.
17: I think that's the Android. I think it's like you just play with the people that have your device.
10: That makes sense.
18: And PlayStation 5 is like kind of like the top tier, which Xbox now has, I guess it's like Xbox One or something like that. And with Grand Theft Auto coming, that's a big deal on... like what they call bit rate for your graphics and everything.
10: Oh, better graphics on one or the other?
18: Yeah.
10: Man, that world eludes me.
18: I know.
10: Not safe. I'm an Atari man, Nintendo man.
17: No, that's where it's at. Doesn't get better than that. I can play those games.
10: You said it, sister. That's exactly right. 19 years ago today, sports. The NFL caught New England Patriots coaches illegally videotaping the New York Jets signals. Spygate was what they called.
18: Oh, yes.
10: They were punished very lightly. And then later, a few years later, there was Deflategate, and they were punished more harshly. Some said it was a retribution for Spygate. That was 19 years ago today. It must have been the first week of the season. Must have been opening day that they caught him doing it. Jets against Patriots. 24 years ago today, two things happened. One, I really cursed. This is not the one. In 2002, on this date, 72-year-old Buzz Aldrin, who's still alive, second man on the moon, punched a moon landing.
18: I love the video of it.
10: Conspiracy theorist for accusing him of lying about Apollo 11.
18: It's one of the best,
10: Boy, he took him down, too.
18: Yeah.
17: Epic.
10: It was epic.
18: Tell him how you faked it, Buzz.
10: Mm-hmm.
18: Punch.
10: Bam. Right in the face.
17: That's a real man.
10: Oh, that's a man.
17: He's a man.
10: Yeah. Better believe it. Same day, the Friends spinoff Joey premiered. Joey Tribbiani moves to L.A. One day earlier, I had said on our air, this is going to be a hit and be on for 12 years. I said, there's no way Joey can fail. It was on for 9 weeks. 9 weeks.
18: You know whose career really killed? It was a girl from Sopranos.
10: Oh, from Sopranos. She didn't do anything
18: since. Yeah, she's now, like, she's one of those where she turned OnlyFans.
10: Yeah, she's made millions
18: But
10: her career was over.
18: But that was, you know, she was killed off of Sopranos. Mm-hmm. Spoiler, I guess.
10: Great episode.
18: One of the best.
10: Long-term parking. Great episode.
18: I mean, and I loved her.
10: Me too.
18: But it was like, okay, she's off Sopranos, but she's on Joey, so it's a rocket ship. She's going to be a star, and that was it. I mean, it's fizzled.
17: It's a terrible show, though.
10: My wife said, I'm not sure about the Joey show. I said, no way it can fail.
18: No one thought it would fail. Everyone thought this is...
10: I said, it's going the distance. I said, it's, NBC's huge. They're building Thursday night around it. I said, Matt LeBlanc cannot fail.
17: I mean, I probably would have thought the same thing at the time, but it's awful.
10: I think he cheated on his wife with the girl on the show, too. My wife has always told me that. Like the co-star on the show.
18: Oh, really?
10: Not Drea De Mateo, but the other. And 54 years ago today, more success, a more successful TV show, 1972, Fat Albert premiered. Either y'all know Fat Albert?
17: I'm familiar.
10: Can't do it today.
18: No.
10: Makes fun of the overweight individual.
17: Yeah, I mean, can't make fun of overweight individuals anymore.
10: Only one show does that. Only one show is brave enough to do that. It ran 8 seasons. Bill Cosby. I said Bill Cosby can do no wrong.
18: A lot of people felt that way.
10: Man, I was really on the wrong side of history a couple of times there. That's it. Back tomorrow. Well, we have a put up or shay up game tomorrow. Enjoy the football tonight. Two Guys Named Chris show.
0: Two Guys Named Chris.
1: I mean, it's a great way just to put an instant smile on people's face if you're having a bad day.
0: Rock 92.
10: And we welcome you back to the Two Guys Named Chris show. We have Rick on the line to play this game against Chris Dim, trying to defeat him and take all of his cash. Let's see if he can do it. Hello, Rick. How are you?
2: Good morning, guys. How y'all doing?
10: Doing very well, thank you.
3: Rick, good luck.
10: Here goes Chris Dim out of the room now. Here's how the game works. We're putting 2 minutes on the clock, giving you 10 questions about music and rock and roll trivia. Chris Dim can't hear him. When he comes back into the room, he'll get the same 10 questions, and whoever gets more right is the winner and takes the money. Now, $55 is on the line today. If you tie him, you'll get half that money. Dave, check my math here. $27.50 is what I'm
18: saying. Sounds about right.
10: All right. 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All that being said, Rick, are you ready?
2: I guess so. Let's try it.
10: The 2 minutes are on the clock, and we'll start the clock after the first question is done. Here we go. Foreigner does have a number one hit on the Billboard Hot 100 chart. They also hold the record for the song spending the most weeks at number 2. 10 weeks without going to the top spot. What song for Foreigner accomplished that feat?
2: Waiting for a Girl Like You.
10: Yes. What Doors song, the first release of their L.A. Woman album, was only performed live by Jim Morrison twice, released in March of 1971, and he died in July. What's the song?
2: Roadhouse Blues.
10: No. Which is true of the Led Zeppelin song Fool in the Rain? A, Zeppelin performed this song the second most of any of their songs live, or B, they never performed it live.
2: I'm going to go with B.
10: Correct. The band 7 Mary 3 has one hit song, Cumbersome, in 1995. The band took their name from a common phrase often said on what television show that aired from 1977 to 1983?

0: blank in the sand.
1: A circle.
0: Yes. The very first episode of The Big Bang Theory fittingly used this 1983 number one hit song as its theme. But by the time the episode aired on television, the show changed to its well-known theme by Bare Naked Ladies. Which song did they almost use for their theme?
1: Heaven is a place on earth.
0: No. Oh. What song is this?
1: Sister Christian.
0: Correct. I'll give you an album released in the 1980s. You give me the artist or band that released the album. Make It Big.
1: Oh, Aerosmith.
0: Not Aerosmith. And you got 5 out of 10. It's a good score.
2: Good play.
0: 5 out of 10.
2: Either way. Might be one or two in there. He'll
0: Make
2: himself about.
0: Well done. Next person to beat Chris M gets that Toby Keith signed guitar from Blue Shark Vodka. Just lost Toby Keith a week or so ago.
2: May he rest.
0: Blue Shark Vodka and Mark the Shark giving that up. And no body bag t-shirt today. He got 5.
3: All right, Rick.
0: 5. Good player. Let's go to Biggie's Fingers. They're brought to you by Marco's Pizza. Biggie, what are you thinking today? Hold up your fingers.
3: I'm thinking here. Tough.
0: Yeah?
3: Tough here.
0: Tough to call it.
3: I kind of want to go perfecto.
0: What?
3: But.
0: Mm-hmm.
3: I feel a 9 today.
0: Are you feeling 9?
2: Strong 9.
0: Strong 9. Ah,
2: yeah. If he got a 10, I wouldn't be shocked.
3: Yeah, I wouldn't either.
0: Jesus. Boy, okay. Let me look at that. That's possible, I suppose. All right.
3: There's 1 in my mind.
0: Okay.
2: He's got 1 in his mind.
0: He got 9 pepperonis hanging up in there.
3: Mm-hmm.
2: I'm going to go lick them.
0: All right, now.
4: Extra pepperonis.
0: Wouldn't you like to?
3: Won't be the first time he's done it.
0: Can you imagine?
2: True.
0: Yeah. My goodness. Okay. Are you ready?
4: Yeah.
0: We have 2 minutes on the clock. The number to beat is 5 today. We begin. Foreigner does have a number one hit song on the Billboard Hot 100 chart. They also hold the record for the song spending the most weeks at number 2, 10 weeks without going to the top. What song for Foreigner accomplished that feat?
4: That would have to be Waiting for a Girl Like You.
0: Yes. What Doors song, the first release of their off their L.A. Woman album, was only performed live by Jim Morrison twice. It was released in March of 1971, and he died in July. What's the song?
4: Riders on the Storm?
0: No. Which is true of the Led Zeppelin song, Fool in the Rain? A, Zeppelin performed this song second most of any of their songs in concert. Or B, they never performed it live.
4: Gotta be B.
0: Yes. The band Seven Mary Three has one hit song, Cumbersome, in 1995. The band took their name from a common phrase often said on what television show that aired from 1977 to 1983?
4: Oh my God. Chips?
0: Yes. What song is this?
5: Drove my Chevy to the levee, but the levee was dry.
4: American Pie.
0: Yes. What song contains these lyrics? When you're looking for your freedom, nobody seems to care, and you can't find the door.
4: Take It to the Limit.
0: Yes. Use a shape to complete the title of this Belinda Carlisle song, Blank in the Sand.
4: Circle.
0: Yes. The very first episode of The Big Bang Theory fittingly uses this 1983 number one hit song as its theme. But by the time the episode aired on television, the show changed to its well-known theme by Bare Naked Ladies. Which song came first and was almost used as the theme?
4: Number one hit from 83?
0: Yes.
4: Oh, man. I don't know.
0: What song is this?
4: Sister Christian.
0: Yes. I'll give you an album released in the 1980s. You give me the artist or band that released the album. Make It Big.
4: Wham.
0: Yes, and that's 8. 8-5 today. Biggie's Fingers, 1 off. We're 1 pepperoni too much.
3: Surprised,
0: today.
3: Yeah.
0: A little extra pepperoni on that. Rick, he got you 8-5. You played very, very well. Good try.
1: Hey, at least I didn't stink it up too bad. Hey, Dim, also, I'm a Richmonder, too, so, hey, we're RVA brothers.
4: That's cool. RVA all the way, baby.
0: Yes, hometown. Hometown guy came in here today.
3: All right, let's play
0: you
3: the game.
0: Two. All right, you two. That's awesome. Thank you, Rick. We appreciate you listening and playing and try again. 8-5 is the final. Let's go through them
4: here. Wonder
0: if
4: you ever heard me up there on Easy 104 FM.
0: Should I ask?
3: Somebody wants to have.
0: I just hung up on him. So you said Richmond. I hung up on him. Doggone.
4: Well,
0: I
4: should yeah.
0: Have, yeah. He probably listened to Easy 103 FM.
4: 104.
0: Yeah. Yeah, yeah. For 4 in a row, no talk.
4: That's right.
0: I thought so. That's my jam. That's the station I'm looking for. I told you that now. 4 row, no talk.
3: You guys are old.
0: It's like.

0: Remember old Joy 100? You know I used to do old Joy 100.
1: Yeah, Joy. B.
0: Quite a bit. Yeah, B. Way over the B.
1: B100.
0: Foreigner does have a number one hit on the Billboard Hot 100. This is not it. I've been waiting for a girl like you. This song spent 10 weeks at number two. Wow. I think that's been equaled now, but it's still tied for the record. For the most weeks at number two without going to number one. Want to guess the songs that kept it out? So what year was this? 81?
2: Can't be sure.
0: Songs that kept it out.
2: This is Foreigner, the third album, right?
0: Is that right? I don't know.
2: Oh, gosh. I Love Rock and Roll Joan Jett.
0: No, that's a good guess. Olivia Newton-John, Physical.
1: Oh, wow, yeah.
2: It's a juggernaut.
0: And I Can't Go For That, No Can Do, Hall & Oates.
1: Hall & Oates, yeah.
0: Chris Tim's holding his nose on that one.
2: I didn't like that.
0: Okay, so it was kept out by those two songs, flip-flop back and forth, and one jumped it. What Doors song, the first release off their L.A. Woman album, was only performed live by Jim Morrison twice. It was released in March of 71, and he died in July. Song, Dave?
1: I don't know if it's off that album. Touch Me?
0: Love Her Madly. Don't you love her badly? Don't you need her badly? He did the song in concert on back-to-back nights in December 1970, Dallas and New Orleans, and never performed again.
1: Poor Jim.
0: Yeah. Wanna be her daddy. Which is true of the Led Zeppelin song, Fool in the Rain? Zeppelin performed the song live more than any other, or never performed it live? They never did it live. Didn't like the way it sounded live.
2: Well, plus the drummer died. Like about 6 months after the record came out.
0: Well, if you want to. All right, if you want to say that.
2: You kind of set yourself up for that
0: they
2: one.
0: I didn't like the way.
2: I mean, Bonham was dead, but basically before they could tour.
0: Too bad. Another one that's too bad. Same story as question three with Jim Morrison.
1: Mm-hmm. That happens.
0: Great get on this one. The band Seven Mary Three has one hit song, Cumbersome, in 1995.
2: At first, I knew it had to be a medical show.
0: This is the song Cumbersome. So you thought it was a medical show, but it's a cop show.
2: Well, my first thought was emergency, but that came on before.
0: Yeah.
2: So then I thought, well, I mean, Chips had, you know, not police communication, emergency communications.
0: This is a scene from the television show Chips.
3: Seven, David, this is Seven Mary Three. Request assistance for an 1182 Hazleton and Olympic.
4: Seven Mary Three, Seven David in two.
0: That was them going.
2: That's cool.
0: That was
1: John was Seven Mary Three.
0: Yeah,
1: Ponch
0: John.
1: Was Seven Mary Four.
0: Was he really?
1: Seven
0: Is that
1: Mary
0: right?
1: Three and Four.
0: And so they went with John over Ponch.
1: Yeah. Well, if he, I mean, yeah,
0: he's Seven Mary
1: he's
0: Three.
1: A little more serious.
0: Yeah.
1: Ponch was out chasing tail.
0: I always everybody I went to school with loved Ponch. I loved John.
1: I said John.
2: Ponch was the breakout star.
0: Of course, I said John is the better.
1: John had the cool. The cool truck with the big KC lights on
0: that's
1: top.
0: That's right.
2: KC Daylighters.
1: Yeah.
0: Yes. And I said, the star of this show is John. You'll never forget the name Larry Wilcox.
1: Yeah, we did.
0: You'll never forget.
1: He left.
0: I know he left.
2: And being pulled behind the truck at 30 miles an hour on the freeway.
0: That's right.
1: on a freeway that is being built, but it hasn't been used yet.
0: Yes, he...
1: And what was the other one? David... 2-3 David, that was the other call sign.
0: That was that guy who was in the car.
2: The other call sign?
0: Yeah, he's in the car... And you'd hear from him.
3: Seven, talking. David. This is Seven Mary Three. Request assistance for an 1182 Hazleton and Olympic.
4: Seven Mary Three. Seven David in two.
2: Seven David.
0: Yeah,
1: that was either
0: he's in the car. Seven David.
1: Yeah,
0: yeah. He's not.
1: I don't know
0: motorcycle.
1: If that was Grossy or if that was.
0: It was not Grossy.
1: Captain. It was
0: what's that guy's name?
1: Pines, his name in
0: and
1: real
0: life. And he's Chris Pine's father.
1: Right.
0: Yeah, that's right.
1: He was chief or whatever the hell he was.
0: Batraglia or something.
2: Oh, Gutrier.
0: Gutrier.
1: Gutrier. Yeah, rarely went out. Usually stayed in the office. Yeah.
0: Oh, Gutrier's
2: boy's getting old in here.
1: Gutrier is getting real old in here.
0: I'd say it is.
1: Light the candle.
0: Song contains these. I smell the old in here. Look at Biggie in there. He's falling asleep.
1: Oh, yeah,
0: no idea. When you're looking for your freedom, nobody seems to care. That's the Eagles. Take it to the limit. Use a shape to complete the title of this Belinda Carlisle song. Blank in the sand.

0: Here's a tough question. The very first episode of The Big Bang Theory fittingly used this 1983 number one hit as its theme. But by the time the episode aired on television, they had replaced that with the theme now well known by Bare Naked Ladies. What's the song that they first used, Dave?
1: All I can think of is Thomas Dolby.
0: And you're right.
1: He hates it when I do that.
0: Well, they're all scientists.
2: Who are they?
0: They're scientists. He doesn't know the show.
2: I don't know the
0: program. He doesn't know the program.
1: Well, I don't watch either.
0: He doesn't know the show. They're all scientists.
1: Yeah, they're all PhDs.
0: They're very, very intelligent scientists.
1: Except for the blonde, of course.
0: Of course. Well, she's across the hall, yeah. I'll give you an album released in the 1980s. You give me the name of the band that released the album. Make It Big. Wake me up before you go. Band called Wham. Hanging on like a yo-yo. Wake me up. And that's the game.
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4: 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Everybody's so gracious and so welcoming, and it was just a wonderful experience.
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Rock 92, Jason Goodman in, Littlest Patriot, and coming next year to a Girl Scout near you, two new cookies, and one of them for dogs called Patch Pals. 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

0: two guys named Chris.
1: There's a student pilot. She was flying in Argentina. She was taking flying lessons from a guy named Leonardo Betranzo. He's 42. He, in the middle of this flight, unstrapped and jumped to his death.
2: Why would he do that to her?
1: 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Why do that to her? 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
1: Jason, you're talking about this pilot who jumped out of the plane and the student pilot had to land it. 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

All right, the top three happiest states in America. Utah at number three. New Jersey at number two. That's kind of odd. Hawaii at number one. That's kind of obvious. Where did North Carolina come in on the list? Not bad. 14th out of all the states. So we're pretty happy around here. Hey, it's Rock 92. Great White now.

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Rock 92, Jason Goodman, Littlest Patriot. BuzzFeed was talking about things that used to be free, but now we pay for. I forgot about some of them. Phone accessories. iPhones used to come with a free charger. Now they don't. All the concert ticket fees. We used to just be able to buy a ticket at face value. And the other one, checked airline bags. Now you have to pay to bring your luggage, except for, I think, Southwest. 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

So it looks like a never-before-heard Van Halen demo from 1974 is set for release. That's the first time Van Halen opened the archive. 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
1: A gentleman in Thailand had three straight weeks of nonstop gas and couldn't figure out why.
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1: I think I read that the average person passes gas 7 to 9 times per day.
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4: Way more than
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1: 7 times
3: this
1: a day.
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2: I believe them.
3: It stinks in here.
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Clear in the overnight, down to about 69. Then tomorrow, plenty of sun, 92 for the high.

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0: Rock 92, Jason Goodman, Little as Patriot, Richard from Winston-Salem. What's going on with you?
1: So we've had a big problem with porch pirates here. And last week, I caught the little jerks, their neighborhood kids. I know their parents, and we got them.
0: So now what happened?
1: Looks like they're going to have to go to court. The police are involved. And, yeah.
0: Well, you're not fooling around.
1: I don't want them to get hard time, but, you know, I just hope it scares them into being, you know, better people.

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Tomorrow, it's all NFL football to celebrate the opening of the season. Can you beat him? 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
1: Now everybody, have you heard?

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Hey, Jason Goodman here on 107.5 KZL. Yeah, I know I'm a part of Game On in Kernersville. I didn't even realize we had lunch with delicious food at an unbelievable price.

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1: Yesterday, my wife brought the dog to pick me up. There was a Hispanic family walking in front of us, and he started barking like crazy. Well, they got into the grocery store, and a white family and several white people crossed, and nothing.
2: I just Googled it.
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1: mm-hmm.
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2: 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That was wrong.
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I woke last night to the sound of thunder. How far off, I sat and wondered. Started humming a song from 1962. Ain't it funny how the night moves, when you just don't seem to have as much to lose. Strange how the night moves.

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1: Well, hello, Triad. The East Sider of Twisted Sister here. I went to Washington to fight the powers that be to make sure you have the right to listen to censor-free music. And every week, right here on Rock 92, I play all the music I fought to preserve. 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

0: Rock 92 is as local as you can get. We've been rocking the Triad for decades and laughing along with the two guys named Chris Show. Thanks for being part of the family. We are Rock 92.
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2: Rumors spreading round in that Texas town about the shack outside the games. And you know what I'm talking about. Just let me know if you wanna go to that home out on the range. They got a lot of nice girls.

0: Two Guys Named Chris, the show that makes you laugh.
1: Sometimes what you're into in high school changes. For example, on my class ring on the side, I put weightlifting. Because at the time, I was weightlifting with friends.
2: Right.
1: That ended very quickly after high school.
3: Yeah.
2: I figured. Well, now you can just take it and put a piece of tape over the lifting part. You have weight. Wait.
0: Two guys named Chris. Mornings and nights. Rock 92.
2: Listen, let's not sugarcoat it. And the lineup changed today. We have an absence. Biggie's not here today. Fluid. Out with fluid. Now, the way this typically happens is Biggie will wake up. He'll have fluid. You know he's got health challenges. We've chronicled that many times. He wakes up. He sees, fluid. And then he texts everybody. Now, I am a quarter moon man. What that means is on my phone, I don't get alerts like texts. You know, I don't get, it doesn't buzz. It doesn't vibrate. I started doing that about a year ago when somebody told me, it'll change your life. Really, all I do is just pick up my phone all the time and look. Do I? Oh, so you're not even on. I
3: didn't so just the two of you today?
2: No girls allowed. No.
4: He-Man Woman Haters Club.
2: That's right.
3: There was football last night, and I'm not allowed to talk about it.
2: There was very football last night. Hold on. We'll cover that game in a minute, sweetheart.
3: All right.
2: We'll get that for you. Don't worry. But so today, I had like a sixth sense. Because Biggie's worked. Now, to his credit, he's worked how many days in a row?
3: Two.
2: Okay. Mm-hmm. All right. So
4: it's about time.
2: You realize it's about that time. He's got to be out. Last time he got seven in a row, which, whoa, I mean, like, wow, he's going to be out any day now. So he'd worked 2 days in a row, so you figure, all right, it's about that time.
3: It's coming.
2: This little sense, I was like, I better keep checking my phone here. I just had a sense, and you know, about a couple hours ago, there's the text, up, fluid level up, can't come in, sorry, hoping to be there tomorrow. Fine, we move forward. Now, sometimes because I'm on silence mode, or quarter moon, as it's called, I don't get the text. And BB Shea will come walking in and say, did you get Biggie's message? He's not going to be here. And I have not gotten it. Now, it's at that point that usually I do what? Throw the phone against the wall.
4: Explode.
2: Scream F words.
4: Yes.
2: And
3: don't
2: on.
3: Forget to pray.
2: Pray for Biggie and then move on about our day. But today I had seen it. And when BB Shea walked in, I said, I've already got the message. I know it's just us today that Biggie will be out. But BB Shea said he was going to mess with me by saying, I got good news and bad news. What's the bad news? Biggie is out. What's the good news? I saved a ton of cash by switching to Geico. That would have, I cannot tell you how that would have bothered me.
3: I would have walked into a murder scene. There would have been blood everywhere.
2: It's possible.
3: You would have gone to prison.
2: You know, it was always theorized that it would be Littlest Patriot that I killed, but it might be you.
4: It may be me.
3: He's trying. He's trying as hard as he can.
2: It might be. Littlest Patriot is smaller than me, and the theory is that at some point, because he always needles me, you know, over the Patriots and their slight rivalry with the Broncos, and the theory is that I'll at some point slam him against a wall, not really meaning to kill him, but just slam
3: him up a bit.
2: Yeah, just in a fit of anger. Not even, you know, not, it's like one of these rage killings where you just slam him against the wall and suddenly you see his smile turn to a frown and his eyes get big and the pupils dilate and then blood starts to spread. You know, like in a movie.
4: Yeah.
2: And then his body just slumps to the floor, and then as the would-be murderer, I would say, oh my God, what have I done?
4: I was just messing around, man.
2: What have I done? Wow, what a situation that would be. It might be BB Shea.
3: You know, I thought it would be awesome if we had lockers here, because he'd be the perfect person, Littlest Patriot, to shove in a locker.
2: Into the locker.
4: Totally.
2: Yeah, that would be fun to do that. But that rivalry has relaxed over the years since the retirement of Peyton Manning and Tom Brady. His boys were in action last night. Red Rachel just mentioned it. They were playing the Seahawks. If you missed, I didn't see a play of the game. I didn't see one play of that game.
3: And I'm not allowed to talk about it?
2: That's right. I'll give you my analysis. I have not even seen a highlight. I'll give you my analysis on what happened. Drake May threw three interceptions in the fourth quarter for the Patriots, and the Seahawks hung on to win 13-10. This was the last interception, which was in the end zone.
5: Quick look was closed, throwing it up in the end zone. Did he get the feet down? Yes! A pick! A terrible decision!
6: I can't believe that throw.
5: Song remains the same. Seattle beats New England in the 2026 kickoff game.
2: 13-10 was the final. That last pass was ill-advised for sure. I mean, they were going to, at the very least, tie the game. It was inside 30 seconds to go, and he threw it up for grabs, and the defensive player for Seattle comes down with the interception. That was one of three interceptions Drake May had in the first quarter. Obviously, we're one game in. It's very, very early, but that's a bad sign for the Patriots, too.
6: Yeah, definitely. You know, he's, what, third year in?
2: Yeah.
6: I mean, I feel like he's going to regress a bit. Even though he has two new offensive weapons that are great, I just don't see him really making that next leap this season.
2: I have that feeling, too. I don't know why, but I have that feeling that he's just, like, last year's going to be his best year, you know, yeah. And now he's going to come back to earth a little bit, and then who knows from the future, but they didn't look very good last night. At least he didn't. From what I hear, and again, I haven't seen any of the game, their defense was nasty. Both teams, you know, played it was defensive struggle. So they led 10-0. The Patriots led 10-0, and the Seahawks came back and went, all right, what'd you see, Red Rachel? Did you watch some of this game?
3: I didn't miss a second of it.
2: You,
3: I'm just kidding. I went to bed.
2: I did too. Did you watch any of it, BBG?
6: I watched the first quarter, yeah.
2: I know what you were excited about. Your boy from Pearl Jam was playing the national anthem.
6: Didn't see that coming. That was exciting.
2: Somebody said Mike McCready played the national anthem. I said, who in the hell is Mike McCready? He's from Pearl Jam. This was a bit of the rendition last night.

0: Terrible.
1: What?
2: I love this.
1: This is giving me goosebumps.
0: Awful. Somebody sing. What did they get away with? Just a guitar? Is that it?
1: I've heard the national anthem performed by kazoos before, yeah.
0: Do you think they would ever do something like this at the Super Bowl? Wouldn't that be something?
3: I think they want a singer.
2: They want a singer there. Yeah.
0: How hard do you think it is for a guitarist to play this? I guess Jimi Hendrix made it famous.
2: Yeah, right? I don't think it's that hard.
0: I think
2: it's all on one string for the most part.
0: It sounds like it.
2: Yeah.
0: Oh, and now he's churching it up. Mm-hmm. Oh, here we go.
1: You gotta make it your own.
0: Here we go. Isn't there a noise ordinance or something? My God.
1: You're not allowed to say this.
0: The anniversary
1: of 9/11 is almost
0: nighttime.
1: Here.
0: This is nighttime. You're right about that. No, that was pretty impressive. I do like that.
2: I watched the game with my girlfriend last night.
0: Yeah.
2: And we were watching this part. Mm-hmm. And I was like, oh, Mike McCready. And then she stood up, which I forgot, completely forgot, because she stands up for the national anthem. Which we made famous at your Super Bowl party
0: last
2: year.
0: That's right. You both stood. Did others follow at the Super Bowl?
2: No, it was just her and I in the corner standing up for the national anthem. So I, in turn, had to stand up as well last night.
0: Well, yes. So you stood for that last night.
2: I did.
0: And was any comment made? Did you say, are we really doing this? We're alone in the house. Are we really doing this? You just do it.
2: We just do it, yeah.
0: And then does she sit right back down?
2: Sits right back down, yeah.
0: I've only seen that one other time. Again, at the Super Bowl party many years ago, one of the first Super Bowl parties, and one couple, the woman stood up, and then the guy stood up, and then he's pretty aggressive, so he turned to everybody else and like, what are y'all sitting for? Let's go.
1: See, I like that.
0: Lazy asses up.
1: I think that's what you and your girlfriend need to start doing, BB Shea, is make everybody
2: guilting
1: else
2: other
1: do
2: people.
1: It too.
0: I think this year, at the Super Bowl party, when it starts, both of you stand up, and then both of you are like, let's go.
2: What the hell are y'all doing?
0: Let's go.
2: Yeah, patriotic.
1: Look at them
0: sitting?
1: Like they're crazy.
0: Yeah. Right. Why are y'all sitting? Yeah, like, what's wrong with y'all?
1: Come on, guys. The national anthem is on.
0: Do you not love America? Is that what it is?
1: Here you go.
0: Get up. Get up right now. Yeah, so that was last night in Seattle. The final was 13-10. Somebody told me about noise. Oh, the Diesel told me this. About noise ordinances. Have you ever seen this before? I had not. His wife went to a wedding, and it was an, a venue, I guess, that was close by to houses. So they had a noise ordinance, like, after 10, no loud music. But there was a band and everything there. So what they do is they turn it into a silent dance party. Have you ever heard of these?
2: Ooh, yeah, like a silent disco.
0: That's what it was.
2: Oh, yeah.
0: Silent disco.
2: Yeah.
0: And you get to choose either like 80s music or whatever, heavy metal or whatever it is, or show tunes. And there's like one of three or four choices. And like one pair of the ear pods are blue and some are red and some are green. And depending on what you put in your ears, that's what you're hearing. So all these people are dancing around, jamming, but you can't hear anything.
2: Can't hear anything, yeah.
0: That's a really, it's a weird thing to see.
2: It's definitely a sight. I've seen one before. I've never been a part of one, but I've walked past one.
0: When did they start?
2: Oh, 10, 15 years ago or something like that? Yeah.
0: I feel like I've heard of it, but when he showed me video of it, the Diesel did, and I was like, my goodness, that would be a weird feeling.
2: That's a smart idea for a wedding, especially if there's an ordinance, too.
0: Well,
2: that's great.
0: They had the band go until whatever time, and then as soon as the noise ordinance, everybody put in their pods and danced around. It's odd looking. But pretty fun.
2: Yeah.
0: I thought that was a neat idea. The other sports dirt today, we had NFL football back last night. The NCAA story that everybody's talking about, or one of them, is the Michigan win over Western Michigan last week when we had the magic clock. You know, the game, it appeared to be over. The clock ran out. But officials saw a different clock than we saw on TV, which is really strange. Everybody just thought, in fact, they usually go ahead of time and sync them up so we're seeing the same thing. But in this case, they did not, or for whatever reason, we didn't see it. Now the NCAA has changed how time is handled in college football. Under the new rules, the official game time will be displayed on the stadium clock. Was anybody under the impression that it wasn't always?
2: I thought that was the case all the time.
0: Well, why in the world wouldn't it be? I don't understand that.
1: Is this just an error? Like, were the clocks supposed to be in sync and then they weren't?
0: I read something that said that 45 minutes before the game, they did sync them up. But then a lot of Michigan fans have shown, like, where the stadium clock and the clock on TV were off by a second, you know, during the game, just regular game, you know. What a weird... I still think they stole that game from Western Michigan.
2: Totally agree. And obviously, no, the officials have to use the official clock, yeah, the one on the field, not, yeah, the one on the scoreboard.
0: Yeah, but it's like, when did that become a thing?
2: I don't
0: know. Where is that, you know? And so how to... You know, I heard it suggested yesterday on this thing. Here's what we ought to do. First of all, the NFL should use tenths of seconds, which they don't. The NBA, college basketball has been doing that for a long... You know, here's one for you. What year did the NBA first put tenths of seconds on the clock?
2: Ooh.
0: Because it used to be... Now, the NFL and college football, it's just, you know, once it's a second. It's not tenths of seconds.
2: I'm going to say 98.
0: You know, and you'd think... It's 1989.
2: Oh, wow.
0: 89. Wow. You'd think you wouldn't need it in football, but in this case, you do. You know, it's because, you know, got a buzzer beater in basketball, but you do have this. You need it in this case in football. So you need that. And the other suggestion was, and I totally agree with this, it's like, whatever the referee's seeing, let's be part of it. Put it on TV.
2: Yeah, for sure.
0: Let us hear the discussion. Mm-hmm. Let us hear them going, well, it looks like both feet are in bounds or something like that. You know what I mean? It's like, let's hear it. And then the third suggestion was, give that win to Western Michigan. We all know we all know the clock was wrong. We all know you messed it up. It was a wrong call. It's not like, oh, the foot was down or what. It's like they shouldn't have had that extra play. Some people were saying, just flip it. Just give it to Western Michigan.
2: Well, a couple things, too. This seems like an isolated incident.
0: It's never happened
2: it's
0: before.
2: It's not like this happens a lot.
0: Yeah.
2: So
0: yeah,
2: the need to change the rule completely, I don't know about that. And also, this is going to sound weird to say, but... does it really matter what the fans see and what the fans don't see when it comes to time?
0: I guess not. But it would be, I mean, I think that would be interesting.
2: Yeah.
0: And then there's never any ambiguity. Like, you are hearing what the refs are saying. You're looking at the clock they're looking at. So the next day there can't be any like, oh, they stole that game.
2: I guess the only people who really need to know are the players, the coaches, and the refs.
0: Yeah, that's it.
1: That's
0: right.
1: That's what I was going to say about the players is, like, is the clock that, you know, they're looking at, because they have a clock. You know, they know when the play's over. Is their clock wrong? Was theirs wrong?
0: It seemed to be, because I think that was synced to television, the stadium clock. But the referees have like a stopwatch in their pocket. It's weird. I've yet to fully get the best explanation on this, on how that happens. But I think BB Shea's right, and this has happened once. Really, this is it. As far as the ball going out of bounds and when it's touched and that kind of thing. I was stunned they even looked at it. You know, it's like, because in any sport, there are little fractions of seconds that go away during a game. I was really surprised they took a look at that. But they're changing the rules now so that it'll be synced up and we'll see what they see.
2: Okay.
0: I like the tenths of second idea, too.
2: That's not a bad idea.
0: I mean, you know, no need not to do it, I would say. The other piece of sports dirt today is that an MMA fighter has been offered $500,000 to fight a chimpanzee in the ring. And I would, he's from Minnesota. His name is Cole Johnson. I would advise not to do that because.
1: Why?
0: Well, working this show for as long as I have, I've seen some chimpanzee versus human fights, and the chimpanzee wins big.
1: Yeah.
0: Big. There was one story, this is 20 years ago, where a woman, her neighbor owned a chimpanzee, and the woman was just like, you know, not even doing anything really, but something set the chimpanzee off and he attacked her and it was terrible. She like basically lost her face.
1: She got a face. She got like a face implant.
0: She was the first person to get like a face transplant.
1: Yeah.
0: Yeah, that was. And she, that chimpanzee, and they called 911 and they were like, oh my God, he's killing my friend. And the 911 operator said, who's killing your friend? And she goes, my chimpanzee. And the guy goes, you got a chimpanzee? What? That's right. That was ugly. And that's why. Anytime, but now we had callers at that time saying, yeah, I've been in the ring with a chimpanzee, no problem.
1: I think that, and I don't want to, I'm not insulting all men, but there is a certain kind of man out there that just really seems to think that he can fight animals that have proven to win over humans almost every time.
0: But money speaks, $500,000 to get in the ring with a chimpanzee?
2: Absolutely not.
1: But you're dead, so you can't spend it.
0: Yeah, you might get your face rearranged. This was that 911 call.
3: What's the problem with your friend?
4: Please!
3: What's the problem with your friend? I need to know.
4: Let the police stop! With a gun! Hurry up!
3: Who has a gun?
4: Please, hurry up! He's killing my girlfriend!
3: What is the problem?
4: He's killing my friend.
3: Who's killing your friend?
4: My chimpanzee.
3: Oh, your chimpanzee is killing your friend.
0: All right, now I have it. Now I'll send somebody. Before, when you were screaming about guns and people killing people, I wasn't going to do anything. He's killing everybody. Who? My chimpanzee. Oh, now I understand. God, that was about 20 years ago. And that woman, did you see her since?
1: Yeah, and the person whose face she got, her, like, the obviously she's dead.
0: Yeah.
1: And the family members, they found it very strange because she looks now exactly like their family member, their deceased family member.
0: Now, you talk about rare. How many people have had a face transplant? She's about the only one.
1: As far as I know, she's the only one, but I don't know.
0: I'd say. And
1: she's still blind. It's just it made her look, you know, approachable to the public.
0: Well, she had to be like covered with bandages. I mean, it is a terrible thing. So I would just warn MMA fighter Cole Johnson, if you want to keep your face, stay out of the ring with chimpanzees.
1: Stick to fighting people.
0: We will fight. We will fight animals. But in this particular case, I would not. Two updates also, both from P1 listeners. Tim says he heard us talking about the 12-year-old signed by the Detroit Tigers. This is the youngest kid that's ever been. They have a pre-agreement with a 12-year-old in the Dominican named Kevin Sosa. They could give him $4 million on his 16th birthday. That's when he can accept the deal from the Tigers. I don't know if it'll ever come to that, but for now they've got a pre-agreement with him. So Tim says it'll be the only time that the pitcher will giggle every time the pitching coach mentions the rubber because he's only 12 years. That is kind of funny when you're
2: that
0: in
2: yeah.
0: when you're in Little League and they were like, okay, yeah. Go toe the rubber. You're like, great. All right. This was from Tim. 12-year-old plays Major League Baseball. Keeps calling the third base coach Unk. Is that what? Is that what they do?
2: Yeah.
0: Uh-huh. Unk. Goes 4-for-4 in the game, afterwards describes it as hit maxing. That's all that would be. And when the score is 6-7, can't even take the mound because of what he does, you know. I'm still doing that at pickleball. When the score is 6-7, I do this thing, and all the young people are like, no, it's done.
1: I don't care that it's done. It's amazing.
0: It's still fun. It's still fun to do, you know. And one more update. This was from yesterday's program. I couldn't believe this. Late in yesterday's show, we were playing. Oh, no, we were talking about Lululemon. The guy who founded Lululemon, his name is Chip Wilson. He's from, like, Vancouver, British Columbia. And he's worth $6.1 billion, okay? And there he's getting a divorce, and his wife's going for half his money, $3 billion. The question was, would you just settle up with her and say, here's a billion, and if you were the woman, would you take it? I'd say, yes, I would just take $1 billion. I mean, it's $1 billion.
2: Yeah.
0: But then B.B. Shea said something. You know, sometimes B.B. Shea comes through with a factoid I've never heard before. This one I did not know. And you said it's clocked. That the reason this guy, Chip Wilson, named his company, his clothing brand, Lululemon, is because he wanted it to sound funny when Japanese people said the name. And I didn't believe B.B. Shea. I said, that cannot be. And you can do in your head your own joke about what it would sound like.
2: We will not. We'll let you do it.
0: We
2: will not.
0: We did have a caller do it, but it was a surprise attack on us, okay?
1: And it was way later.
0: Yeah.
1: Most people probably didn't know what he was talking about.
0: He just all of a sudden said it the way he imagined a Japanese person would say it. So fact checker Rusty did the research and found absolutely true. There was no reason to name it Lululemon. But that he wanted it to sound funny when Japanese people said it, so he did. And fact checker Rusty is on this. Founded in 1998, one standalone store opening in November of 2000. In 97, he had been doing yoga and had the idea to make yoga apparel for women by using the skin-tight fabric. And he thought it would be hilarious to call it Lululemon because Japanese speakers would have a real problem saying it.
1: See, this is exactly why she was trying to get that money from him.
0: This is why now I would be like, all right, give her half the money. Give her $3 billion. If you're that dumb, give her $3 billion. Sure worked, though, didn't it? He's worth $6
2: billion. Yeah.
0: I would never have guessed he was worth that much money. Do you have a lot of Lululemon stuff? That's expensive stuff.
1: No, I've been in there, but I would never buy anything because it's out of my price range.
0: It's out of almost everybody's price range, but they sell very well. I bet Lululemon knockoffs are as good as as the regular.
1: I don't know. I have one pair of shorts my friend gave me, and they are very comfortable.
0: Are they? I know a guy who wears a lot of Lululemon. I know what your dad would say to that. Yes.
1: Well.
0: No, men wear Lululemon. Come on. I'm doing that. Coming up here on the Two Guys Named Chris Show. The strangest song you'll be hearing this December is being recorded right now. We'll tell you what it is. Next, Two Guys Named Chris Show. Rock 92. Let's turn to Red Rachel. She's got your Thursday forecast.
1: 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Sunny today and 92 degrees for the high. Partly cloudy tonight, 70 for the overnight low. Tomorrow, 92 again and mostly sunny. Rain on the way this weekend. 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
0: Thank you, Rachel. Two Guys Named Chris Show, Rock 92, and a Sportsman's Saturday coming up on Halloween, October 31st. If you don't know what that is, Eric Chilton, who used to be on News 2 here, and myself, we've emceed this. 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
12: 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Rock 92.
0: I have two thoughts about a commercial we just played. It's for Dollywood. I thought B.B. Shea was doing the voice on it.
2: No.
0: You said it's not you.
2: No, it was not me.
0: It sounded very professional. Of course, not you.
2: Of course, yeah. Clearly, it couldn't be me.
0: Well, I'm losing my edge. I'm losing my edge there. The Dollywood commercial. We just aired a Dollywood commercial, and I really thought it was B.B. Shea on it. Then at the end, Dolly herself comes on and says, "Have a great time. It's Dollywood." Every time I hear that now, I'm like, I'm a little jarred by it, you know, because
1: she's speaking to us beyond the grave.
0: She just passed. I know. I was wondering, like, would you make that decision to have her still on the commercials? I guess so, because she's such an icon.
2: Yeah.
0: But it's pretty soon after the fact. It just always catches my ear, which is maybe what they're wanting, you know. When you hear Dolly Parton on a commercial, maybe that's what you're...
2: That's saying. Interesting. How do you handle that? That's very... I never thought about that.
0: I know.
2: Keeping a dead person on a commercial.
0: I know. Should you or shouldn't you? Of course, now they bring people back from the dead.
2: Yeah.
0: But, like, if somebody's been dead 20 years, if it's John Wayne or something.
2: Sure.
0: You know, that. But she just died, you know, 2 weeks ago.
1: I think Dolly made a lot of her wishes clear to her family that she wanted the things she did to be carried on. And I think she probably said, you know,
0: yeah,
1: don't overthink it. You know, if you think you should keep my voice in there, keep it in. There's things like that. Or if they wanted to use AI, she probably made it clear if she did or didn't want that. Yeah.
0: She seemed like that kind of person that would be like okay with you continuing, and she, you know, she wanted new things put at the park.
1: She doesn't seem like the type of person that would come back and haunt somebody.
0: No, I wouldn't think so. And her sister was on, I want to say CBS This Morning yesterday, and she was saying the reason Dolly Parton kept her cancer diagnosis secret from everybody is she didn't want her fans to worry or feel sad for a year while she fought that battle. And that's just her, isn't it? That's just who she was, which is exactly what I thought, you know, when she died and we found out she had cancer. It's like, oh, she probably just... But there have been others that have done that. Remember Chadwick Boseman?
2: Yes.
0: What was he, like 40-something?
2: Something like that.
0: He was so young.
2: Died unexpectedly.
0: And didn't tell anybody that he had cancer. I believe Kelly Preston, John Travolta's wife, she just died unexpectedly, you know, several years ago. And she had, I think, breast cancer and didn't tell anybody. You know, a lot of people fight that battle alone, especially celebrities who don't want anybody to know. I'm not sure how you should handle that. You know, should you tell everybody so they can rally around you and be up front? Like Alex Trebek, for instance, he says, here's what I have. I want to be transparent with the audience. And everybody loved him for that, too. So it's like, really, either way you choose to do it, I guess, on personal
1: choice.
0: Really,
1: yeah, it's whatever you want to do.
0: There's this is entertainment news as well. Alanis Morissette is making a Christmas album this year. And she was just on a podcast yesterday. Said she's in the process of recording. And one of the songs she's doing will be with actor Martin Short. And I didn't know he had any singing ability whatsoever. This is Alanis.
13: So every Christmas over the last few years, we've done sort of one song. There's a Judy Garland song that Martin Short and I are going to do.
0: I did not realize he was into the singing thing, you know, but maybe people will buy that. I doubt it.
1: No, I don't think so.
0: Interesting point from Red Rachel on this song, Ironic by Alanis Morissette. None of the things in the song are really ironic.
1: It irritates me more than you can understand. It's this song should have been called Unfortunate. because rain on your wedding day is not ironic. It's unfortunate.
0: Yeah. You know, I read a factoid about this song. And it's like Alanis Morissette and the producers, after they cut the final version of it, realized what you just said. They went through all those things. They're like, you know, this is really not that ironic. These things aren't ironic. And Alanis said, yeah, but it's done now. And
1: what are you going to do? There's like nothing that can be done.
2: It's a great song,
1: And you know what? You know what you can't do? You cannot criticize this woman to a millennial.
0: Oh, really?
1: If you give her any critiques to a millennial woman, she'll claw your eyes out. Worse than a chimpanzee. I mean.
0: Really?
1: Yes.
0: It is a great song. I agree. Yeah. She stands. So millennial women love Alanis Morissette?
1: Yes. And I mean, I'm just not a big fan. I don't hate her, but I'm not a fan.
0: Boy, in the 90s, when she came along and that Lilifair sound along, that was unreal. That just, you talk about girl power. We just shut up. Well, those of us men on the morning shows, we just shut up and let the girls have it for a while.
1: Do you?
0: Well, no, we grew out of it.
1: Yeah, okay.
0: We grew out of that, you know. First, it was like, they don't even shave their armpits. They do. They shave their armpits. You know what she says, too, Alanis Morissette, in that same interview, she was talking about in the 90s, that the women were like against each other. They competed, like, and in the 80s too, like Madonna and Cyndi Lauper had like a rivalry that was created by their production groups, their producers. They wanted that rivalry to spur sales. And Alanis Morissette says, that's not that way anymore. You know, now it's like all the women support each other. Back then we were, you know, fighting each other.
2: You know, that's a big critique in music. And in sports, too.
0: Yeah.
2: Definitely, because a lot of people say that NBA players or whatever, they get along too well these days, and there's not much rivalries. Mm-hmm. And I feel like it's the same with music, too, because bands back in the day, they used to hate each other and, you know, try to take each other down at any chance. But now, it's all this unity and let's perform together and
0: I know. Even, I think free agency in sports probably did that, because they move, you know, they're not on rival teams forever. Mm-hmm. They go from one team to the other. And it's like, you know, the fans of the Red Sox and Yankees don't like each other, but the players like each other. You know, they're together a lot, and they are all pulling for each other. And I hate that.
2: I agree.
0: I want the Yankees and the Red Sox and the Cowboys and the Giants or Eagles to hate it. You know, the teams don't like each other.
2: And I think with music as well, same with sports, I think the money has changed things. They don't want to be the best or the biggest anymore. They just want to get their check and do as little as possible, make their music, and go home.
0: I completely agree.
2: Because everybody just accepts that Taylor Swift's the biggest pop star in the world.
0: Yeah.
2: But nobody's saying, I want to be the biggest pop star in the world.
0: Yes.
2: I want to come after Taylor Swift, or I want to be the best rapper in the world.
0: Yes.
2: Nobody has that mindset.
0: I'd like to see
2: with
0: that.
2: With the younger generation.
0: Well, you always say that about the face of the NBA. It's like, who's going to be? Nobody wants it. You're right. Mm-hmm. I agree. It's like, because they just want to get paid and get their, you know, they don't care if they're making, they're making enormous money.
2: Well, yeah, it doesn't matter your talent level at all.
0: Yeah, you're right. They just make huge money. That's a good point. I know. We say there she's making a Christmas song with Martin Short. What was it, 2 or 3 years ago? B.B. Shea heard that Cher Christmas song. DJ play that Christmas song.
14: DJ play a Christmas song. I wanna be dancing all night long.
0: And I remember B.B. Shea walked in here and said, this is the best Christmas song ever made. Move over, White Christmas.
1: That's an overstatement.
0: Move over,
1: sure.
0: Bing Crosby. Move over, Elvis.
2: Mariah, who's?
0: Move over, Mariah.
2: This is the jam.
1: It doesn't even sound like Christmas.
0: It doesn't have to. Christmas is in your heart. Cher's in your ear.
1: Oh,
0: I've got Christmas in my heart and Cher in my ear. I hear it. I hear it on the Christmas stations. I listen to the Christmas stations.
2: I unironically listen to this song all year round.
0: Do you really?
2: I love this song. Something about it.
0: Got a real drive to it.
2: It does.
0: What do you think, Red Rachel? I can tell by your face you love it.
1: I'm disappointed. I'm disappointed in both of you.
0: I like it, too. You know, that was one, a former colleague who sits in your chair today. He hated it. So, of course, I never wanted to butt heads with him, so I would go, yeah, I hate it too. It's terrible.
1: Now you're free to just jam as much as you want.
0: I used to do that all the time. When all my friends in high school were like, new kids on the block, they suck, they're terrible. I was like, yeah, they're awful. I loved them. I had them secretly a poster in my locker. You know this. Mm-hmm. Danny, Donnie, Joe, John, Jordan. Mm-hmm. And, you know, each night I would give them a little kiss before bed.
1: Do you have a life-size cutout?
0: I don't want to say.
1: Do you still have the life-size cutout?
0: No, that would be weird. No, obviously I do not. Speaking of celebrity, big sinkhole opened up at Nicolas Cage's house in Malibu. Now they've had to evacuate 30 homes there. The sinkhole is so large they're afraid it will spread. Those things sometimes will really, they can take you down and make a mess. Sometimes in Florida, like cars will drive into them. I think one guy, a sinkhole opened up under his house in Florida. And I think it's Florida that has like, it's a trouble because there's, you know, it's the shifting sands and so forth. The soil is not as solid as it should be. And a guy was just asleep overnight and he just died because the sinkhole opened up and he went into it. That's about 10 years ago that happened.
1: That's a thing I do not understand.
0: Sinkholes?
1: Yeah. The earth just stops being there. I don't understand them.
0: Is it because, do we build on structures we shouldn't and that kind of thing?
1: From, the tectonic plates shifting? Yeah. I don't know.
0: I know Florida has a problem with it. And I guess California does, too, because of the type of soil. So, at his place, at Nicolas Cage's house, there is a huge sinkhole near it. And because of that, a lot of people had to be evacuated. And they'll fix it, and then they'll go back. That would give me an uneasy feeling going back to it. You know, like, when's it going to open up again? Mm-hmm. Bruce Willis's wife says he's still very present, that he's still, even though he has dementia, he remains pleasant and is able to share moments of joy. That's so sad. I love Bruce Willis, and it's so sad that he battles this. But apparently he has good days, at least from his wife. You know, she updates from time to time. Here's something for you I didn't know. She said this as well. He turned down the role of Sam that eventually went to Patrick Swayze in the movie Ghost because when he read the script, he didn't understand how the main character could be a ghost but be on screen, and he didn't like, he thought that was too hokey, so he wasn't going to do it. But then he played a ghost in a different movie.
2: Yeah.
1: Yeah.
2: Interesting.
0: I won't say which movie, but he's dead the whole movie a few years later. Do you think it would have been as good with Bruce Willis?
2: No.
0: I don't either.
2: Patrick Swayze, perfect in that role.
0: Dominated that role.
1: You didn't need to say in that role. Just say Patrick Swayze, perfect.
2: Perfect.
0: You've seen a Saturday Night Live thing with Chris Farley?
1: Oh, yeah.
0: Oh, my God. That's one of the best Saturday Night Live skits I think I've ever seen.
1: It's one of the best things that's ever been on TV.
0: I mean, top five, don't you think? The way Farley sold out, and then so did Swayze. I mean, Swayze was great in that little short on Saturday Night Live. But he played that role beautifully. What's Patrick Swayze's best movie?
2: Ooh, I would say Ghost. I'm so unfamiliar with his movies.
0: Ghost, Dirty Dancing.
1: Dirty Dancing is his best.
0: You think it's better than Ghost?
1: Dirty Dancing is one of the best movies ever made.
0: Jeez, high praise. Just like Cher's Christmas song is the best Christmas song ever.
2: Yeah.
0: Dirty Dancing is one of the best movies ever made.
1: I think more people, I think more people would agree with me on that than the Cher Christmas song.
0: I think you're probably right. Patrick Swayze is perfect in Ghost, and Bruce Willis, that would have been...
2: It would have been weird.
0: It would have been totally different. You know, there's another guy, Swayze, cancer. Now, he was very open about it, very public about it. And in fact, I remember when Swayze did an interview late in his life, after he had cancer and everything, and he was smoking a cigarette with... And people would catch him and take pictures of him, like smoking cigarettes in the mall or wherever. And Barbara Walters or Diane Sawyer asked him about it. And he said, yeah, I got 5 minutes to live. I'm going to do what I want, you know? Even though he was fighting and using experimental drugs and that kind of thing, he said, I'm not going to make it any worse now. I'm just going to go ahead and smoke. Probably a lot of people do that, don't you think?
1: Yeah, I mean, I think that a lot of times in his case, mm-hmm. he was pretty much given a death sentence. And a lot of times I think people take the experimental drugs for other people's benefit, not so much their own, you know, to help advance medicine. I think that they said... You know, even if you do this and that, you're probably still, your chances aren't great. So he was like, well, you know what? I like to smoke, so I'm going to keep smoking.
0: Right. Dolly Parton took the experimental treatments from what I'm reading. And, you know, she wanted to, what you just said, further it along for other people. I think you're right. If you're diagnosed with lung cancer and, you know, you have 6 months to live, people probably just keep on smoking. And then, oh, man, if that happened to me, God forbid, I'd eat whatever I wanted, man.
2: Blow it out.
0: I would blow it. Wouldn't it be something if you blew it out for a year, gained 75 pounds, and the doctor was like, you know, we misdiagnosed you. You are going to be fine. You're going to be okay.
1: There's good news and there's bad
0: yeah.
1: news.
0: Yeah. Well, great news. You're going to be fine. Bad news. God, you've got diabetes.
1: You need to lose 75 pounds.
0: You thought you had cancer. You actually have diabetes. We had an idea on this show once that it was like scare 'em straight medicine, where you say to somebody, well, you've got cancer, but if you quit smoking, you can recover in the next year. They really don't have it.
1: Yeah.
2: That's a great idea.
1: I think you could probably sue for that.
0: It breaks a few laws, but
2: think about how healthy you'd be
0: at the end. And then in a year, you come back and go, oh, my God, total misdiagnosis. Okay, You're fine. Coming up here on the Two Guys Named Chris Show, speaking of facts and factoids, the one most people misunderstand. And could you believe there is a movie coming out 3 months from now that already has $50 million in pre-sales? B.B. Shea said, yeah, I know somebody who has already bought his tickets for the movie in December. That's next. Two Guys Named Chris Show. 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
8: Yeah, maybe Shay was just saying something. I think I totally agree. A lot of people have gone in for this latest Netflix documentary. What's that Netflix documentary? It's like The Pastor's Wife.
9: It's The Death of the Pastor's Wife.
8: Yeah. I'm not going to watch that. But my wife told me, don't waste your time. It's like Myrtle Beach and this terrible pastor and his wife takes her own life. And that's about all I know about it. But I've had some people recommend it. And then I just don't think I'm going to watch that.
9: I think your wife's right.
8: And I think the theory, I feel like there are too many documentaries now. Mm-hmm. Sometimes I see there's a documentary on such and such. Like, does that really deserve a documentary? You know, like some, you know, if you want a 9/11 documentary, of course you do that. You know, big events and even these crazy things on Netflix sometimes deserve that kind of attention. But sometimes I see them and I'm like, really? I mean, does this get a documentary? You know,
9: I think that's become the biggest competition between the streaming services because a lot of their original stuff is not good, but the documentaries, Netflix had some great ones.
8: Yes.
9: I think that they got so much. It was just this explosion of, you know, people talking about them. And so now they're really trying to milk it out. And like Hulu's trying to do the same thing. If you make a documentary about Charles Manson, like that makes sense.
8: Yes.
9: But Hulu gave one to his granddaughter who never met him.
8: Really? That was a documentary?
9: I think so. It was like Charles Manson is my grandfather.
8: Yeah.
9: I'm like, who wants to watch that?
8: And, you know, another thing I think is when you hear it's a documentary, you think, oh, this is going to be great, you know? And sometimes they're not. They're just not. I watched that one and I like Martin Short. But I watched that documentary on Martin Short, and I was like, this really didn't need to happen. You know, you didn't learn that much new about him. It was a lot of people, we just talked about Martin Short a minute ago. It was a lot of his friends who were saying how wonderful he is and what a great guy he is. But other than that, it wasn't too much. You know, you could have done, it could have been like a 10-minute piece on the news or CBS Sunday Morning or something.
9: And, there are a lot of them are 3-episode documentaries, their whole series now. And not everything is a story, to be honest with you.
8: I agree. It's just like, how much of this can we do? Do they do documentaries? I think people think they're smarter if they're watching documentaries. Like, oh, it must be smart. And secondly, I bet they cost way less to do than a scripted show, for
9: because
8: sure.
9: Because you don't have to pay the people that are in it.
8: Yeah, no actors, and you're paying very minimal. I mean, it's just production costs, really. I just think there's too much there. Thomas, you wanted to comment on documentaries. Go ahead.
10: So first of all, I listen to you guys every morning. It's pretty cool to be talking to you right now.
8: Well, can't tell you how much we appreciate that. Thank you.
10: I'm on my way to work. I heard you guys talking about The Pastor's Wife.
8: Yeah.
10: Micah, who the documentary is about, was actually my sister-in-law. And so I've been, you know, a witness to all of this since the beginning.
8: Yeah.
10: I met John Paul Miller when I started dating my wife back in 2020. And I feel like you and probably everyone else there should watch it, being that it's out of Myrtle Beach. I know you've come to Myrtle Beach a lot.
8: Oh, yeah.
10: And it really is an eye-opener as far as the laws here in South Carolina and the lack of help that she got through, you know, Horry County Police Department and just our state. Was it was just really, you know, sad the way that they didn't handle things correctly.
8: Well, now that makes me want to watch it more, because when I just hear, oh, this is this, you know, crazy documentary, it doesn't make me want to watch, but that makes me want to see it.
9: I will say too that, you know, we our friends that are in Myrtle Beach spot this pastor out in public a lot.
8: Oh, really?
9: Yeah. I mean, he's because he I think the only thing that really happened to him, I think maybe he got like some harassment charges against him, but I mean, that was it. So he's walking free and, you know, he's got a new woman in his life, and you know, the people we know in Myrtle Beach spot him all over the place.
8: Hey, Thomas, did you think the documentary was fair and got it right, because you're fairly close to the situation?
10: You know, I honestly haven't watched it because my wife doesn't want to watch it, and I can't blame her. It's hard for me sometimes to even talk about. I mean, it really is sad, and it's just, it hits so close to home. A lot of people talk to me about it, and I, you know, I'd be

0: wife being together, I would hear things, see things, witness things, and it's sad.
1: It definitely is. I mean, I saw the documentary. It is sad. And I think that based off of what you said, I think you would agree with the documentary and the portrayal, because that sounds a lot like what you have been saying.
2: Thank you, Thomas. Really appreciate you listening and taking time to call on that. And that does hit close to home. And I can totally understand his wife not wanting to see that. I mean, that's her family member, you know.
1: And there were family members in the documentary. I mean, yeah. They had a hard time talking about it, for sure.
2: You know, he's talking about being asked about it all the time because he's fairly close to the situation. And he takes the time to answer the questions. A lot of people ask me, how's Biggie's health? And I say, I don't know.
1: No eye contact, please.
2: You see it at the gym all the time. Maybe Shay sees this. Yeah, we walk in, somebody come at me saying, I'm so worried about Biggie. I say, are you?
3: Leave me alone.
2: Get away from me. Can you give us an update on his health? I can't.
3: No.
2: He's not here today. He's heavy flu.
1: You're going to have to refer to his Facebook page.
2: It's a heavy flu day. He's got heavy flu today.
1: I love when you say that. He's got a heavy flu.
2: He's not here. This guy in here, by the way, B.B. Shay, this happens so often too. They should do a documentary on this. He was supposed to have a colonoscopy tomorrow. You were going to try to be here tomorrow, even though you were going to be running back and forth to the bathroom.
3: Yeah, that was my plan.
2: And then, listen to this. He called the doctor just to say, how can I drink the pre-op stuff, you know, so that I can be in the bathroom, but still work? And they said, we don't even have you scheduled, man. How about that? They're like, who is this?
1: Would you like to make an appointment?
3: Yeah, because I wanted to be at work. Well, I know I have to drink it 6 hours before my procedure, which was at 2:30.
2: Yeah.
3: So I called to see if I could just drink it all in one afternoon.
2: Yes.
3: And then they were like, why don't you reschedule it? So I tried to reschedule it, and they were like, oh, yeah, we don't even have you down at all for a colonoscopy. No. Who are you?
2: Who gave you this number?
1: They were going to let you, because they gave you the stuff, stuff.
2: Yeah.
1: They were going to let you consume it. Do the prep and then realize that you didn't have a procedure that day.
3: That's what I asked her. I was like, what if I was like mid prep and then you called me and told me, she goes, oh yeah, that happens all the time.
2: Really?
3: Yeah.
2: I want a documentary on that.
1: Documentary.
2: Netflix, where are you on this? The colonoscopy prep without the colonoscopy.
3: Yeah.
2: Oh no.
1: And you could tear up in the documentary. You could give me just a second.
2: Oh my God.
3: My butt hurts.
2: It almost happened to you. It does hurt too. By the way, that really... You know, I have issues back there anyway, and that pre-op stuff, that cleanse out you have to do for 24 hours, that tore me up.
1: I bet even with a bidet, that doesn't help.
2: I'm using that bidet. I told my wife, we have vacation next week. The first thing I'm doing is installing the bidet. You know what she said? Wee!
1: Wow. Mine's installed now, so good. It wasn't that hard.
2: You know what she said? You really know how to treat a girl. I do. That's what I do. Coming up here, Two Guys Named Chris Show. Good, the Bad, the Ugly. Cops, sex, drugs, football, birthday cards, crocodiles, and McMuffins. What's good, what's bad, what's ugly? We'll tell you next. Two Guys Named Chris Show. Rock 92.
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12: Couple of emails here. Pecan Man. We know about Pecan Man one thing. He hates squirrels. Because they threaten his pecan crop. But he's not commenting on that today. He's commenting on the song Ironic by Alanis Morissette. And he says, what a fantastic observation. By Red Rachel. Nothing in this song is ironic. My son teaches in the English department at a community college. Whenever it comes on in the teacher's lounge, they all get up and storm on. They refuse to hear it. They refuse to hear it. Nothing in this song is ironic. Pecan Man, he's stirred up by that. Good for him. That's right. Also, didn't get to this because we started talking about B.B. Shea's colonoscopy. The movie is Avengers Doomsday. You know me, I don't know movies and I don't know that world.
13: It's out of your range. I get it.
12: I don't like the way you say that. So when you say that, to me, it has a tone.
14: You're too sophisticated for that kind of movie.
13: Better. That's not what I meant.
12: Would
13: but, you
12: it
13: know.
12: Kill you?
13: Sure.
12: Would it kill you to couch it in that?
13: It's below you, man.
12: There you go. Yeah.
14: We're just coddling you because Biggie's not here.
12: You're too sophisticated. Oh, Biggie, don't get me started on him. You're too sophisticated for Avengers Doomsday. Now, I read today that they've already sold $50 million worth of pre-sale tickets, which led me to think that, well, the movie must be coming out next week. It's in December.
13: Yeah.
12: And you can already buy your tickets?
13: I have friends who have already bought tickets to the movie December 18th.
12: Why do you need to buy them this early? Surely you could buy them day of, or will all the theaters be packed and sold out?
13: Yes.
12: Is it possible?
13: Yes.
12: Wow.
13: Same thing happened with The Odyssey. It was so hard for me to find decent seats to see The Odyssey the first week because people had already pre-bought them.
12: You know my stance.
14: You must hate this.
12: Miss the old days.
13: Mm.
12: Go to the ticket window, buy your ticket. No seat saved. You get in there, you sit open seating. Open seating. That's been my call.
13: I do miss the open seating. I will give you that.
12: Can you still even do that?
13: No.
14: You
13: have to go in.
12: You have to pick your seat.
13: Pick your seats, yes.
12: Even if I buy at the box, if they turn the screen around to me and I have to pick my seat. I don't care for it.
13: I don't like it either.
12: I want to walk in there and sit down the way God intended.
14: But what about the problem, I think, with the open seating is people like to leave a space in between. They leave one seat in between. So, and most of the time you go in pairs or more.
12: Yeah.
14: And so they just want to make sure they can pack the theater.
12: Yeah, we had to deal with that in the old days. Made us tougher. Made us better people.
13: And when you got there early, you got rewarded by getting good seats.
12: Right.
13: You couldn't show up 4 minutes and still get the good seat.
12: Correct. You got to watch the previews and the commercials. And by the time there was a 2.5 hour movie, you're sitting there 3 hours and 15 minutes. Mm-hmm. I mean, you get in there early and all that stuff. You know the way, did Christine ever tell you the way his mother and he watched movies when they were kids?
13: No.
12: My father would do this too, but I only remember this once or twice, but this is the way they would watch. You'd be out shopping or whatever, and you go, let's go see a movie. No idea what it's going to be. You just go, let's go see one. So you go to the theater, two things are playing. You walk in, you sit down. Okay. Movie's halfway over. I mean, you buy the ticket, you walk in, you sit down because it's on your time. So you see the second half of the movie, and then you sit, you wait for all the ushers to clean all the popcorn on the floor and all that crap for another half hour through the previews and everything. You watch the first half of the movie, and then she's like, you catch up. You're like, all right, let's go. It's a great way to see
13: Smart.
12: Movies.
13: Yeah.
12: It's a great way to see movies. Exactly. I think, wasn't it you that had to drop the factoid on us that Psycho was the first movie that even had Showtime?
13: Yeah, that's right.
12: What did they do then? You just...
13: Yeah, it was just a rolling screen, I think, and you just came in as your leisure left whenever you want to.
12: That's unbelievable. Mm-hmm. Imagine if they just did that today. Like Avengers Doomsday just
13: be playing. Chaos.
12: Yeah, you just play and just come in when you want. They could just do that. They could probably just start... Because now there's no film. It's just... Start it over when you want, but it takes 2 seconds to start it over. You don't have to reload and rethread and all that kind of stuff.
13: Yeah.
12: That'd be interesting. So do you think it's going to be a big, huge, obviously it is, Avengers?
13: Well, 2026 this year has been a great year at the box office.
12: Best ever, I believe.
13: The Odyssey broke records. Yeah, the new Spider-Man broke records. I think the new Avengers movie will break those records.
12: I do too.
13: It's going to be humongous.
12: I think I agree with you. So Avengers fan, why? Has it been a long time?
13: It's been 7 years since the last Avengers movie.
12: Should I go see the Avengers Doomsday?
14: No, you're better than this.
12: So you seen that movie, Shane?
13: You'd have a lot of homework to do, too.
12: Okay, so you can't just walk in and see one.
13: No.
12: You got to know your stuff.
13: All right.
12: Well, people are obviously very excited. Good, the bad, the ugly. Good stories, bad stories, ugly stories. A new record has been broken. A woman has taken back the record she relinquished a couple of years ago. She ate a burrito. The fastest person ever to eat a burrito. She did it in 30 seconds, and it has to be a certain weight, and she got it as this woman now has the record 30 seconds for eating a burrito, and it was 1.3 pounds. It was that big. That stuffed a burrito, and apparently she had the record, then lost the record, and now got it back. Could you do something like that? That's a lot,
13: but that's a woman.
12: I saw...
13: That's a woman.
12: I saw her, the video, and she's like cramming her mouth full of it. I'm just gnawing on it. And she got it done in just under 30 seconds.
14: I hope she and Joey Chestnut get married.
12: It's similar. Yeah. It's Is that more impressive or 100? I think the hot dogs is more, though, because you have 10 minutes, but you eat, you know, 75.
13: I don't know. A pound and a half burrito in 30 seconds?
12: 30 seconds.
14: But you don't have time to get full with that, because that's the thing. When you eat quick, it takes a while for your body to tell your mind you're full. And so, like, with the hot dogs, in those 10 minutes, I think your body has time to be like, please stop eating.
12: We may get an interview with Joey Chestnut. They're talking about that. What's the question you want to ask him? What's the one question you want to ask Joey
15: Chestnut? How'd you become so great?
14: What's it like being so awesome?
15: What's it like being a religious figure? Like, things like that.
12: The greatest athlete
15: of all time. Can I kiss your feet? Things like that.
12: You've called him the greatest athlete of all time.
15: Yes.
12: I mean, he's dominated his sport like no other.
15: Yes.
12: You've said it. Blogger Jen, you're talking about Avengers. Are you a fan?
16: I am a fan. I do like the Avengers movies. But my 12-year-old has been obsessed. And probably ever since last March, he'll just randomly be like, I can't wait till December. And I'll be like, why? Because I'm thinking Christmas or something. And yep. He'll be like, Avengers.
12: Avengers. Like, it's like Grand Theft Auto 6. Have you seen them all, Blogger Jen?
16: I have seen them all. I do like the Avengers. I'm not a huge Spider-Man fan, but I like the Avengers. I like Black Panther and Thor and all of them individually.
12: Would you consider getting your tickets now?
16: No, because I have no idea what we're doing in December.
12: Exactly. That's the other thing. You better clear your calendar. That's right. Thanks, Blogger Jen. I appreciate it. You know, that could be a thing, too, where people – it's great for theaters because people buy their tickets and then – like they don't, like something comes up so they can't go to the movie. You know what I mean? Like,
15: yeah.
12: If you're buying a theater ticket for December 18th for Avengers and suddenly there's a Christmas thing that you have to go to, you're out of luck. You know, what do you do? You sell it to somebody?
15: Resell
12: else?
15: It?
12: Yeah, that's what you'd have to do, I guess. Is there a resellable market for a movie ticket? Probably.
15: Possibly.
12: Probably. You know, my mother-in-law did that once. She gave us movie tickets for the new Star Wars. She gave them to us on Christmas, but the movie, the time was like for the Wednesday before. And we were like, we can't.
14: Oh, no.
12: Yeah. She went to the theater. She didn't go to many movies. And she went to the theater, bought the tickets. And it was a very nice gesture. You know, she stuck like the new Star Wars movie in there for us. But it had already played. And she gave that to me and my brother-in-law. And my brother-in-law actually went to the theater and said, my mother-in-law made this mistake. Can I trade these in? And they were like, oh, no, bro.
15: No, dude.
12: No, you can't. Ain't no doing that. No. And he's like, well, this is a matinee. I would think you'd let me in. And they're like, nah. We ain't doing it. We're going to charge you twice. Good story. A veteran is turning 100 years old. He asked for 100 birthday cards. He and his granddaughter went online to Facebook, and the goal was to get 100 birthday cards for his 100th birthday. He wound up getting 4,000.
14: Wow.
12: It's performative.
15: I wasn't going to say it, but you said it.
12: Come on, man. I mean, I love you. You're a veteran. You served this country. You're 100.
14: But with the stamp prices where they are today.
12: You're just begging for cards here. By the birthday party, which was 3 days ago, he did receive 4,000 birthday cards. His name is Weldon Bowen. He's from Texas. Born 1926. And people said it just made me feel good to send him a card. And like, there's a picture of him surrounded with all these different cards. Good for him, you know, for getting them. But I know some would say, hey, we celebrate birthdays a little much. And I'm surprised he asked for it, you know.
14: I thought it would be funny if he was like, well, I can't read all these, so.
12: Yeah, who could?
14: And just throw them away.
12: His granddaughter really started the push. You know, she was on social media trying to do it. And so I don't fault him, but he did get 4,000 birthday cards for his 100th birthday. Bad story. Australian man was pulled over at the time he was eating an Egg McMuffin. Unfortunately for him, he had meth in the car. So he put the meth inside the Egg McMuffin, thinking that cops would not ask him for it. But he acted so strangely when they pulled him over, so nervous, that they wanted to search everything. And one of the cops did search the bacon and egg McMuffin that he got from McDonald's. And they found the meth hidden inside, underneath the egg. It's pretty easy to hide it under that egg, isn't it?
15: You can get bacon on a McMuffin?
12: I was thinking that.
14: You have to sub it out. It's not on the menu.
12: You're the McDonald's person. You know this.
14: Yeah.
12: So you can, not just in Australia, you can do it here, a bacon and egg McMuffin.
14: So the egg McMuffin typically comes with Canadian bacon.
12: Mm-hmm.
14: So they might be talking about Canadian bacon, but you can also just say sub regular bacon and they take off the Canadian bacon and put regular bacon.
12: 3.5 grams of meth wedged between the bacon and the egg. And the officer said, what's this? And he said, yeah, I got that at McDonald's. I don't know. They put that on there. It's like for flavor.
14: It's delicious. Would you like to try it?
13: Sub bacon, sprinkle a little meth on there.
12: A little meth. There's something new for McDonald's. Remember that guy yesterday? He started out as a fry cook at McDonald's at age 15. Now he's 65 and he owns 6 McDonald's. I was impressed by that. Yeah. So do a lot of people do a lot of substitutions with McMuffins with putting real bacon on there?
14: Yeah. Almost nobody actually gets what comes on a sandwich ever.
12: Really?
14: Yeah. There are modifications to everything. If it's not extra cheese, it's, you know, no meat at all. But the sausage egg McMuffin is elite. I don't know why you'd want bacon when you could get...
12: Is that the best product they have for breakfast? Or the McGriddle?
13: It's McGriddle.
12: McGriddle's, that's a good product.
14: I mean, I think the sausage egg McMuffin is unbeatable. Really?
12: What's the most ordered breakfast item at McDonald's?
14: That's probably the McGriddles don't get ordered very much.
12: Really?
14: Yeah, even though they're good, they don't get ordered that much. It's either the sausage egg McMuffin or the bacon, egg, and cheese biscuit.
12: I'm a little surprised by that because that syrup inside the bun, that really is a game changer.
13: Changed the game.
12: Yeah, well, it was a good play.
13: That may be the best breakfast fast food item ever, the McGriddle.
12: Wow, strong words. The best breakfast fast food item ever is the McGriddle. That is a fine product. And you can get, what can you get on there? Sausage.
14: You can get sausage, egg, and cheese, bacon, egg, and cheese. I mean, you can get whatever you want on it.
12: Chris, you're talking about the bacon McMuffin. Go ahead.
17: Yeah, it is actually an item now. I had it in Laurinburg about 2 weeks ago.
12: Oh, well, there you have it. Okay, well, that's it then.
14: It was popular that people did that, so I'm surprised they didn't add it sooner.
12: Well, there you have it. Thanks very much, Chris. We appreciate that. With or without meth. Oh, he's gone. Sorry, he hung up. Bad story. A 58-year-old Florida man is facing felony charges after stealing a mortuary stretcher and cot worth over $7,100 from a funeral home. It appears this guy, Christopher Johnson, has done this across 4 states, Alabama, Georgia, Florida, and South Carolina. He continues to steal cots or mortuary stretchers from funeral homes and resell them on the black market. I didn't know there was a market for that, for a stretcher, you know? Weird that he would do that. Police says they say there could be even way more undiscovered yet. Johnson was arrested for stealing these funeral home stretchers 2 years ago. And now they think after he's gotten out, he's stolen even more. That's brazen, too, to go back more and more. That's the strangest item I've heard stolen in some time.
14: What would be your purpose for it?
12: Do you resell? And that's what he said.
14: But when you resell to somebody, what do they do with it?
12: Yeah.
13: You know, I'm surprised that this doesn't happen with wheelchairs. Because I used to work at a hospital, and nobody keeps up with the wheelchairs.
12: God, they're pricey, too.
13: They are.
12: If you've talked to somebody that needs a wheelchair,
13: we've
12: done a few segments on this show through the years. Wheelchairs are unbelievably expensive. Like sometimes they go missing or somebody steals one and it's thousands to get, you know, especially an electric wheelchair. And then also hearing aids. Very, very expensive.
14: Thousands of dollars.
12: I had no idea.
14: And they don't, like if you steal somebody else's hearing aids, they're not going to work for you.
12: Exactly.
14: You have to go and get them reprogrammed.
12: There was a story once of somebody who accidentally flushed their hearing aid down the toilet and they were so... They needed them back so bad they went to like, you know, the sewer and filed through all the junk to get and all the literal crap to get their hearing aid back because it was so important because they're so expensive. I guess they really are. Dentures too.
13: Oh yeah.
12: People have gone in the toilet after dentures many, many times. If you happen to drop them in, you need to go back and get them. That's right. That is a bad story. Not ugly though. This is ugly. And we've talked about parenting on this program the last couple of days. Yesterday, big dispute. I look forward to talking with Lisa Lanier tomorrow on this program. She's our official attorney. We had that dispute on the woman who let her 5-year-old walk to the pond by himself. We were split on that one, down the middle. I was okay with it. Of course, I grew up in an era where 5-year-olds walked to school. And Biggie especially was like, no, it's too young. That's right on the edge. 5 is young. The woman was like, hey, I know my kid. I know he can handle it. We'll see what Lisa Lanier has to say about it. This man is apologizing. He's a father in Wisconsin. He was at a football game for 9 and 10-year-olds. His name is Terrence Bradshaw. And when one of the players who was playing against his son's team was off and running for what would have been a 90-yard touchdown, this gentleman, Terrence Bradshaw, ran onto the field and tripped the would-be ball carrier, this touchdown score.
14: Whoa.
12: The boys coach said in 18 years of coaching 9- and 10-year-old football, this is the most disgusting and degrading thing I have ever seen in my life. The father said, I was emotional. It was a pivotal moment.
18: it was late in the game, and it was it was going to put his team away. Apparently, that was going to be it. It was in the fourth quarter. He was charged with child abuse and causing possible serious injury to him. Now, this kid was not badly injured. Could have suffered an injury. He paid a $313 fine. Disorderly conduct as well. Boy, they charged him with something.
14: Good.
18: Yeah, I was a little surprised that they charged him. He said, I lost my head.
14: This reminds me of that woman that was beating the guy in the rink, the boxing. He was beating him with her shoe.
18: Oh, yeah,
14: I guess
18: yeah.
14: It was like her son or her grandson.
18: Yeah, she came into the ring there and started hitting him. Yeah,
14: respect.
18: That's right. He said, in my defense, there was nobody else that's going to catch him. I had to. You know, years ago, was it Mike Tomlin was right next to the side, and he tripped a guy for the Ravens who was running back a punt?
13: Yeah, he stepped out onto the field. Didn't trip him, but like
18: almost
13: backed away right as he got by him.
18: Yeah.
13: And it definitely made the guy slow up.
18: Yeah, and then I think they caught him, and there's nothing you can do. You can't like award him the touchdown. They gave him like a 15-yard penalty for that. And I think he said he just lost. He didn't know where he was on the field. You know, he was unable to know. He was so in the moment, he didn't know that he was so close to the sideline. Happened. I can speak to it from a pickleball perspective.
19: Okay. Sure.
18: Sometimes
13: please do that.
18: Well, sometimes I don't know where I am. I don't know. Am I losing my edge? Sometimes I get turned around, ball gets behind you, and you're like, oh, what quarter am I on? I don't know. You know. And then once in a while, I'll run into the diesel, like right in his crotch. You know, I'll get down. And be like, oh, man. Terrible. Terrible when that happens. Believe me. One more ugly story today. A priest has been accused of stealing $740,000 for drugs, for sex, and for other luxury items. Well, you think you could trust someone, a man of the cloth. Not the case, at least not in this case. Guy's going to be going to jail, it appears. You know what it reminded me of? Because he was stealing it for sex, Catholic priest in Pennsylvania stole $740,000 from his donors and from his own mother to pay for these
13: things. Oh, God.
18: For sex. He was buying sex and heroin. He was on heroin and then paying for prostitutes as well.
14: That's like the main rules.
18: Oh, that's like number one.
14: Yeah.
18: I mean, I'm not Catholic, but I think the main rule is no sex and no heroin.
14: Probably no heroin. No heroin. I don't know if that's number two, but it's probably in the top 10.
18: I would think. He would meet women at a hotel and pay them for sex. Finally, one of his parishioners got wind of it and hired a private investigator to follow him and figured out that he was literally stealing money to pay for these things. And now they've got him. Wow, that is really rough. When you hear that the guy you trust and your priest is doing that, it reminded me, because he was engaging in these acts. Years and years ago, there was a pastor who was at his own church and got locked into the church. He said it had been robbed. But what was really going on was he was having inappropriate sexual contact with another guy in the church. So when he called, he was handcuffed and ball gagged because they were doing this, you know, kind of rough play. And so he calls 911, and in the call, you can tell that he's handcuffed.
20: I'm stuck in a pair of handcuffs. I'm going to need help getting out before this becomes a medical emergency. What's the problem?
18: What?
14: It sounds like you have something in your mouth, sir.
18: He does. He's stuck in a pair of handcuffs.
20: I am stuck in a pair of handcuffs.
19: You're stuck in a pair of handcuffs?
20: Yes, playing with them. So I need some help getting out.
18: He's just playing with them. Just messing around. So he's like, where are you?
19: What building are you?
20: I'm in the front room. Come to the front door.
19: Are you an employee there?
20: Yes, I am.
19: Okay, are you the only one there?
20: Yes, I am.
19: All right, we'll get somebody over there, okay?
20: Thank you, sir.
18: Uh-huh. Apparently, his partner had left, and when they found him, he wasn't just in handcuffs. He was in those, like, you know, frilly, furry, and was also ball gagged, and he had to admit to everyone that goes to the church. Yeah. And then
14: got out. I think he's speaking pretty clearly for somebody with a ball gag in his mouth.
18: He's pretty good, too, you know. I'm stuck in a pair of handcuffs. You're where? I'm in the church. It's like a very good episode of Friends that B.B. Shea would not know. You know what I'm talking about.
14: I do.
18: That's what the 911 operator. You're stuck. Coming up here on the Two Guys and Chris Show. Technology alert. No need to panic. There is evidence that humanity could end in 4 years. All right.
14: need to panic.
18: You got 4 years. Two Guys Named Chris show. Rock 92. There's Red Rachel. She's standing by. She's got your forecast.
14: From the Go Green Plumbing, Heating, Air, and Electrical Weather Center, sunny today and 92 degrees for the high. Partly cloudy tonight and 70 degrees for the overnight low. 92 again for the high tomorrow and mostly sunny with some rain on the way this weekend. 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
3: With Biggie out today, BB Shea's in here dropping truth bombs. We just mentioned the parent who tripped the 9-year-old who was running a touchdown against his 9-year-old's team. He said, I'm sorry, I lost track of where I was. I don't know. I don't know what came over me. I did make the tackle, though. Let's face facts here. We mentioned Mike Tomlin years ago with the Steelers coach at the time. Got close to the sideline, too close, and the Ravens player who was returning a punt or kickoff down the sideline for a touchdown slowed up to avoid Tomlin, and that let the Steelers players catch him. You think he knew what he was doing?
4: 100%.
3: You don't think he just lost track of where he was on
4: Mike
3: the field?
4: Tomlin's a smart guy. Yeah. He's coached a lot.
3: Yeah.
4: He knew what he was doing.
3: I like Tomlin.
4: I do too. And it was a smart move. It worked. He didn't score a touchdown.
3: It did work, yeah.
4: But he knew what he was doing.
3: I heard he was great on TV last night. He's on the pregame show.
4: He was. He was great on the pregame show.
3: I felt like everybody said he would be. Mm-hmm. And he apparently was. I didn't see it, but yeah.
4: He's charismatic, knows ball, well-spoken. Great commentator.
3: Yeah. I never see those pregame shows, but I'm a fan of his. I'm a fan of mine. And I think he goes back to coaching here pretty quickly.
4: Soon.
3: It seems like that to me, you know, that he would be back out there. And then BB Shea, on top of that, and he watched the game last night. If you missed it, Seahawks beat the Patriots. BB Shea watched a little bit of it. What did you see, the first quarter, Rachel?
5: I didn't see any of it.
3: You
5: no,
3: saw the
5: it's
3: first
5: too
3: quarter.
5: Late.
3: So, late in the game, Drake May threw his third fourth quarter interception.
6: Here is May. Quick look was closed. Throwing it up in the air. Did he get the feet down? Yes! A pick! A terrible decision!
7: I can't believe that throw.
6: Song remains the same. Seattle beats New England in the 2026 kickoff game.
3: 13-10 was the final. Here's BB Shea's take. There is no more useless position than the sideline reporter in NFL football and college.
4: Yeah.
3: Totally agree. Mm. They interview the coach going off the field for halftime, coming back on the field. Sometimes they get a player before the game. No one ever says anything of note. Never. They just simply say, we have to be better on defense. You know, that's all they say.
4: Yeah.
3: Nothing ever comes out of it. There's no point in the
4: There's
3: sideline.
4: No journalistic value. The only benefit of having them there is they can report on an injury. But then again, anybody could do that.
3: And they could just zip it up to the broadcast booth and the broadcaster could say it himself.
4: And honestly, it impedes the coaches because they don't want to talk to them either.
3: Yeah. You're right.
4: When they go into the
5: players
4: locker room.
5: Don't want to either.
3: No, none of them.
5: Which quarterback was it that got in trouble last season? Was it Justin Herbert?
3: Who just like brushed by?
5: He just said a bunch of nonsense because he didn't care, and then he wanted to go celebrate with his team,
3: that's
5: and he
3: right.
5: got in trouble.
3: Yeah, and was only like your really big name. Coach K used to send like the assistant coach.
4: Yes,
3: out there. Chris Collins or somebody would go out there, and he'd be like, "I ain't doing this mess." You know, why would I? And when they in baseball. They will interview the manager during gameplay. I wouldn't do that.
4: No.
3: They should say, absolutely not. I'm managing my team. We're not putting a microphone in here so you can interview me. But the first game of the season was last night, and the Seahawks won it 13-10. Another truth bomb from BB Shea, and he's right. You just were on a trip with your friends, and you think it's harder than you imagine it would be to maintain friendships as you get older.
4: Yeah. I visited a buddy who I met in college. Mm-hmm. Love him to death. Mm-hmm. And I want to be friends with him still, but I'm kind of tired of trying with certain people.
3: It's hard.
4: It is, because I'm tired of sleeping on people's couches.
3: Yeah.
4: I'm tired of traveling. And I just don't really have time to maintain certain friendships.
3: You know, as you get a little older, you don't want to sleep on the floor or a couch. You know, once you're out of your 20s, it's like, I'm sleeping in bed. I'm just not doing this. And, When my wife and I announced that we were pregnant with our first child, my son Ben, one of my best friend, probably my best friend, said, "Oh, you're becoming pod people." And I was like, "What are you talking about?" You said that? He called me that. He's like, "Oh, you're becoming pod people." And incidentally, they don't have kids. And I was like, "What do you mean?" And he's like, "You're going to go into a pod and we'll see you again in 18 years."
5: Precisely.
3: And I said, "No, no, not me, not us. We'll be out there." I haven't seen him since. I don't know.
8: My daughter's 18
5: because
8: now.
5: Because then you had another one.
8: Yeah,
5: and
8: my daughter's 18. She just turned 18. So we have plans this weekend. It'll be the first time I've seen him.
5: That's exactly how it goes. When you are preparing to have a child, you think you're going to be, you know, on the weekends, you're going to get a babysitter, you're going to go out, you're going to have a great time. And it turns out after you have a kid, all you want to do is sleep whenever you get the chance to.
8: You're just tired. I mean, you have work, of course, then you have the kids, all these responsibilities, and you're just tired. So you don't. And all that even before you have kids, what you're talking about, mm-hmm. you're tired. You're older. You know,
4: I love my friends, but I was single for so long.
8: Yeah.
4: So I just wanted to dedicate time to them. Now I have a girlfriend.
8: Yeah.
4: I just want to spend time with her the whole time.
8: Exactly.
4: And that's all I want
5: to
4: do.
5: Well, that's what you're supposed to
4: do.
8: Yeah, you're fine. I mean, absolutely the right natural order of things.
4: Yeah.
8: But that term pod people really stuck with me. And I said to my wife, now we're not going to become that. And she's like, no, we will not. And of course, that is exactly
5: that is just so much easier said than done. And any friends that I have had that have had kids, I haven't seen them since.
8: No, it takes too much of your time. That's when you finally get them out of the house, you know, when you're an empty nester, then you go back to doing a little something. Not the same stuff. You're not up till 2 a.m. out at a bar or something.
5: Maybe that first night they're gone.
8: Oh, man. The first night they're gone. My wife and I, we're just going to throw it down.
5: I think you should prepare. I mean, you've talked about getting a hot tub and all these different things. You should just plan on the biggest party of your life.
8: We should have a hot tub party.
5: With a big 100-inch TV.
8: Yes.
5: You're going to have all the things.
8: Yeah. And then when they come home, we'll say, you're not allowed to use any of this. This is ours.
5: You should have it built to where there's like a wall that covers it all when they come home so they don't know.
8: How's this for friendship? President Trump was introducing Ken Paxton. Do you know the Republicans are having a midterm convention? It's the first time that's ever been done. Hmm. They're having a convention right now, which I didn't know. You know, but they're all because Trump's trying to hold on to the House and the Senate. So he's introducing Ken Paxton, who is running for Senate in Texas in a very close race with a Democrat, and this is a Trump guy. And as he's introducing him, this is what he said about it.
9: He may not dress right, he may not talk exactly perfectly, and he may not be the best looking guy I've ever seen. But
8: they turned the camera to the guy. He's like, what?
5: What an introduction.
8: I mean, I'm not that bad, but he went on.
9: He may not dress right, he may not talk exactly perfectly, and he may not be the best looking guy I've ever seen. But you know what he is? He's the greatest attorney general in America, and he deserves to be your next senator.
8: Take off the attorney general part, and that's how people describe me. He may be ugly. And
5: he doesn't dress right.
8: His dress is terrible, and he sticks his foot in his mouth all the time. And that's it.
4: That's it.
8: Really all I want to say. The technology news, this hit like a fist yesterday for my wife and myself. I saw it on the news. There's a guy who has worked for two AI companies, and he says that he's quit. He was making $2 million. He had $2 million in equity in these AI companies. Daniel Cocatillo. And he says now he's quit for his own conscience, because neither of the AI companies he worked for were responsible with the technology, just wanting to make it bigger, faster, and take over the world. And he says, I'm giving it about a 70% chance to wipe out all of human existence by the year 2030.
4: Oh, wow.
8: That's 3.5 years. We'll be gone. That'll be it for humanity.
5: Is AI going to kill us?
8: He feels AI will become self-aware. This is the movie Terminator 2. T2, the machines became self-aware at a certain point, and they rose up against us. He says they'll have the ability to hack, to create whatever they want at any time without humans having control of it. We won't know what we're doing. It'll turn evil. Some evildoer will get a hold of it and will wipe us off the face of the earth.
5: Something I think we talked about yesterday or the day before.
8: Yeah.
5: Let one of these robots walk into a Waffle House and see if they can take over.
8: Right. Can they go? I think they would launch nuclear bombs. They would figure out the codes. They will hack in, and they will. That's what he's saying. And they will launch nuclear bombs and wipe humanity off the face of the earth. Does it bother? Does it worry you?
5: No, I'm going to go out on a limb here and say this guy is probably known for being a tad dramatic.
8: That's fact. But he did quit. He's like, I can't be part of this anymore.
5: And that's okay.
8: Even though he had $2 million, he's like, I give up all that money because I can't be a part of something that's going to end human existence. It can't be that, I would hope.
5: If it does happen, I highly doubt it would be in the next 4 years. Also, this is why you should always say please and thank you to ChatGPT.
8: They're going to spare me. Do you know how mad I would be, BB Shay, if I went to the gym for 10 years and the damn thing wiped me off the map for no... I'm trying to live to be 100 and that wipes me off the map? That would really
4: anger. I understand.
8: You can imagine. If that were to happen, the moment they said, oh, well, we're done, I'd be like, are you kidding me? I changed my diet. I went to the gym all the time for 6 days a week.
5: You could have been eating Chick-fil-A every day.
8: You better believe that'd be my last meal, sweetheart. Yeah. I'd be in there. I'd be getting the chicken and waffles. And the whole meal deal is when I went.
4: Now, I know it seems a little drastic what this guy's saying about, you know, it wiping out the face of the earth, but it doesn't seem that out of, you know, character to me, because I think there's so much money in AI right now, and I think people are just developing it as quickly as they can. Mm. I could definitely see it getting out of hand.
8: Oh, that's what he's saying.
4: Yeah. I mean, it's not out of, you know what I'm saying.
8: And
4: yeah.
8: if it gets out of hand,
4: yeah.
8: how dangerous can it get?
5: Well, out of hand is one thing. I totally agree it could get out of hand, but there's something you have to remember that, you know, as humans and animals and stuff, we have a like biological desire to survive. Robots don't. Even if they gain like self-awareness and all that, there's no biology there that makes them want to survive. I mean, think of the things that humans will go through because of our, you know, our nature to survive. They don't have that. So they're not going to want to destroy us because they don't have hormones.
8: Well, his thing is they'll hack what they shouldn't, realize they can do this, do something really dangerous.
4: It'll be a human using it to wipe us out.
8: Yeah. That may be the case.
5: Yeah, that's exactly. It's not going to be the robots that take over. It'll still be people.
8: But isn't it interesting that this guy, Bill Gates, Elon Musk, they've all said, oh, this is the end of us. This is really troubling. And then they all still keep making it, you know?
5: They all promoted it. And then now I think they realize that it is scary, especially in terms, I think they think of it in terms of jobs, you know, and that's the scary part. That's what could get out of hand.
8: But on the other hand, might it be what it's been so far? Because unemployment's still, 3.5-4% slow. Yeah. Might it be a help to everyone and make things more efficient and, you know, send the economy soaring, you know, because we all have an assistant.
5: Think of all the times people have said this is going to take everybody's job and this is the end of the world as we know it. Think of how many times that's been said about different inventions.
8: That's true. I mean, BB Shay and I watched Mad Men. In the 60s, they're like, oh, the computer's going to take our job. Oh, this is going to, you know. Then it was, of course, the internet, and then now AI. There's been many, many things like that. The theater was going to be ruined by VCRs. Then DVDs, then streaming. They just had the biggest box office they've ever had.
5: Record-breaking year.
8: Record-breaking year.
5: So it's true. I have to take everything for what it is, you know?
8: Monica, you're talking about AI. Go ahead.
10: I remember the movie War Games with Matthew Broderick.
8: Oh, yes.
10: And the whole, do you want to play a game?
8: Mm-hmm. Yep.
10: Nuclear destruction.
8: That's right. You see War Games?
4: No.
8: It's only 46 years old. I don't understand you two. I don't understand either one of you. This just came out 46 years ago. Matthew Broderick was this teenager. Thank you very much, Monica. And he was able to download these games being made by some big company. And one of the games was like nuclear war, thermonuclear war. And accidentally, the American computers and the Russian computers thought it was real and almost launched nuclear bombs at each other. And that was in 1982.
5: Yeah.
8: So don't give me that. Okay. Don't give me the yeah.
5: I have a new policy with movies. When you tell me how old it is, I'm going to ask you if that's too old for me to date for a man. And if it is, I'm not watching it.
8: War Games is right on the edge. You need to see War Games. Yeah, War Games you need to see. That'd be 42.
5: 42 is not too old.
8: 43. No, it's not too old. No. You're 25.
5: Especially if he's rich.
8: Right, yeah. Your second husband will be that much older than you. We know this. You'll give up the great sex, but you'll get the money. It'll be okay. You'll trade one for the other. Coming up here on the Two Guys Named Chris show. Speaking of, the new fight couples are having at dinner. What's next? Two Guys Named Chris show. Rock 92, you can see if you're in this boat. 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My goal was 40 pounds. I lost 41. 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
8: 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Here's a fight I bet you didn't know. Couples are now fighting over at dinner Who eats faster? Like the eating speed gaps in relationship. The guy typically eats way faster than his girlfriend or his wife. And women are starting to complain about this. Partners that eat at different paces. Is that really a complaint? Does this happen to you? Does your boyfriend or your fiance eat faster than you do?
5: So that's one of the things that actually I absolutely love about him is that we both eat fast. Because when I go out with my family and eat, they are all slow eaters.
8: Oh, I hate that.
5: And I worked in restaurants, and that's why we're fast eaters. Because when you work at a restaurant, you wolf your food down because you don't have time.
8: Yeah.
5: But I'll go out with my family, and they are just taking their time. They're cutting up every little thing. They're chewing it so many times, and I'm done.
8: Yeah.
5: And I'm ready to go. And it's so nice that he and I, we sit down, we cram our food down, and we're done.
8: You, I've known you how long? 6 months.
5: Yeah. Well, I've been here for three and a half years.
8: Yeah, but did I ever pay attention?
5: No,
8: really?
5: We didn't talk until a couple weeks ago. Really.
8: Yeah. You know, here's what I think about you. You are the perfect woman. I don't want to overstate. But you don't like to spend a lot of money. You don't want like this frilly wedding that costs thousands of dollars. And you wolf your food. Is there anything better?
5: Yeah, I don't have time. I do not have time to sit here and, you know, make a big deal out of it. It's food. I got to eat it to live.
8: You don't have time for nonsense.
5: I do not have time for nonsense.
8: And you don't suffer foolish people. You're just like, all right, whatever, get out of my way. And that is really perfect because I eat too fast. I'm a wolfer of food for sure. And I think I don't think it causes any problems with my relationship, but I'm always finished faster than my wife. And then I'm like staring at her plate, like, can I get some of that? You know, like when she sees me staring, she's like, well, do you want some of this? Yes.
5: That's another thing too, is that I don't usually finish my food. And that's the best thing about my fiance is that I know he's going to finish it for me. I don't have to worry about boxing it up or anything.
8: Excuse me. You are the perfect woman. You are the perfect female. What? Surely you eat faster than your girlfriend.
4: Oh, 100%.
8: Yeah.
4: I got done eating before she got done making her food last night.
8: Exactly.
4: Yeah.
8: I can't resist.
4: No, I can't either.
8: Sometimes I will concentrate on like, well, let me put my fork down between bites and that. Still. And I never know how people, they get the food and they don't just dive right into it. They'll sit and chat about it or whatever. I'm just like, I am eating this food. I don't know what it is. But I want it immediately. That's
5: another thing, too, about going out with my family is they want to, you know, play around with the server and all that. And I'm like, I thought we came out to eat because we were hungry.
8: Yeah.
4: Yeah.
5: And you're messing around and making jokes.
8: Don't mess around.
5: Our food order should be going in.
8: God, the truth is, if I'm at a restaurant and the plate of food is put in front of me, within 4 minutes, I'm done. I mean, I can be in and out of a restaurant in 20 minutes. It's ordering, it's getting it, it's eating, it's paying the bill.
4: The worst part is when they bring the food out, but it's not your food first.
8: Oh.
4: And they give everybody else at the table, then you have to wait.
8: Oh, my God.
4: Oh, my God, it's terrible.
8: That is crushing. When I see that, I'm just like, oh, no. I mean, I want that food so bad.
4: And I try to be, you know, courteous and not eat if I have my food before other people.
8: Yeah.
4: But the whole time I'm thinking, please hurry up.
8: Let me eat. Come on. You know, the move I played one time, I may have told you this, but this was many, many years ago. Some friends and I played basketball. And afterwards, we went to a fairly nice restaurant. Usually, we would just go out to like, you know, a fast food place or go get a smoothie or something, you know, and stand there. But we'd played basketball. I was probably late 20s and we'd played for a while. So we went to, I think somebody had a gift card to, you know, Village Tavern.
5: Oh, yeah.
8: Very good restaurant here locally. And we got, I don't know what we got, but somehow it was ranch dressing. And I had spilled a dollop of ranch dressing on the table fairly early, you know, in the meal. I probably had like chicken fingers or something, you know. And so the ranch dressing, there was a 50 cents piece size glob of ranch dressing on the table. And I wanted it so badly. I cannot tell you how much I wanted that ranch dressing. So I'm watching the whole time. I'm looking at it, you know, four of us sitting there at the table, including Christy and my colleague.
5: Oh, no.
8: And so when somebody made a joke or something, everybody's laughing, and I just real quickly lapped it up with my finger and licked it off my finger to have it. So now there's just a little smear left, but I've had it. And I look over, and he's staring at me. And I had to finally just say, you saw that, didn't you? And everybody's like, yes.
5: Out of all of the people that could have seen you do that.
8: I know. And I know I wasn't dating my wife yet because she has trained me. If it hits the table, you do not eat it.
5: Really?
8: How are you on that?
5: I don't care.
8: You're the perfect woman.
5: It could be on the floor. If I'm hungry, I'm hungry.
8: Like if we're having an appetizer or something, and it's chips, let's say, and one of them falls out of the basket and onto the table, or hush puppies or something, or fries.

0: media. He was in line at Subway, and the guy in front of him, he was interested in his order. Here's the order that took place in front of him.
1: I was just at Subway getting lunch, and the guy in front of me ordered a footlong tuna sandwich and 4 chocolate chip cookies. And when he got to the register, the cashier asked him if he wanted a bag of chips, and he said, "Nope, I don't need any of that processed." I guess we all have a line somewhere.
2: Period.
0: A footlong tuna, 4 chocolate chip cookies, but no chips. I'm not doing that.
2: You can't have a footlong, 4 cookies and chips.
0: And chips to process. Not having it.
3: I know so many people like this too.
0: Is that right?
3: I know somebody who will eat the worst stuff.
0: Yeah.
3: No, I'm sorry. They will eat healthy.
0: Yeah.
3: And then get onto you for eating bad stuff, but then smoke a cigarette right after they get onto you.
0: No.
3: 100%.
0: For a while, I thought you were talking about me until the cigarette
2: smoke
0: part.
2: Cigarette.
0: I don't do the cigarette. Yeah. Really?
3: Mm, yeah.
0: They eat.
3: Like, should you really be eating that, man? And then they'll light up a cigarette.
0: Do you think that is like overreach when they do that? Or do you appreciate somebody says,
3: no, you should never tell anybody what they can
0: either.
3: And can't eat.
0: I agree. Yeah. I never tell anybody what they should or should not eat except for you. You're the only person. Yeah.
2: I have to defend the smoker, though, because the smoker is constantly being told not to smoke. So then when somebody's eating something unhealthy, they're like, this is my chance.
0: That's true, too. It's like not your, I guess it's just none of your business when somebody else. But if it's somebody you care for and really like or love, like, for instance, a good friend of mine smokes. And, of course, his whole family for years has been like, no, don't smoke. You know, this giving him little hints and saying it's going to kill you and that kind of stuff. And finally, just said, look, I'm a smoker. I'm going to smoke probably the rest of my life.
2: And nothing makes you want a cigarette more than somebody telling you you should stop smoking them.
0: Really?
2: Yeah.
0: Well, you're a... Well, you vape or you smoke?
2: I vape.
0: You really shouldn't.
2: I'll be right back.
0: You absolutely should.
2: I got to step outside for a second.
0: How often do you vape?
2: It depends. I mean, it depends. If I'm outside or something, it's all the time, but...
0: Really? You're vape? I've never seen you do that.
2: I try to be... I don't want people to know it. It's embarrassing.
0: Oh, you're embarrassed by it?
2: Yeah.
0: Have you tried to quit?
2: I have tried to quit.
0: But not able to.
2: It's too hard.
0: So you have that vice. Does your fiance also vape?
2: He smokes.
0: Oh, he smokes?
2: Yeah.
0: I didn't know that. You know what you are? The perfect woman. You are. Do you ever badger him about smoking?
2: No.
0: No.
2: No, they smell delicious.
0: You love them. You love the smell.
2: It always smells good.
0: What? How many does he smoke? Does he like a pack a day?
2: No, not that much.
0: No. Has it affected his libido? Clearly not.
2: No. Clearly not. No. It probably helped it.
0: He's great in bed. And he smokes. Does he smoke a cigarette after?
2: Yes.
0: Yeah, of course he does. And you're vaping over there. Wow. Man, to be young and smoking, you know? Coming up on the Two Guys Named Chris Show, the actor who holds a grudge even longer than me. The longest grudge ever held. Next, Two Guys Named Chris Show. Rock 92. Yesterday I was out. Oh, in fact, the folks from Growing Green came yesterday and aerated my yard. They are just such nice folks. In fact, he texted me beforehand and said, I'm going to aerate your yard today. If it's okay, I'll be here at this time. He's right on time. They're so professional at Growing Green. And as I watched him do it, I thought to myself, this is incredible. I told him, you've made my yard look so green, so good. He goes, oh, well, wait till next spring. Because now what's going to happen is he's put down the seeding now. He's done the aeration. And he's like, when this takes hold in the spring, it's really going to look good. I can't imagine it looking any better than it does right now. For years, I had the worst yard in the neighborhood. I mean, my lawn was full of weeds. It was always brown. I didn't know what I was doing. I would try it myself. Then I got smart. 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Growing Green. 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They are so invested in my lawn and your lawn. 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
14: What an interaction. We're just sitting here talking about the game that's coming up. We have a sports game in 20 to 25 minutes. You versus BB Shea. Now, he always plays Put Up or Shea Up sports trivia on Thursdays. But today, because the NFL season started just last night, there's another game tonight in Australia. We're doing all NFL, and BB Shea says it's not his strong suit.
16: No.
14: It's not his forte. I was just reading over the questions. Red Rachel said, are they old school NFL? It's a combination, old school and new stuff. Pretty tough game. I say that every week, but this one, I think the score may be low. I had a P1 listener suggest, let's make it all NFL because it's the opening of the NFL season, much to the delight of BB Shea.
16: Oh, yeah.
14: I didn't know it very much. And it's so interesting because Red Rachel said, now your dad does what I do. I am able to like record games and watch them later without knowing the results of the game.
17: Mm-hmm.
14: And I'm one of the few people I know that does that. Like my son could never do that. My son, Ben, sometimes I'll say, like, we'll be out somewhere. And I'll say, well, just record it. We'll watch it when we get home and we can forward through the commercials and the injuries and all that stuff.
16: And halftime, and he's like, oh, no. I mean, he gets updates. You know, he can't not know. You know what
17: that
16: I mean?
17: My brother was like that, because I would do that. I would wait, and I'd watch it with my dad. Or if he wasn't going to be home until late, I'd watch it later.
16: Yeah.
17: And I just, it was nice. I just turned my phone off. But my brother would always, if we wanted him to watch with us, he'd say, no, I can't do that.
16: And you're saying a homeless man ruined the Super Bowl for your father.
17: Yes.
16: We don't even know the year. But what had he done? He'd recorded the game.
17: Yes.
16: The Super Bowl.
17: And that was, you know, mandatory, had to work, Domino's.
16: Oh, you're at Domino's, that's right.
17: Yeah.
16: And you were able to, working at Domino's, the biggest pizza day of the year, Super Bowl, I assume, you shut down all the TVs, all the radios, you don't know what's going on, the phones, all that stuff, and he's able to record it, and he's on the way home to watch the game.
17: Yeah, so he's, you know, and he's excited, the big part of the, you know, the rush is over, so he's leaving. He's excited. He's going to go home and watch the Super Bowl.
16: Can watch it from the beginning if he wants to.
17: Yeah. Right?
16: And would.
17: And so he gets to a gas station. He had to stop. He's probably getting gas, food, whatever. And there's a homeless man there. And the homeless man is, you know, pining for some food. And my dad's in a good mood. So he said, sure, man, I'll buy whatever you want.
16: No.
17: Yeah.
16: He did.
17: So, yeah. So the homeless man picks out some stuff and he starts doing this thing where he's like, you know, a beer would be really nice right now. My dad's like, I'll buy a beer. He's in a great mood. I'll buy a beer. Yes, buys him food and a beer. And he told the homeless man, yeah, I'm excited. I'm going home to watch the Super Bowl. I recorded it since I had to work, but I'm going to go home and watch it. And the guy says, I don't know the team. I'm just going to throw one in there. He says, can you believe the Cowboys lost that game? He's a homeless man. How did he even see it?
16: The homeless guy. The homeless guy ate better than your father and watched the game ahead of your father and then ruined it for him.
17: And he just told. And my dad was like,
16: told him.
17: I just told you. And he should have taken all the food and the drinks back.
16: I think that's poor form to keep on asking for more stuff once you get the original thing. Mm-hmm. Don't you think?
18: It happens every. I buy homeless people food from time to time.
16: Do you?
18: I do. And every time it happens, they always want more. Which I get. Somebody's offering to do something for you. You try to get as much as possible, but have a little bit of, you know.
16: I don't know. Yeah. I mean, if you say, like if a guy says, I need some food, and you say, I'm going to go get you a Subway sandwich, and they say, oh, well, some chips would be nice too, and a cookie, and a drink. It's like, come on now. I mean, I'm offering you this. One time I bought Chick-fil-A for a homeless guy. My daughter was with me, or I certainly wouldn't know. Sorry. I shouldn't have said that. She was about 10 years old. She says, we have to buy him something. He was out in the parking lot, and we were getting Chick-fil-A. So I got him a sandwich and some fries and handed it to him, and he didn't want it. You know, he wanted money, and he's like, oh, is that all you got? I mean, he was not as grateful as he should have been. And I turned to my daughter and I was like, sometimes
17: taught her a very valuable lesson.
16: Yeah, you can't just give. I mean, you want to. I mean, it is a nice thing to do, but there are also places that they could go to be fed.
17: Well, Biggie told us about that. There's like a guy online that goes around to homeless people and he offers them a bottle of liquor or a box with a sandwich in it.
16: Yeah.
17: And they would all take the bottle of liquor. Yeah. And then the one guy that picked the sandwich, he opens up, there's thousands of dollars rolled up in it.
16: That's right. If you pick the sandwich, you get the real prize. It's kind of sad. I mean, you know, they want the liquor more than they want the sandwich.
17: Well, I also think, I think that the food is easier to come by because people are willing to buy you food.
16: You're right. They're not going to buy a homeless guy. So sometimes homeless guys will hold up a sign that says, you know, want 6-pack of beer, just trying to be honest here. Let's, respect the honesty. You know, one time, well, two things when games have been ruined for me. I may have told you one time it was ACC tournament final basketball, Duke, Carolina. I'm a huge Carolina fan. And so my son was playing Little League Baseball. My son Ben was playing Little League Baseball. And we had a baseball practice at the exact time of the game. The game was like at 3:00 and our practice was 3 to 5. So we go out, we practice, I record the game. I tell everybody at the baseball field, whatever you do, if you know anything about the ball game, don't tell me. I'm going to go home and watch it. You know, I have it set to go. I record it on the DVR. I'm going to watch it from the beginning when I get home and, you know, skip the halftime and all that stuff. Because you can watch a game in like a basketball game, you watch an hour and 15 minutes.
17: It saves you so much time.
16: Yeah. So I get through the whole practice, everything. My son is too young to even, he wouldn't even know. So we go, I'm stopping for gas on the way home. I get out of the car. I'm pumping the gas. A guy across the parking lot holds up a fist and says one word, Duke. And right there, I told my son, we lost. And he just ruined my day.
17: That's awful.
16: I mean, Duke. Duke. That's all he said. To no one in particular. You know, he just was yelling.
17: And it's not just because Duke won. Even if it had been the other way around, it's just you ruined it.
16: You ruined it. Exactly. Although I probably would have still watched. I didn't even watch it at that point. Ed, you're talking about the homeless asking for more and more after you give them a little. Go ahead.
19: So I work at a restaurant. I won't say the name, but I went outside to smoke a cigarette, and he was picking French fries out of the trash, eating them. And I was like, oh, my God. So I went inside, and I actually grabbed some chicken tenders, put them in a nice little box. I even gave him some dipping sauce. I was like, here, man, you know, take this, take care. He turned it down because he was a vegetarian.
16: That's a pretty picky homeless guy.
17: Dude.
16: Come on now. Maybe he's a vegetarian. My goodness. That is brutal. Thank you, Ed. Appreciate that. Who could imagine? Who would ever see that? I'm celiac. I'm low carb right now. I'm gluten-free. Can you give me some gluten-free items while you're in there? Could be some of that. The other time that the game was ruined for me, Diesel was over once. We were watching Michigan-Ohio State. Both teams were very good. Last game of the season, okay? They were like vying to get into a playoff or a national championship. And I was wearing a Boston Red Sox hat, okay? You know what the hat looks like. Dark blue with the red B, okay? We're watching the game. Ohio State was ahead, but Michigan was coming back. And Diesel and I are Michigan fans, okay? So it's like middle of the third quarter, and we have a pizza ordered. So the pizza guy comes to the house. I go open the door. He sees the B on my hat that stands for Boston. And he goes, I see you're a Buckeyes fan. Man, they barely pulled that one out, didn't they?
18: Oh, what an idiot.
16: I was like, what? He literally, I didn't even say a word to him. And he said, I see you're a Buckeyes fan, which I'm not. Boy, they barely pulled that one. And they won like 51-48. It was an incredible, you know, great game, great finish. And I didn't tell the Diesel, but we just sat there. And every time Diesel would get excited when Michigan would score, I'd be like, you might as well temper that.
17: Calm down.
16: No point in doing that. The other thing on football, last night, first game of the season, Patriots and Seahawks. And Seahawks beat them 13-10. Three interceptions for Drake May in the fourth quarter. Patriots easily could have won the game, certainly. Probably should have. BB Shea said there was no mention of Diana Russini, the Mike Vrabel affair before the game or during the game. They didn't do that. I think the NFL wants to sweep that under the rug. Don't you think?
18: Oh, definitely, yeah.
16: I just heard yesterday that Diana Russini, now she's the journalist that got fired for her part in the affair with the Patriots head coach, that she's ready to tell her story and like she's organizing her comeback during the season. She wants it to be like public and during the season. And who can blame her? She'll sit down with somebody.
18: Yeah, sell it, please.
16: Yeah.
17: I would bet that the NFL is going to try to buy her out and have her not say anything. The NFL will probably say, hey, we'll give you this much money to not write your book.
16: Do they care that much? Do you think that story does not come out like in full? Or would that even be like just more attention for the NFL?
17: I think that they do. I think that they do try to sweep things under the rug. Mm-hmm. I bet they told every single broadcaster, don't mention anything about it.
16: Yeah.
17: I don't think that they want, because then it gets into which, because think about how many things happen with players, you know, crime.
16: Oh, right.
17: You know, things like that. They don't want that to be the focus of the sport. So if you focus big on this affair, what about worse crimes?
16: Well, and that's not even a crime. That's just like a morals and a personal thing for him and for her. I don't know. I wonder if they really did say, don't bring this up in the pregame, because that does seem like something you'd touch on. You know, a checkered offseason, an issue with Diana Russini. But they haven't said.
18: Yeah, but much about, like, you know, Rachel said, it's all field stuff. Yeah. I mean, it's got nothing to do with the game. Focus on the game.
16: Maybe it was already covered and has been, because it went away. You know, that story went away.
17: I mean, I feel like it would be difficult to see his face, though, and not bring it up. I really do believe that they were probably told, hey, don't say anything about this.
16: And I do believe those two had an affair. And isn't it? Didn't you have a son named Michael who everybody's saying get a DNA test because might be Mike Vrabel's kid? This is the grudge that was held for a long time. I didn't think this was this bad. You know, Chris Rock hosted the Oscars. How many times has he hosted it? At least twice.
18: Yeah.
16: Okay. The second time, of course, is when he was slapped by Will Smith.
18: He did not host that year.
16: He wasn't the host.
18: I think he was just presenting.
16: Yes.
18: I don't think he was the host. But he had made jokes about Jada Pinkett Smith the previous time he hosted, though.
16: Oh, is that why?
18: Yeah, I'm not mistaken. I think that's right.
16: You know, he said that's not the only Oscar relationship. The relationship has been fractured because of the Oscars. He hosted in 2006, and Jude Law was there. He was nominated for Cold Mountain. And the joke that Chris Rock told as host was, you don't always get what you want. You want Tom Cruise, and all you get is Jude Law. So the camera cuts to Jude Law, you know, sitting there, and he gives it a smile and so forth. But later, apparently, at a party, he saw Jude Law, and Jude Law was with Courtney Love. Did they go out?
18: Maybe.
16: And Courtney Love said, get the F away from us. And Jude Law said, I don't have anything to do with you. And so he has held a grudge all this time over that joke. Like, you want Tom Cruise and you get Jude Law. That seems pretty innocent to me.
18: Yeah.
17: That's also pretty funny.
16: I agree. I thought the Jada Pinkett Smith stuff was pretty funny. You know, it was good enough. I can't believe Will Smith slapped him over that. So Chris Rock said that's not the only relationship that I've had strained over this.
17: I've heard Chris Rock say that he will not attend the Oscars again unless he's being nominated for something.
16: Yeah, he has not.
17: Which I wouldn't go back. Because they gave Will Smith an award right after that.
16: 5 minutes after that.
17: Yeah. I wouldn't go back.
16: Sure did. Yeah, Chris Rock says he has no interest in going back. Billy Joel says he's feeling better now. He had a shunt put into his brain.
18: What's that?
16: Well, if you have to ask.
17: I think he was diagnosed with something that impacted his memory and his balance.
16: Yeah, he was singing. He would be on stage. And he said it felt like, or wherever he was, it felt like he was on a boat rocking, and he didn't know why. So he went, and he was diagnosed with this disease that not many people have. It's like they used to call it like water on the brain. That's what they used to call it. So they put a shunt in to drain it, and he's feeling better. Says he hopes to be able to perform again. If I was him, I'd stay off the stage. Like, enough already. You know? What is he, like 78 years old?
17: Something like that.
16: I think I'd be done with it. I mean, I love him, but I think at this point I'd probably say, all right, enough's enough. But he does say that shunt. They said, we put a shunt into your brain and drained the fluid off of it. And he said, I don't think so. But then he was convinced and all that was done. By the way, there's a new book coming out by Alex Van Halen, and they're actually playing an unreleased Van Halen song. If you buy the book, you'll get the unreleased Van Halen song. The song is called Glitter. They made it in 1974. This is the song, Van Halen.

0: It's David Lee Roth. It's Eddie Van Halen. I think Alex might not be on the record. Somebody's, who's the bass player? Is that
1: Michael
0: Alex?
1: Anthony?
0: Michael Anthony's not on it. There's a previous bass player. Glitter.
2: I think this is pretty sick.
0: Do you really?
2: Yeah, I like this.
0: You'd be interested in having one?
2: Yeah.
0: I mean, it's cool they recorded it in the 70s, and now it comes out. So if you buy a copy of his book, you get a digital download of the song at the same time. Kind of cool, I guess.
3: I feel like there's so many bands who have just a vault of songs like that sitting around that they never released.
0: A load of music, I think you're probably right.
2: Wouldn't it be cool if, you know, some of these bands that don't make new music anymore, or at least not the same, they take some of their old songs that never got released, release them, and then the music genre of rock started to come back to like the classic rock sound.
0: Like revives it.
2: And revived it. Wouldn't that be cool?
0: I mean, it would be cool. But I bet the reason the songs, I think you're probably right that all these old bands have all these songs, but probably the reason we don't hear them is it's not as good
2: not
0: as
2: their
0: the
2: best work. Yeah. Right.
0: I'm sure somebody said, well, you know, release this one, and not the ones that are, you know, I read a Stephen King book pretty recently. It's a book of short stories, very good. And one of the short stories, he told a little story about it when it was over. He started writing it in the early 1970s, like 74. And he wrote like the first 10 pages of it. The short story is like 30 pages. So he wrote like the first 10 pages and forgot about it, put it away. And then his nephew was over, or his son-in-law was over, and they were cleaning out a desk. They were moving and giving some stuff away, like to Goodwill. And the guy found the 10 pages and read them. And said, what happened with this story? And Stephen King said, oh, I haven't seen that in 40 years. And then he finished it. So the first part was written 40 years earlier than the second part. And it's good. It was a really good story. And the guy said, the son-in-law said, well, you have to finish this. This is a great open. And he's like, oh, man, I forgot all about that. That's Stephen King, man. He writes so much stuff.
3: It's so impressive.
0: It is.
3: He is impressive.
0: I read a quote from him once years ago in the 80s or 90s. Are you a fan?
3: I've read one of his short story books.
0: You should read, I mean, I know you've seen the movie, but the book is so good. And The Stand is, like, amazing. But I read an interview with him once that said, if you're an author and you're not writing about 10 pages a day, you're just dicking around. But it's like, man, 10 pages a day? That's pretty good. Well, no wonder he sold 400 million books or whatever he has. Speaking of great legions of fans, and we mentioned earlier that the movie, the Avengers movie that's coming out in December, is already getting tickets sold. Miley Cyrus has set a ticket pre-sale record with 1.5 million fans buying, I guess, tickets for her new shows at the Hollywood Bowl. 1.5 million before they've even, you know, really officially gone on sale. Pre-ticket sale. Incredible.
2: I'm not super surprised that people will flock to go see her, because she has said, I don't think she's interested in doing a tour.
0: Yeah.
2: So I doubt she'll do a tour for this album. I mean, maybe she'll change her mind, but I think people want to see her while they can.
0: First time on a stage since November of 2022. So I guess they do, She's doing some shows in October at the Hollywood Bowl, and they've sold 1.5 million tickets for that. Shows you're gonna do?
2: I don't know.
0: I mean, is the place? I mean, not all those people can get those tickets. You wouldn't think, right? Are you in like some sort of lottery or something?
3: Oh yeah,
0: must be. Yeah, they're in the queue. That's what they are. They're in the queue for the shows. And she did, as Red Rachel told us yesterday, she's dropped the Cyrus from her name. She wants to be known simply as Miley, just like Cher, Elvis, and Prince. That's what she's going for. Is she had a falling out with her father? I don't even know.
2: I actually don't think so. I really think, because her dad has said, I think she's just at the point in her career. I mean, when I hear Miley, she is who I think of. You know, I don't mistake her for another Miley.
0: Yeah.
2: And I actually think she and her dad have kind of repaired their relationship.
0: That's what I thought.
2: I think that it's... She has another sibling. She has a sibling that they are not close, but I think she's actually okay with her dad.
0: Yeah, so it's not like a screw you.
2: I don't want to be associated with you. I don't think it's that way.
0: You know, I just heard a term too. We were talking about homeless people. When you buy, like BB Shea's like bought a cheeseburger, and they're like, well, I need some fries or I need a drink with it.
2: Fries would be delicious.
0: There's a new term. I really like this. It's called dry begging. It's when someone wants something but doesn't actually ask for it. Like, if BB Shea came in with a cookie, I would say, man, that cookie looks amazing. it's too bad nobody thought of me. And then you're hoping for half the cookie, you know.
2: It's been so long since I've had a cookie.
0: I know. You know, my wife pulled the other day. I was making some scrambled eggs for myself. And I usually offer, and most of the time she says no. I'll say, you want me to scramble you eggs while I'm scrambling? And she usually says no, but the other day I forgot. I didn't, so I was just scrambling the eggs for myself, and I was getting ready to eat them. And she goes, oh, you didn't even offer me scrambled eggs this time. I would have had a couple. And I was like, oh, I'll make them. And she goes, oh, absolutely not. No.
3: What's that about?
2: I like that.
0: I didn't care
2: for it. I'm writing this down.
0: I didn't care for it. That was quite a move. I was like, oh. I said, well, I'll do it. It only takes 2 minutes. And she's like, no, not now. I wouldn't.
2: You ruined her appetite.
0: I wouldn't dream of it now. I'm no longer hungry. And I'm sitting down there, you know, where they put my hot sauce on it and everything and eating things. And that was quite a move from her, you know. Oh, you didn't offer eggs. Oh, I'm sorry. You want me to make you some?
3: No.
2: That's a power move.
0: No, I don't.
2: Respect.
0: Yeah, she's got the power in the relationship. This is BB Shea's theme song. The game is Put Up or Shayin'. It's sports trivia, all sports. And today, because the NFL season just opened last night, it's an all NFL trivia game. 866-470-2GNC if you want to play. Caller number 12 is a player. You get all of BB Shea's money if you beat him. How much do you have?
3: I got $50.
0: $50. Time and get half of it. We play next. 10 questions about sports trivia. You and BB Shea. He's never lost. He's been tied 3 times. Never lost. Game next. 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We were just talking about sleep a little while ago. 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
0: 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Crescent Ford presents Put Up or Shay Up. It's sports trivia. You versus B.B. Shay. He's standing out here. We'll wave goodbye to him. There he goes. Man's never lost. I say he's an expert, but he's never lost. 14 wins, 0 losses, 3 ties. All time for B.B. Shay. Let's see if Greg can be the first person to beat B.B. Shay at the game. Now, the thing is, today's not just sports trivia. It's all NFL trivia. Because NFL football came back last night. And is back again tonight. The game tonight is in Australia. Interesting thing on sleep and going to Australia, too, like how the two different teams are approaching it. Mm-hmm. We'll get into that in a bit. Greg is on the line to play. Hello, Greg. How you doing?
13: Good. How are you?
0: Doing very well, thank you. Are you a big NFL football fan?
13: Yeah, I dabble.
0: Okay. Well, let's see what happens. Now, last week, I said to the guy, the player, are you a big sports fan? He said, no.
2: No.
0: So
2: why would you think that?
0: You're ahead in the game now. You dabble in NFL football. We're going to ask you 10 questions about it. B.B. Shay will get the same 10 when he comes back in. Whoever gets more right is the winner and takes all of his cash, which today is $50. You tie him, you get half of it. And we'll start the clock after the first question. You got 2 minutes. Are you ready, Greg?
13: Yeah.
0: Good luck. Here we go. Cowboys quarterback Roger Staubach used this religious term after a last-second miracle win over the Vikings in a 1975 playoff game. What term that is now a common NFL term did Staubach use to reporters after the game that day?
13: Hail Mary?
0: Yes. What left-handed quarterback who is in the Hall of Fame had the nickname The Snake?
13: Johnny Unitas?
0: No. What NFL receiver holds the records for most career receptions, most career receiving yards, and most receiving touchdowns?
13: Jerry Rice?
0: Yes. Two NFL teams have won more than one Super Bowl without ever losing a Super Bowl. Name either team.
13: Without ever losing. Let's say. I don't know, the Denver Broncos?
0: No. What NFL head coach, a two-time Super Bowl winner, is this speaking?
14: Come here, I want to tell you something. Come here. Now listen to me real quick. I don't care. I'll tell you, you get in a fight and you get thrown out of this game, you're going home for good, okay? Just so you know.
0: Who's that NFL coach?
13: Mike Tomlin?
0: No. In his career as a starting quarterback, including regular season and playoff games, Tom Brady went 9-9 against this team. It's the only team that won as many games against Brady as they lost. What's the team?
13: The Dolphins?
0: No. True or false, the Packers and Giants have identical Super Bowl records. They're both 4-1 in Super Bowls.
13: False.
0: No, it's true. Fred Dreyer of the Los Angeles Rams is the only player to do this twice in one quarter of an NFL game. He did it in 1973. What did he do twice in the fourth quarter of one game?
13: I don't know. Got an interception?
0: No. Which of these teams did not go undefeated in the preseason this year? Bengals, Bucks, or Bills?
13: The Bucks.
0: Yes. What is the only current NFL starting quarterback whose last name is the same as the capital city of an American state? 3 seconds.
13: No idea.
0: Out of time anyway. You got 3 out of 10, and B.B. Shea may keep his undefeated streak going. I think he will.
2: I think he can.
0: He was worried about this one, too, because he said he only started really paying attention to the NFL about 10 or 12 years ago when he was in his 20s because fantasy football got him into it. Other than that, he hadn't paid much attention.
2: And this was tough.
0: Yeah.
2: I have to agree. Normally, you say that and he, you know, gets a 9.
0: Yeah.
2: But this is tough.
0: Yeah. Player Greg got a 3. Pretty hard game. All NFL. We're thinking you may be able to keep your undefeated record alive.
3: Okay.
0: What do you think he's going to get?
2: All right. I don't want to undersell him.
0: No.
2: I'm going to give him a 5.
0: Okay. Yep. I can see it. All right. So we're putting 2 minutes on the clock.
3: You said here. 3 Greg got?
0: 3.
3: Okay.
0: All right. Yes. All right. We'll start the clock after I complete the first question now. There are 10 of them. They're all about the NFL. Here we go. Cowboys quarterback Roger Staubach used this religious term after a last-second miracle win over the Vikings in a 1975 playoff game. What term that is now a common NFL term did Staubach use to reporters after the game that day?
3: Hail Mary?
0: Yes. What left-handed Hall of Fame quarterback had the nickname The Snake?
3: Fran Tarkenton.
0: No. What NFL receiver holds the records for most career receptions, most career receiving yards, and most receiving touchdowns?
3: Jerry Rice.
0: Yes. 2 NFL teams have won more than one Super Bowl without ever losing a Super Bowl. Name either team.
3: Oh, the Tampa Bay Buccaneers.
0: Correct. What NFL head coach, a Super Bowl winner twice, is this speaking?
14: Come here, I want to tell you something. Come here. Now listen to me.
13: You're trying to cut me now.
14: I don't care. I'll tell you, you get in a fight and you get thrown out of this game, you're going home for good, okay? Just so you know.
3: Pass.
0: In his career as a starting quarterback, including regular season and playoff games, Tom Brady went 9-9 against this team. It's the only team that won as many games against Brady as they lost. What's the team?
3: The Steelers?
0: No. True or false, the Packers and Giants have identical Super Bowl records. They're both 4-1 in Super Bowls.
3: True.
0: Yes. Fred Dreyer of the Los Angeles Rams is the only player to do this twice in one quarter of an NFL game. He did it twice in the fourth quarter of a 1973 game. What did he do twice in one quarter?
3: Intercept the pass?
0: No. Which of these teams did not go undefeated in the preseason this year? Bengals, Bucks, or Bills?
3: The Bucks.
0: Yes. What is the only current NFL starting quarterback whose last name is the same as the capital city of an American state?
3: Oh, man. How much time do I have?
0: 15 seconds. I like the way you're going through these states, though.
3: Lamar Jackson.
0: Yes.
2: You got it.
0: Jackson, Mississippi. Did you start with the AFC North?
3: I was thinking in terms of fantasy football and quarterbacks, and I thought Josh Allen, Lamar Jackson. Yeah.
0: Jackson, Mississippi. Okay. That's a get. You see that?
2: There
0: that's
2: you
0: a
2: go.
0: Get. You know who sent me that question?
3: Who?
0: Christopher Merriweather Dim.
3: Did he?
0: He sent me a question. He goes, crush BB Shea with this one. Like, I will. I'll nail
2: Let's call him. Let's call him right now. Let BB Shea say something about that.
0: He goes, rip his head off with this. I was like, I'm gonna make him cry. I'm gonna put him in the fetal position. This guy came through. 6-3 is the final today in the All NFL edition. Greg, he got you 6-3.
13: Yeah, it's a tough one.
0: Tough game, absolutely. Going back to a lot of older questions, I mean, some at least. Thank you, Greg. Well, I can't beat him. I give. I'm done.
2: You did your best.
0: Let's go cricket. Let's go highlight. We're going to start getting into stuff he doesn't know about. That's the only thing we can do. Roger Staubach in 1975 in the divisional playoff game against the Vikings in Minnesota with 32 seconds left. The Cowboys were down 14-10. It was 4th and 12 from the 50-yard line, and Roger Staubach threw a pass to Drew Pearson. And after the game, and here he is in a documentary talking about what he said to reporters.
15: Roger, he's going long down the near sideline for Drew Pearson. Pearson makes the catch at the 5, touchdown. Would you believe it? Staubach hit Pearson on a 50-yard touchdown.
16: So we win 17-14, and after the game, they just said to me, Roger, what were you thinking about when you threw the ball? I just said, well, I closed my eyes and said Hail Mary.
0: And that was it. That became the Hail Mary after that.
2: The music really made that.
0: I added that. That's right.
3: Great touch.
0: So I'm putting in a little like angelic choir behind Roger Staubach speaking. That is pretty cool that he said that.
3: Yeah.
0: He's raised Catholic in Cincinnati. He's like, I just said a Hail Mary and that was it. You know, that's pretty cool.
3: Now it's in the lexicon. Yeah.
0: Oh, God. They call it that all the time, of course. What left-handed Hall of Fame quarterback had the nickname the state? The snake. The old Oakland Raider, Ken Stabler.
17: He runs. He's at the 15. He throws. It is. Hey, touchdown Raiders. Touchdown Raiders.
0: That's a Stabler touchdown pass against the Dolphins in the 70s. That's the old Sea of Hands game. You know it.
3: Mm-hmm.
0: You know Sea of Hands?
3: Oh, yeah. Love it.
2: Didn't miss a single second of it.
0: It's a cool play if you see it. It was a playoff game. I think the Dolphins had won like a couple of Super Bowls in a row, and they're playing the Raiders in California, in Oakland, and it's the end. You know, they're down, and he's being sacked, so he just shovels it forward, and there's about 10 hands for Dolphin and Raiders players, and one of the Raiders caught it, you heard there. And that is Ken Stabler is the snake, the lefty. Now he's passed, unfortunately. NFL receiver that holds the records for all of those things.
18: Blake at the very top of his game, in the prime of his career, and goal indeed, and it's Jerry Rice! And Jerry Rice works the stumble, scores the 125th touchdown of his career!
0: You know, people say, of course, Brady's the best football player ever because we concentrate on quarterback. Jerry Rice is the best probably ever.
3: Statistically, longevity, I mean, yeah.
0: He scored more touchdowns than anybody, any receiver or running back. He's caught more passes. He's caught for more yards. He won at least 3 Super Bowls, maybe a 4th. He's pretty amazing. Mm. And, yes, they let him go, and he went to the Raiders and got back to the Super Bowl. Jerry Rice is probably the best, honestly, football player of all time. Lawrence Taylor could be in that, you know,
3: yeah.
0: Any of these defensive players too. The NFL teams, 2 of them have won more than 1 Super Bowl without ever losing one. Very nice. The Tampa Bay Buccaneers are 2-0. They beat the Raiders and then they beat the Chiefs.
3: Yep.
0: And do you know the other one? There's one more.
3: 2 Super Bowl. I can't think of it.
0: They're 2-0. The Baltimore Ravens.
3: Okay.
0: Beat the Niners in the Harbaugh versus Harbaugh game, yeah. And also won against the Kerry Collins Giants years earlier. So they're 2-0, have not lost in the Super Bowl. What NFL head coach is this? He's a legend.
14: Come here, I'm going to tell you something. Come here. Now listen to me.
17: You're trying to cut me now.
14: I don't care. I'll tell you, you get in a fight and you get thrown out of this game, you're going home for good, okay? Just so you know.
0: Bill Parcells.
3: Big Bill Tuna. Parcells.
0: The Big Tuna. He is. Now, if you go behind the scenes, like mic'd up on the sideline, he's doing that kind of stuff all the time. I thought that was a cool clip. That's Bill Parcells, 2-time Super Bowl winner. In his career as starting quarterback, including regular season playoff games, Tom Brady went 9-9 against this team. The only team that won as many games against Brady as they lost. Who'd you say? Steelers.
3: Steelers, yeah.
0: No, incorrect. Good guess. Steelers. I might have said Ravens.
3: Mm-hmm. Yeah.
0: Broncos. Denver Broncos.
3: Okay.
0: In the playoffs, here's a interception return by Champ Bailey.
15: Coming after Brady, gets it away. He's picked. He's picked in the end zone. It's Bailey. Bailey taking off.
19: and he gets away from the one man who had a shot at him. Talk about a game changer.
0: You know, he did not score, by the way. They knocked him out of bounds on the half-yard line in that game. Great game. That's a playoff game that the Broncos won against Brady. Fred Dreyer of the Los Angeles Rams is the only person ever to do this twice in one quarter of an NFL game. He did it in 1973 against the Packers. The Rams won the game 24-7. In the fourth quarter, he recorded two safeties.
2: Oh.
0: How about that?
3: Is that even possible? Okay.
0: Sacked the quarterback twice.
20: But the real story of this game was an all-out assault by number 89, Fred Dreyer. The defensive end set an NFL one-game record by sacking Green Bay quarterbacks twice for safeties.
0: I'm just letting the music play now.
2: Did you add that in there, too?
0: Yes, I did. I said I need a little something jaunty for this. He's the only player to ever get two safeties in a game. He got it in the same quarter. It was the fourth quarter. It was 20-7 in favor of the Rams. He had two safeties. They won 24-7 over the Packers.
2: Wow. That's so embarrassing.
0: Oh, God, I know.
3: It kind of is.
0: Two different quarterbacks. The first guy got injured on the safety, and they put the second guy in. And he sacked the second guy,
2: brutal.
0: Too. I know. In back-to-back series. Which of these teams did not go undefeated in the preseason this year? Bengals, Bucks, or Bills? Bucks went 2-1. The other two teams were undefeated. The Rams were also undefeated in the preseason. And what a get for B.B. Shea.
21: Bengals bring four. Jackson towards the end zone, and it is caught. Flowers for the Ravens touchdown. Lamar Jackson surgical with that pass.
0: Unbelievable. Great get. I can't believe you got that.
2: He knows his sports and his geography.
0: And your geography. I'm going to tell Chris Dim to eat it. Eat it. He took that question. He tore it up. Only current NFL starting quarterback whose last name is the same as a capital city of an American state, Lamar Jackson. Jackson, Mississippi. Nice.
2: Well done.
0: 6-3 win, 15 wins, 0 losses. 3 ties for B.B. Shea. I can't get it past him.
2: Can't do it.
0: I can't. I'm trying. I can't. On the way next, the two places you'd think you would never find a snake. Snakes were found in both places. That's next. Two guys named Chris Show. Rock 92. Here comes Red Rachel. She's got your forecast.
2: 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Sunny today and 92 degrees for the high. Partly cloudy tonight and 70 degrees for the overnight low. 92 again for the high tomorrow and mostly sunny with rain on the way this weekend. 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
0: Thank you, Rachel. Two guys named Chris Show, Rock 92. The news should really be out on this. It's quite amazing. 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
0: All sorts of accolades for BB Shea for handling the NFL trivia game we just played. By the way, Ryan, who suggested I made it all NFL, couldn't get through, but said he would have gotten 7.
2: Ooh. All right, Ryan.
0: Okay, Ryan. Yeah,
2: if
0: Ryan.
2: You say so.
3: He called me yesterday during the show.
0: Did he really?
3: And was like, hey, I recommended this. Like, what color do I need to be? I was like, it kind of just, varies. It's up in the air, you know? Yep. So I was kind of hoping he'd get through because it was his idea, but unfortunately he didn't.
2: And then you hung up on him so he couldn't play.
0: Bam.
3: Maybe, maybe not.
0: Hey, this is Ryan. Oh, sorry. Click.
2: I'm going through a tunnel.
0: Oh, man, can't hear you. See you later. Thanks for listening. That's it. Several people are saying, nice mix of old and new trivia, bested by B.B. Shea. So true. Mm-hmm. Very, very nicely done. The Jerry Rice, all that kind of stuff. And I have a suggestion for a Jerry Rice trivia question, which will be in a future game.
3: Okay.
0: That's happening too. Yeah, all of that happening. Different stories. Now, not sports related. Are you into the game tonight? This is Rams and 49ers.
3: I'm more interested tonight than last night's game.
0: Better game, I
3: probably
0: think.
3: Won't watch, but yeah. Definitely a better game.
0: In Australia.
3: Yeah.
0: You know, I saw yesterday the Broncos and a couple of other teams have hired literal sleep specialists to make sure their players get the right amount of REM sleep. And the topic on the TV show was about the Rams and the 49ers, and of course they're losing out on sleep because they're traveling to Australia and all that. And the Broncos, at least, and a couple other teams have hired these experts. And you know what I thought? What a waste of money.
3: Weak.
0: Go to sleep.
3: Yeah.
2: You can just look it up on the internet.
0: What do you mean? Yeah. Go to sleep. You know, get your CPAP, get your mouthpiece device that I like, whatever, and then go to sleep. Yeah.
2: You think these professional athletes are needing CPAPs?
0: The linemen. Some of the linemen have sleep apnea.
2: Okay, okay.
0: They're heavier. And by the way, that's not just a fat person's disease.
3: No, it is not.
0: That is a big misconception. That is a common misconception. Didn't you say your fiance has sleep apnea?
2: I don't know that. I want him to get a sleep study. He's not a big snorer. Mm-hmm. He just always sounds like he's fighting for his life while he's sleeping.
0: Yeah.
2: I elbow him and I'm like, are you dying?
0: Yeah, that may be a sleep apnea thing. That does... My wife used to do that to me, where she'd be like, what's wrong with you? You know, I'll tell you, I won't give it away. In a few minutes, I can tell you a story that happened to me. And that's when I thought, I've really got to get help with my sleep, because I knew then I had sleep apnea. The snake stories are these. My wife could not handle herself with this. A Wisconsin family had a problem with their car. The guy who owns the car knew a lot about vehicles, so he thought he had a dirty hose he was going to need to clean out. And as he grabbed the hose, it wasn't a hose. It was a boa constrictor
2: that
0: had crawled into his car, crawled into the engine of the car, and wrapped himself around all the workings. That's got to be somebody's pet. They're in Wisconsin. It's a boa constrictor. Must have gotten loose and needed to get like warmth or a place to sleep or whatever, and got up in the engine parts. You know, I used to watch Steve Irwin, the crocodile hunter, sometimes. And one time he was hunting the deadliest snakes in Australia, which there are many, you know.
2: Many.
0: And he went out to the front yard and he was like, I think there may be a green mamba in my car. And they popped the hood and he's like, would you believe this? All the luck. There's a green mamba right there. Just as we're starting.
2: Just came right to him.
0: Yeah. And later I thought, did somebody pick up that green mamba and say, we're going to put it in your car so we can, you know. Instead of having to go out and find one, we'll just bring one to you.
2: If he were in any other part of the world, I'd say yes, but it's Australia.
0: Man, Australia, they have the deadliest snakes.
2: But bugs, spiders.
0: Everything's deadly in Australia.
2: Plus, they got the kangaroos, and they just always trying to punch you or kick you or whatever.
0: What's your thing about snakes? How scared are you of snakes?
2: I'm not afraid of snakes.
0: They're spiders?
2: I hate spiders.
0: It's weird. My wife... deathly afraid of snakes. We had a snake last year get into the basement that was as long as a pencil and as big around as a pencil. Clearly a baby. She will not go into the basement. I killed it, which I really shouldn't have. It's a black snake. You know, I tried.
2: They're good for your yard,
0: I tried to just shovel it out, but it kept getting away in the basement. Finally, I had to kill it, which I feel bad about. And she went, raced upstairs, vomited, and then said, she's never going back in the basement. I mean, at Christmas now, all the ornaments are down there, and I have to go down and get the ornaments instead of her coming with me because she won't go down. That's how much she hates snakes. My daughter, on the other hand, fine with snakes, spiders. You know, if she sees a spider,
2: I don't know. I mean, it's really interesting that those are the things that people are afraid of, and one has so many legs and the other has none.
0: I know.
2: I don't. I mean, my thing with snakes, obviously, if it's a venomous snake, I'm not going to mess with it.
0: Right.
2: But a black snake... I really, if one's in, I don't have a garage anymore, but in my parents' house, if one was in the garage, you

0: from the ceiling right now. In fact,
1: in here?
0: I swear to God. Oh my God.
1: What? Are you serious?
0: It is right here. It's closer on this side.
1: I can't even.
0: It's over here on this side. It's closer to me.
1: Get it.
0: I cannot get it. There's no way I could possibly kill it.
2: I'm not going to get it.
0: It is hanging down from the ceiling right
1: now. Is it really?
0: Yes. I swear to God.
1: I had no idea. What perfect timing.
0: You know. See, that's what I'm saying. They're so much smarter than we think they are.
1: It's like Steve Irwin finding a green mamba in his car.
0: That wasn't a setup. That was real.
1: That was green mamba. Oh, we got a spider in the room. Yeah. No, I never. Snakes bother me. Spiders do not. They found in the bread aisle of a grocery store in London, a woman picked up her loaf of bread and there was a corn snake slithering between the loaves of bread.
0: At the store?
1: At the store. In the grocery store, yeah. How would it? I guess it would get in when they're unloading stuff, I suppose.
0: Yeah.
1: And just was slithering around. That would send my wife into shockwaves. The snake was rescued and taken in by an animal organization called Pet Encounter. They nicknamed him Crumbs. They have rescued 21 snakes so far this year, compared with 14 all of last year. Only 21 that you're rescuing? I guess people just kill them. I think. Yeah. I mean, you know, it's like if you see them, they just get rid of them. But you really shouldn't. I mean, they all say they should, you know, you should keep those kinds of snakes in your yard and everything. You're really terrified.
0: It's right in front of me.
1: You see that? Is it really right in front of
0: you? It's like right here and it is lowering down.
1: Oh, I see it. Yeah.
0: It's really close to my water. I'm going to have to throw the whole cup away.
1: Well, get him.
0: I can't.
1: Do I have anything to get him with? Let's see. Here's Biggie's paycheck. Let me use that.
3: Let me grab that.
0: Oh, my God. Oh, my God. Okay. Thank you.
1: Man.
0: I wasn't going to be able to focus for the rest of the day.
1: Look, I'm not a hero. Okay?
0: You are. You're a hero to me.
1: I'm not a hero. I just, you know, I put myself in that situation. Man, that was really something.
0: That guy has timing.
1: That never happens. I know. Yeah. Tiny spider. Very tiny. Let me up here on the Two Guys in Christian. You're brushing your teeth wrong. Dentists are all saying it. They'll tell you what you're doing wrong. Next, Two Guys in Chris Show. Health report. Rock 92. 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
6: 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Rachel has murdered the spider that came down in front of her there.
7: Yeah, you just swiped it away from me, but then he started marching right towards
6: right
7: me. He was going to kill me.
6: He was on a mission. He was going to kill you and eat you. That, and golly, it was huge. How big would you say that was? A millimeter?
7: Maybe two.
6: Maybe 2 millimeters.
7: I said yesterday, in a different context, I said size didn't matter.
6: Right. And we all appreciate it.
8: Everybody agrees.
9: Thank you for that.
6: 6,000 men sent me an email saying, she's right.
7: And that's what I do this. You know, it's like I have to support the men. Right. I say that about spiders, they don't make fun of me.
6: Size does not matter. With spiders either. Spiders or men, size does not matter. You know, you were saying that you think because it might be your blood type or whatever, spiders are more attracted to you. They did a study. Mosquitoes, they said type O blood draws mosquitoes in.
7: I'm pretty sure that's what I have.
6: And you get a lot of mosquito bites, don't you?
7: Yes. And spiders too. I get spider bites pretty frequently.
6: Yeah.
7: And I'll tell people I have a spider bite and they're like, you've been bitten by a spider?
6: Yeah.
7: I think a lot of people assume that means I was bitten by a black widow. No, they're just regular old spiders can bite you.
6: Would you rather black widow, which is going to make you sick but not kill you usually, unless you're like, you know, either old and infirm or like a 6-month-old, or a brown recluse, which is not deadly at all, but like eats away at the, you know what that does? It eats away like the flesh. You would lose like chunks of skin from the brown recluse.
8: Say black widow.
6: I would rather have
7: that. I'd take the black widow too.
6: I mean, it's probably more poisonous, but the brown recluse, from what they say, if it gets you like in a fatty area of your thigh or calf or something, you could lose a chunk of it because it starts melting away the flesh there. How about that?
7: Ooh.
6: But both are, because, I mean, they call it the recluse, if I'm not mistaken. because it absolutely does not want to bite you. It blends in and does everything it can not to bite. It's, you know, it's that color that makes it blend in with everything. But then again, you don't know what's there and it bites you on the hand.
7: And black widows are kind of that way too. They tend to camp out in places that you might touch.
6: Yeah.
7: Like if, you know, in a box, if you have boxes in your garage and then you go to empty them out, that's where they camp out.
6: You know where they set shoes? Like if you leave your shoes in the garage?
7: Yeah, which you best believe if I haven't worn a pair of shoes, even if it's in my house.
6: Yeah.
7: If I haven't worn a pair of shoes in a year or so, I mean, I beat them to death to make sure there's nothing in them.
6: Would you... Have you seen the movie Arachnophobia? You'd hate that.
7: No, I would never watch that.
6: No, you wouldn't. That was early 90s, and it was about spiders that, you know, were deadly and got into a small town.
7: Spiders are the reason I've never watched the Harry Potter movies.
6: Is there a spider in the Harry
7: Potter? I've heard that in one of the movies, there are giant spiders.
6: Oh,
7: and
6: really?
7: So I refuse to get into the books or the movies, and that's for that reason only.
6: Not the whole trans thing. Not the controversy.
7: No.
6: Not the controversy from the author, but the spider possibility. I've never been into Harry Potter either. I've never seen. I don't know anything about it. They say, though, that it's great reading. I mean, for kids, it's great reading. This is good reading from yesterday. Now, we played the Big Money Celebrity Pyramid game yesterday, and B.B. Shea was partnered with a guy named Josh. And he has written an email follow-up to his game, which we're going to read for you in a moment. Todd, you're talking about the brown recluse. Go ahead.
8: Yes, sir. Just to let you know, I actually got bit by one back in the 80s. Bit me right above my eyebrow. And before I really realized, I knew I'd been bit, but, you know, you don't think anything about it. I was under a house where it's kind of dark, and, you know, not damp, but, you know, moisture. But anyway, by the time they figured out what it was and what had happened is I had already started losing chunks of skin out over my eye. God. I still have that scar, too.
6: I'm sure.
8: And
6: yeah.
8: They found out, you know, what it was and what basically caused all the stuff that was causing the problems. But they put me on 3 antibiotics, and I was out of work for a week.
6: Yeah, they're pretty rough.
7: Is that what it is? It causes an infection?
8: No, and actually what they do is the venom they inject into you dissolves the skin and dissolves the tissue so they can actually suck it in. Because their mouths are so small, they're kind of like your granddaddy long leg. They don't have enough bite to chew.
6: Yeah.
8: So it basically sticks up in you, dissolves you, and sucks you up the straw.
6: Golly. Did you know, you say instantly you knew you were bitten. Did you see the spider?
8: Yep.
6: And did you know right then it was a brown recluse or just think, oh, it's a spider?
8: Well, my son and I were both under the house when we were working and stuff, and I felt it on my face. My son said, "Dad, you got a spider on it. It's a little brown spider and stuff," and I swatted it away, but by that time, it already bit me.
6: Yeah, oh yeah, nothing. And did you go immediately to the hospital, or did you wait for a little while?
8: I waited about 3 days like a dumb...
6: Yeah, absolutely. Great story, Todd. Sorry that happened to you, Todd. And you do. You still have the scar, I'm sure, because, you know, it's chunks of skin that's taken away there. I think you're right. Go Black Widow over that. Even though I think the toxin is more in Black Widow.
7: I think it swells up a lot, but I'm pretty sure as long as you get to a doctor, you're okay.
6: I think so. But, you know, the Black Widow, I think it's a cool-looking spider because, you know, the back of it has a red hourglass on it. It's a cool looking spider.
7: A lot of spiders are very beautiful. And
6: you
7: if
6: think?
7: I weren't so scared of them, I'd appreciate, because my mom, she taught little kids and she would catch the most beautiful spiders and show them to her students.
6: How do you feel about the tarantula?
7: Oh my goodness. They're terrifying. I stayed at somebody's house one time that they owned a tarantula.
6: Yeah.
7: And I almost said, you know what? I can't stay here.
6: Really?
7: Because it was in the house.
6: But they're not poisonous, are they? They're not deadly.
7: No, but they're hairy. And
6: oh, they look
7: freaky.
6: Yeah, they're huge, too. They are freaky looking.
7: And you know, the people that have them as pets love them. They let them crawl all over them.
6: Oh, my God. Do they really?
7: Yes. Have you never known somebody to have a pet tarantula?
6: Maybe when I was a kid.
7: They let them crawl all over their hands.
6: Yeah.
7: And it's like... Tarantulas, they're more like pets than spiders, honestly.
6: Yeah. Now that you say that, somebody when I was like second grade had one and brought it in for like show and tell, for lack of a better word, and let it crawl all over. That's right.
7: I am squirming. This is making me so uncomfortable.
6: I think I was in first grade. We caught a spider, like your mom, kindergarten, first grade, and it was beautiful. She put it in the little aquarium, and we went away for like a weekend. And when we came back, Maybe we were off for several days. We came back. There were like a million baby spiders in the. Yeah, she had her babies, and there were a ton of baby spiders. I don't know what the teacher did with that. That's a good. I don't know.
7: Just burn the whole school down.
6: Yeah, you wouldn't like that. That's for sure. Yesterday's pyramid game player's name was Josh. That was BB Shea's partner, and you lost yesterday.
9: Yes.
6: Who won? Biggie won. Biggie won. That ain't happening today. He ain't playing.
7: He's not winning today.
6: We got a one-up mano-a-mano here today. But Josh says, I want to apologize for my performance in the second round of the pyramid game this morning. I was pulled over by a state trooper at the time, so I was not focused on the game like I should have been. Also, I said a correct answer, fish, three times in the first round, but no one realized what I was saying because my phone quality was bad. It cost us several seconds. I'm not a sore loser, but I take the game very, very seriously. To not remember Keith Richards on the spot, even with the state trooper in my vehicle, is an embarrassment. I apologize to BB Shea for my poor performance. You should apologize.
7: That was just completely embarrassing.
6: Inappropriate. I was very distracted, he says, by the state trooper. You should have told him, hang on, John Law. I got something to do here. I'm on.
7: Excuse me, officer. I'm doing something right now.
6: Really? I'm surprised he didn't hang up and say, I can't play anymore. I mean, he got pulled while playing the game. In that case, bravo.
7: Dedication.
9: The commitment. Love it.
6: Second place.
7: And
6: that's pretty
7: good. I love that he's being hard on himself, too, about it. He takes it seriously, just like everybody else.
6: Yeah. Josh, you don't have to take it that seriously. Although, in fact, the past 2 days, we've had games that were words were said that are not usually said.
9: Controversial.
7: And they were both my players.
6: They were. Controversial games, I would say. Exactly. Now, a moment ago, you said that your fiance, here's my story about sleep apnea. You say your fiance, you think he has it. Even he doesn't snore, but it's like he's fighting himself or something. And is that... What is it that makes you think he has really bad sleep apnea?
7: Well, I feel like if I hear somebody breathing in their sleep, they're just like...
6: Yeah.
7: Okay. You know, but it sounds to me almost like he's not getting enough air out.
6: Yeah.
7: And then so he's not able to breathe. It's just inconsistent breathing.
6: When I had real sleep apnea, before I got help for it, I would like even fall asleep on the couch or certainly in bed, and you feel like you're dying, like you cannot get your breath. It's almost like you're dreaming that you can't breathe, but you're not breathing. So finally, eventually, you just go...
7: And you wake yourself
6: up.
7: Yeah,
6: you wake yourself up. It's bad. I mean, you were talking about football players earlier. Do the linemen have... Reggie White's one of the greatest defensive players of all time. After he retired, he died of sleep apnea. He had like a heart attack, and it was a sleep apnea issue. And because of that, now all these things have been invented. The mouthpiece, the surgical possibility, the thing they implant under your skin, of course, the CPAP machine... Because I think, 35 years ago, we didn't
9: think it was a big deal.
6: Think it was that big. It's how you snore, you know?
7: And a lot of times, you don't die directly from it. It just causes wear and tear because you're not getting enough oxygen.
6: Your heart. Mm-hmm. Wear and tear on your heart. You know, I'll bet you, what percentage of people do you think really should be sleeping with one of these device? I bet it's 40%.
7: I'd say almost half of the population.
6: Yeah. Because we're overweight as Americans, and that can cause that, of course. That is one thing that leads to that. One time, I was sleeping, it was in the bed, it was overnight, and I was having that issue, and I woke up, and I raced into the bathroom and vomited. And I don't know, it was like, whatever was happening, I vomited in the sink. Choked myself. I couldn't even make it to the toilet. I vomited in the sink, which my wife did not appreciate. I can tell you that. And I it was early in our marriage, and I think that's when I woke up to the fact that I really needed... something, that is like, this is too much and too far. It's the last time I vomited.
7: That's the last time?
6: Last time I vomited, yeah. I haven't vomited 23 years.
7: Wow, that long, that's so a well. Flex.
6: Yep. Thank you.
9: Almost as long as Rachel's been alive, vomited.
6: That's right. Wow. I probably vomited, you were in diapers, you were 6 months old when I vomited. I had that thought today too. How weird is it for you? Tomorrow, of course, we'll take a moment of silence around this time, I believe it's 8:41 Eastern, when the first plane hit the tower on September 11th, we have a special song that we're going to play, which is beautiful. I mean, it's unbelievable the way there's real audio from the day. But I thought about you today, Rachel. You're 25. You have no memory of September 11th, of course. You were only 6 months old. And I guess I compare that for me, to the Kennedy assassination, because I know a lot about it and I've been told a lot about it, but I wasn't there for it. There's really no way you can really know. Do you think because you weren't there,
7: No, especially because, like, we were talking just yesterday about the TSA possibly allowing people to yeah. be with their loved ones at the gate. That's a world I don't know.
6: Right.
7: So it's something I didn't know to miss.
6: Right.
7: Which is why I did. I'm like, why would we bring it back? It's never been that way for me.
6: And something to me, the way time passes, because you're 25 years old. It's not like you're 12. You know, you're 25 years old. And you've never known a world where people go to the gate and meet their loved ones, yeah, which was totally normal.
7: Only in TV. I've seen it in TV. Yeah, Janice going to wait with Chandler. Yeah.
6: Exactly. Exactly.
7: But, you know,
6: Friends. It's a Friends reference.
7: You wouldn't get it.
6: You don't know anything about that. But pipe down in there.
7: I think about, and this is a totally different tragedy. I don't want to compare the two.
6: Right.
7: But what I remember when Kobe Bryant died.
6: Yes.
7: And I was just staring at the TV with my, like, slack jawed.
6: Mm-hmm. Mm-hmm.
7: And so I can only imagine. I mean, that's one of the things. I don't know how the people in the news did it. I don't know how any of you that were alive do. I don't know how you did it.
6: It was unlike any other day ever. I mean, I'm sure, of course, we'll talk about it tomorrow and we'll play the tribute and have the moment of silence. Well deserved. And I hope that in another 50 years, you know, on the 73rd anniversary of September 11th, I hope we still are remembering that. Because, of course, time fades.
7: Yeah.
6: And fewer people will remember
7: and
6: it.
7: I'm also just hoping, in general, in the next 5 to 10 years, who knows, maybe sooner, that we can maybe stop with everything being so political. I mean, people think it's political to, you know, acknowledge 9/11, to not, you know, it's like everything is political and everybody has a side on everything. And I just hope that in the next couple of years that kind of goes away, that we get tired of it. And
6: it would be nice if we didn't look through that lens at everything, like your politics, everything, you know, like, you know, your parents and others who say, like, Biggie's got a cat, so obviously he's gay and liberal.
7: Yeah, and I was corrected on something yesterday. Yeah. I said that people say that cats are gay, and they was like, no. Yeah. The cats aren't gay.
6: Guys who own the cats.
7: Yeah.
6: Right. Yeah, exactly. When we start turning stuff like that, and you're right, and it is, like, unimaginable. That day, I mean, I know we're going to talk about this tomorrow, but I was sitting right here, and a guy who worked with us named Doug McKnight came in and said, you turn the TV to the news because a plane just hit the World Trade Center, you know, a commuter plane, so you might need to see it. And the first, when I looked at it, and, you know, none of us knew what was happening yet, it was like, ooh, that's going to be a few hundred people probably dead because somebody accidentally ran into the World Trade Center. And you just think, ooh, that's going to be bad, you know. And, oh, those poor people. Never, ever dreamed, of course, that the second plane. Then we saw it live. The second plane goes in. You're like, oh, my God. Still, to see it to this day, I saw it on the internet yesterday. The second plane literally flying, and somebody had a video camera on it. And it's just, God, how does this happen?
7: And I've told you guys before. So I learned about it for the first time when I was maybe 6.
6: Yeah.
7: I was in the first grade.
6: Mm-hmm.
7: And I didn't see the footage till way later. And it's, when you watch it, it's like, it looks fake. I mean, I know that you guys got, you know, not got to, but you guys saw it live.
6: Yeah.
7: Where when I watch the videos, I'm like, well, this is clearly edited. There's no way this is what it looked like. And that is, it's.
6: Yeah. And all the offshoot stories of those heroes on Flight 93. It's unimaginable, you know,
7: it's unimaginable. That's to think about how everybody was, you know, unified for just a brief time, though.
6: I know. And all those heroes in different places, the red bandana guy we talked about yesterday, who was at the World Trade Center, all those firemen who were off duty. One guy I read about this morning had just come off a 24-hour shift and was just getting home, heard about it and went right back. You know, he went back, and they raced to it. They went up in the towers. Meanwhile, 600, 800 miles away in Pennsylvania, they're downing that flight. They're fighting those guys. It's incredible the way they all, the Pentagon, they're doing the same. There are heroes going in there. It's amazing. And of course, we'll honor that tomorrow around this time. But I wondered about you. Sometimes we watch Friends and you see on the cutaways, you know, the shot of the city on all these different shows that were made in the 90s. The World Trade Towers.
7: And it's like, I've never known a world where they were standing.
6: Even there. I know. So you see those, that's the old sky, like, that's like the sky. To me, New York City, that skyline with those towers was like,
7: that's all
6: we knew, you know? But you never even knew that. That hit me this morning, too. Like, you only know that, the building that's there now, which is like the museum to it, you know, the memorial to it. It's incredible.
10: I saw a video, somebody was in the One World Trade Center, and when you're going to the top,
9: on the elevator, there's like a LED screen that surrounds you. And as you get higher, it shows the like evolution of New York City.
6: Yeah.
9: And they got to about the Industrial Revolution in like the 60s. And I'm like, are they going to show the Twin Towers?
6: Yeah.
9: And they did.
6: Yeah.
9: So basically you look to your right and you just see one of the Twin Towers going all the way up.
6: Wow.
9: And then eventually, you know, you get there.
6: Down.
9: It comes down.
6: Wow.
9: Which is cool.
6: Well, I mentioned yesterday too, even after they hit, even after both towers were hit, it was like you never even dreamed they would collapse. Mm-hmm. That was the bigger, you talk about an enormous surprise. You're just like, what?
7: It's inconceivable, really. Because and when you see, that's what I was saying about the videos, the planes look so tiny.
6: Yeah.
7: But they're airplanes.
6: Yeah.
7: You know, those buildings were just so massive that all you can think is, oh, that's just a little bit of damage. The people on that floor were harmed. You cannot even imagine what the damage that was done.
6: They're big jet planes that were going across the country that were full of fuel. They did that intentionally. They wanted planes. The terrorists wanted planes that would not have a lot of people on them, but had a lot of gas. That's why they chose flights that were going like from New York to San Francisco or New York to L.A. because they wanted a bunch of fuel. And they didn't want a lot of people. And, you know, so they didn't have to deal with people trying to rise up against them, which they wouldn't have. And they didn't, you know, because and that time we had been through the 80s and early 90s where there were a lot of hijackers. And you were told, just do what they say. You know, so you sit quietly and hope to land somewhere. That's what they
7: And that's another thing. I've heard stories about hijackings. And I look at those hijacking stories from the point of view of I already know that 9/11 happened. But the people in that time, it hadn't happened. Because when I think about it, I'm like, well, if somebody was taking over a plane, surely we'd jump them now.
6: Now we would.
9: Yeah.
6: But we didn't then. We did on Flight 93 because they all... Thank God for cell phones. You know, 10 years earlier, we wouldn't have had that. Because they were being communicated with, they were calling their wives and their husbands, and the spouses were saying, you know, this is happening. This is going on. There was one, God, I read a long story. One of the heroes on Flight 93, was it Beamer? Todd Beamer, I think is his name. Yeah, it's Beamer. And he was on with a 911 operator. And he said, we're hearing reports that the World Trade Center has been crashed into. And she said, yes. And she told him everything and held on. And like the last thing he said was, you know, will you pray with me? We're going to make a move on the pilots. And she prayed with him. And then he said, let's roll. Oh my God, I get chills even thinking about it.
7: I just got chills when you said it.
6: Those heroes, can you imagine? And they were boiling water to throw on the terrorists. I've seen that movie, Flight 93. Have you seen that?
9: Yeah.
6: It's chilling.
9: It is.
6: And you think, when you watch the movie, you're like waiting for Sylvester Stallone to come out of the back and save the day. And of course, it's real, so they don't. And they go down in that field in Pennsylvania. I saw an interview with the guy who owns the land in Pennsylvania where it landed, or where it crashed. And he said he made a decision to never take a dollar from that. He's donated the 6 acres, which is now a memorial to those people. And I thought, that's good.
7: Good for him.
6: You know, he said, I would never, ever take money because the government... like offered him money for the land to make it into a memorial, and he gave it to them. He's like, no, just take it and do what you want with it. I like that. I mean, that's an American standing up, you know, doing something. So tomorrow, at any rate, we'll talk about it more. I think your call's on it. And we'll have a moment of silence at the exact moment that the first plane hit the first tower, which was 25 years ago tomorrow, September 11th. Let's play Pyramid now, 866-470-2G, and see if you want to play. Got no Biggie here today. He's not here. He's missing this fun. You see that? He's missing it.
7: Wait a minute. What inappropriate things are going to be said today?
6: Exactly.
7: He's going to miss it.
6: What inappropriate things might there be said today? He's home. Fluid. I should do a shunt for him like they did Billy Joel. You know, Billy Joel had fluid on the brain. They did a shunt for him.
7: They might need to do a couple of them.
6: Shunts, plural. Shunts. Let's play Pick Your Partner, either Red Rachel or BB Shea. 3 rounds today. 2 categories each. We play them next. 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Through 3 rounds a winner. 2 guys named Chris Show. 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
6: Big Money Celebrity Pyramid Game for Magical Mystery Doors tickets here. We only have two players today on Pyramid. We do not have Biggie. He is home ill today. Hopefully back tomorrow. Tomorrow's his favorite songs. The categories.
7: I know. He better be here.
6: Yeah, the categories. And Biggie sent these in a couple of weeks ago. His favorite songs, the lyrics inside the songs are the words in the category. Not today, that's tomorrow, so hopefully he'll be back for that. Meanwhile, Jimmy plays today, and he can have either B.B. Shea or Red Rachel be his partner. Jimmy, who you got?
17: I'm picking Rachel because I know what it's like to be picked last all the time.
6: All right, there you go. He's that. He's been. Are you all picked right. last all the time? I hadn't noticed.
7: I haven't noticed. Boy, I probably am. I never pay attention.
6: You should see her face.
9: Is this Jimmy the drunk Jimmy?
6: Jimmy, are you the guy? Are you the drunk Jimmy? Jimmy.
17: Well, yeah, I drink beer and know stuff.
6: Okay,
7: oh, yeah, drink beer and know stuff.
6: That's his. He played about 3 weeks ago on Put Up or Shay Up. And his calling card was, I drink beer and I know stuff. So hopefully today you'll know some stuff.
7: Well, we have one thing in common.
6: That's right. Yes.
7: We both drink beer.
6: That's right. Shannon, you have B.B. Shea as your partner today.
18: That works for me.
6: All right. Here's what happens. We will give you 30 seconds once you choose the category of your choosing today. There are six categories, and each of you will have 3 rounds here today. This will be an interesting game with Jimmy playing. He drinks beer and knows stuff. Let's see what happens. We have as categories, and Red Rachel can pick the first. You'll go first. Don't Look at It. Elementary, My Dear. Down the Toilet. Across the Pond. Forever in Blue Jeans. And Cutie Pie. Which of those would you like, Red Rachel?
7: I guess I'll go Don't Look at It.
6: Don't Look at It. These are things associated with an eclipse. B.B. Shea says an eclipse is the most overrated thing there is. Things associated with an eclipse. We had one in Europe not long ago. Jimmy, are you ready?
17: Oh, yeah.
6: Okay. She'll have 30 seconds to describe for you these things associated with an eclipse. If she makes a mistake, you'll hear this. Cuckoo. And move to the next. We begin. On your mark. Get set. Go.
7: This is the big yellow hot thing that gives us our warmth.
17: Done.
7: Yes. If it's not light, it is...
17: Dark.
7: Yes. This is what you wear on your face to protect your eyes or see through them.
17: Glasses.
7: Yes. This is not the sun. It's the other thing that orbits the Earth. Yes. This is when the sun casts a... you see the...
17: Shadow.
7: Yes. This is what you use to look into outer space. It stands on a tripod.
17: Telescope.
7: Yes. This is the lady that sings a song about the eclipse.
6: Ooh, Bonnie Tyler. Bonnie Tyler was the last one. Good score. Six out of seven. Bonnie Tyler's a tough one, and you barely had time to try it anyway. Good one to start. 6 out of 7 for Jimmy. And that means that Shannon will go next, and B.B. Shea can choose from these categories. Elementary, My Dear, Down the Toilet, Across the Pond, Forever in Blue Jeans, or Cutie Pie. B.B. Shea.
9: Let's go Cutie Pie.
6: Cutie Pie. These are things almost everyone considers to be cute. Things everyone considers, almost everyone at least, considers to be very cute. Shannon, are you ready?
18: Ready.
6: 30 seconds for B.B. Shea. Things almost everyone considers to be cute. On your mark, get set, go.
9: A little dog.
18: Puppy.
9: Yes, this is what women give birth to. A
18: babies.
9: Yes, they waddle, baby. They stay in the North Pole.
18: Penguin.
9: Yes, when someone says something that is funny, they are telling a...
18: Joke.
9: Yes, red dots on your face, on your cheeks, kids have them.
18: Oh, freckles?
9: Yes, a little bear. They're gray. They hang from trees.
18: Koala.
9: Yes, they're on your cheeks. When you smile, there are little holes in your cheeks.
18: Dimples.
9: I think she got that.
6: I think she got it, too. I think she got it. That's 7 out of 7. 7 to 6. Wow.
7: There was an error,
6: Dimples.
7: By the way.
6: There was an error?
9: I know. I made the error.
6: What?
7: Penguins.
6: Penguins. Oh, yeah, you did.
9: As I said North Pole, someone's going to say something.
6: Man, one time, here's the reason I know there was an error. Because one time I asked some question, I said, live at the North Pole, and penguins only live at the South Pole. Now, I was told that by 6,512 people.
7: I was just trying to tell you before everybody tore you up.
6: You do not say that. They do not live at the North Pole. They live at the South Pole. Okay, great game. Jimmy, you can choose this time. Would you like, and you're down 7-6, elementary, my dear, down the toilet, across the pond, or forever in blue jeans? Jimmy, which would you like?
17: Down the toilet.
6: Very, very close game. Down the toilet. These are things associated with a toilet. Things associated with a toilet, okay? 30 seconds on the clock. You have 7 to get, and the score is 7-6 right now. On your mark, get set, go.
7: This is the place in your house where it is. Where
17: bathroom.
7: You this is what you do to make the water go down and the waste go down. You
17: flush.
7: Yes, this is when the water won't go down and you need a plunger.
17: Stopped up.
7: Just one word.
17: Oh.
7: Skip it. Okay, this is... Okay. Okay. This is the part on the inside. It's you scrub it out. It's the like you would also eat soup out of this.
17: Tank.
7: What do you?
6: Bowl. Bowl. You can't eat soup out of a tank. You don't want to. You do not want to. Clog was the earlier one. That's pretty tough.
9: That's a tough word.
6: That was a tough word. Yeah. Bathroom flush, clog, bowl, handle, bidet.
7: Didn't get there.
6: Septic tank. Boy, that one. I tell you, we had a great game going there, too. Now it's 8-7, and BB Shea and Shannon are set up here. Shannon, you can have elementary, my dear, across the pond, or forever in blue jeans. Which would you like, Shannon?
18: Well, forever in blue jeans.
6: Forever in blue jeans. These are things associated with blue jeans. Things associated with blue jeans. I wrote this category while watching that movie about... Neil Diamond, because he has a song called Forever in Blue Jeans. I'm like, okay, we'll do that. All right, Shannon, Forever in Blue Jeans, things associated with blue jeans. 30 seconds, on your mark, get set, go.
9: This is the material jeans are made out of.
18: Denim.
9: Yes, this is what you put stuff in, your phone, your keys.
18: Pockets.
9: Yes, this is what you pull up next to your button.
18: Zipper.
9: Yes, blank Strauss.
18: Levi.
9: Yes, this is above your shin, below your thigh. It's you bend at it.
18: Me.
9: Yes. This is what you put the thing that holds your pants up through.
18: A belt loop.
9: Yes. They're big and flared at the bottom. They're types of jeans. They're big in the...
6: Can't say bottom.
9: Dang.
6: Sorry.
9: Okay.
6: Boy, you were close there, though. Yeah, right. Big and flared at the bottom for bell bottoms. Bell bottoms. And you got 6 there, giving you a 13-8 lead. Boy, the way you got belt loop was impressive. I thought that would be really hard.
9: Tough.
6: Yeah.
9: Mm-hmm.
6: Okay, so that's a 6, and that's a good score. So 13-8, that means that Red Rachel and Jimmy, you need to get 5 to even stay in the game, okay? 5 and 6 gives you the lead. Jimmy, Red Rachel gets to choose here. Elementary, my dear, or across the pond? Which would you like, Rachel?
7: I'll take across the pond.
6: Across the pond. These are things associated with England. Things associated with England. All right. Are you ready, Jimmy?
17: Yeah.
6: All right. 30 seconds. Things associated with England. On your mark. Get set. Go.
7: It's the big city.
17: London.
7: Yes. This is the royal, not the queen, but the...
17: Oh.
7: Not his name. He's not the queen. He's the...
17: King.
7: Yes, this is when water falls from the sky.
17: Rain.
7: Yes, this is the continent.
17: Europe.
7: Yes, this is what they call a bar. They go out to drink at Okay, skip it. This is the big clock. There's no point.
6: Oh, my goodness. I'm sorry. It fell apart for you there, Jimmy. 4, and that makes the score Shannon and BB Shea 13, Jimmy and Red Rachel 12. We still have a few minutes on the clock here.
7: We don't have to play this last round.
9: We can do it if you want to.
6: I think we have to. I mean, okay. It's written. It's there, you know. Wow. Tough one. That pub. Pub is what they call. And then Big Ben, you accidentally said big. So we had to cuckoo. You knew that. It's frustrating.
7: It's too late anyway.
6: I know. It's frustrating toward the end. All right, Shannon. You could get a score of 20 here. Boy, a 20-12 route is possible here today. Shannon. These are, elementary, my dear, is the category. These are things you would likely see in an elementary school classroom. Things you would likely see in an elementary school classroom. You ready for that, BB Shea?
9: Let's do it.
6: On your mark, get set, go.
9: So, Shannon, what are you doing this afternoon? Got any big plans?
18: I'm playing a game.
9: Okay, gotcha. This is what you write with.
18: Pencil.
9: Yes, this is who instructs the class.
18: Teacher.
9: Yes, you cut with these. There's two of them.
18: Scissors.
9: Yes, this is what kids draw with.
18: Crowns.
9: Yeah. Yes, this is what they put on to carry your books around.
18: Backpack.
9: Yes, this is what you put stuff in. It's like a little drawer.
18: Your desk.
9: We're going to pass that. This is what kids bring their food in.
6: Cubby and lunchbox. If you had gotten seven, I'd have been really mad. After you said that display of just chatting with her. Oh, Red Rachel didn't like that either, man. She's hot under the collar about
7: that. I wish Biggie were here instead.
6: Well, wish with one hand and crap the other. That is not happening. At least not today. And I don't know about tomorrow. I hope so. 1812 is the final there. You know what killed you was that middle category. That middle one that you did there.
7: Yeah, first one was great.
6: Yeah, first one he did very, very well on. Well, he drinks beer and knows stuff.
7: That's true.
6: I think it was more beer than stuff today, unfortunately. So that's that. That'll do it. We'll play again tomorrow here, same time. And again, tomorrow the categories are all Biggie's favorite song titles. So I hope he's here for it. That's tomorrow at this time here. Two Guys Named Chris Show. Coming up. The biggest speech of a former president's life occurred on this day. Which president, which speech? We'll tell you. That's coming up. Two Guys Named Chris Show. Rock 92. Red Rachel standing by now. She's got your late week forecast.
7: 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Sunny today and 92 degrees for the high. Partly cloudy tonight and 70 degrees for the overnight low. 92 again for the high tomorrow and mostly sunny. 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
8: 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Approximate overall odds of winning range from 1 in 3.78 to 4.51. 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
6: No, I'm sorry. I'm totally off. I've lost my edge. I just lost my edge, you can tell.
7: It's Biggie's fault.
6: He's not here. We made it all the way through, and then I have a gaffe at the end. I apologize. I did not have the proper music playing, and I didn't know the mic wasn't on while I was talking. I'm just disc jockey jaw-jacking all around here. I was reading my email because there are a ton of emails about tarantulas and spiders. Some people have sent pictures of tarantulas on there. I won't show them to you.
7: Yeah, please don't do that. I'll never sleep again.
6: Lady says that when she was 12, she was living in Arizona, took a trip to San Diego for a vacation, took her shoes off. When her dad said to prepare to go out or whatever, she put one shoe on. There was a lump in it. She thought it was a sock. It was a tarantula that then crawled up her leg.
7: Oh,
6: God, can you imagine? She said, it scared me to death. Even my dad was frightened. We almost all lost our lives that day. I almost ran to the window and jumped out. It was so scary. I bet to have a tarantula crawl out of your shoe and crawl up on you.
7: And everybody's brave until something like that happens.
6: No kidding. Yeah, that happens. You're like, oh my God. Can you imagine something like that?
9: Rachel, here's a hypothetical for you.
7: Okay. Yes.
9: Tarantula crawls on you for 2 minutes nonstop, but the Bills win a Super Bowl.
7: I'll take it. I'll close my eyes. Take the tarantula.
6: Yes.
7: I have priorities here.
6: Jennifer says, I haven't vomited in 23 years myself. She says, I vomit 23 times a year with kids bringing germs into the house, and I work in an atmosphere with germs. I'm constantly throwing up.
7: Yeah.
6: I never vomit. When's the last time you vomited, BV Show?
9: Saturday.
6: Okay.
7: Yeah, he was drunk.
9: I was drunk.
6: Well, I don't get drunk very much. Mm. Almost never.
9: We should start.
7: I was going to say, are you coming to the bachelorette party?
6: No, I can't.
7: You're
6: do
7: not
6: that.
7: Coming to the bachelorette party.
6: I thought that was just for women. Isn't that for bachelorettes
7: well,
6: only?
7: You know, you guys are close enough.
6: Yeah. I don't know, though. I don't want to make a spectacle of myself. When's the last time you threw up? Well, it was Labor Day weekend. So
7: yeah.
6: Sunday, I guess Sunday night, right?
7: I do throw up sometimes if I've had too much to drink, which I try not to do, but yeah. I could just throw up on command. I have acid reflux.
6: Could you?
7: If I got pulled over by a cop and I wanted to get out of it,
6: smart.
7: I don't know if it would work. I'd probably still get the ticket, but I think I'd be like, hold on, officer, I got to throw up.
6: Oh, yeah, you should. You should say you're pregnant and throw up and be like, I was racing to a bathroom because I have morning sickness. Yes.
7: What? Can you get in trouble for lying about that?
6: People do lie. They lie a lot. I have a friend he goes to the gym and he's a cop and he's like, you would not believe. A lot of times people like turn the phone toward him now and he's like, you can film me. I'm giving you the same spiel I give everybody else. I've been told what to say. You can film me if you'd like, you know. And they're like, you're not wearing your hat. He's like, I'm not required to. What do you want?
7: I just get out and throw up and be like, sorry, I was trying to get to the bathroom first.
6: Can imagine what cops have to deal with that kind of stuff. This date in history, we were just talking about this. President Clinton gave the speech of his life 28 years ago today in 1998. It is not this speech. All right, this was the speech he gave after he was accused of having an affair with Monica Lewinsky.
10: But I want to say one thing to the American people. I want you to listen to me. I'm going to say this again. I did not have sexual relations with that woman, Miss Lewinsky. I never told anybody it's a lie.
4: Not a single time. Never. These allegations are false.
6: Now, fast forward 2 months, and that was this date, 28 years ago, in 1998, and he sang a different tune.
11: Indeed, I did have a relationship with Miss Lewinsky that was not appropriate. In fact, it was wrong. It constituted a critical lapse in judgment and a personal failure on my part, for which I am solely and completely responsible.
6: By the way, as this part of the speech concludes, they take it from his actual speech to a bar where people are watching for the reaction.
11: I misled people, including even my wife.
6: No, you did not. Women were like putting their heads on the desk, like, what? What did you do? That was this date in 1998. See, you don't remember that either. We were just talking about, of course, September 11th, which you don't remember. That was a lot of fun. You know, we were like, oh, yeah, we hate him. He's horrible. He's brought disgrace to the White House and all that. But in reality, that was so much lighter than
7: that's
6: it is today.
7: What I believe is that the fact that it was such a big deal must have meant that things were so much better because you could focus on things like
6: that. Well, you know, the big deal, I guess, wasn't that he had the affair, which he had been accused of affairs many times, but that he lied about it. You know, at one point he said, they were like, did you say this and that? And he goes, well, it depends on what your definition of the word is. And it's like, what? Yeah, it was
7: he's really weird. He's a wordsmith.
6: I mean, he was. And I don't think he suffered because he went through it, but he turned, like they impeached him or tried to. But he turned that whole investigation on its ear. They were like, this is a witch hunt, and come on, we all know what happened, and let it go. They spent a ton of money on it, and it all was a bunch of show for nothing, to be honest
9: with you. And now we love him. We love him even more now. You know.
6: Well, once they leave office, plus, times were good with Clinton there. I mean, they just were. Plus, the economy was good. We didn't have wars. Things were good.
7: Plus, I think we all feel a little sorry for him because I think he was probably beaten pretty badly after Hillary Clinton lost.
6: Yeah. His wife.
7: She must have just destroyed him.
6: I bet she took. Remember, how about this ballsy move from Trump? When he was debating Hillary Clinton, he put all the women that had accused him of having an affair in the audience. You remember that? It was a debate. He was debating Clinton, or debating Hillary Clinton, and Bill Clinton's in the audience, and so are all these women that had accused him of womanizing and having an affair. Dang.
7: Yeah.
6: Trump, man.
7: Ruthless,
6: yeah. I mean, the way things have turned. You know the thing about Clinton, though, when he was in office? Times were good, but Tuohill Hardo pointed this out to me recently. I said, Clinton was a good president. The economy was really good, and you know things went well. My father would be rolling over his grave if he heard that. You know, but he was, the timing was good for him because the internet was basically discovered and hit. The internet boom occurred while Clinton was in office. So he got the benefit of that, you know, which does happen. Some presidents get lucky with stuff like that, you know?
9: Yeah, but I wonder about Donald Trump, for example. Not that he probably already has had an affair in the White House, but if he did have an affair in the White House, do you think this would just be a drop in the bucket to like what people are mad about him for now?
6: Yeah.
7: I don't think it would be even really much of a story. I mean, there are people that always want to get him for sure, but I don't think it, because we know he's been married multiple times. We already know he's had affairs.
6: It's funny. You know, when I was growing up, a politician would have an affair and be like, well, that's it. It's over. You know, Gary Hart is a guy who ran for president in 1988. He was in the primary and everybody knew he was going to win. He was way out ahead in 88. And he was caught on a boat called the Monkey Business with a woman named Donna Rice. And, you know, there are pictures of him taken that appeared in magazines and stuff. And then he had to admit to the affair. And immediately he dropped from first to worst and dropped out. You know, a few weeks later. Now, I think you just say, this is personal. You know, this is my private life. Leave me alone. And I think you can survive it, especially if you're charismatic like a Clinton is.
7: And our expectation of not just presidents, but all of the people in Congress, you know, all the lawmakers and all that, our expectations of their character has become very low.
6: Yeah, because they are all horrible. I mean, a lot of them are terrible.
7: And they want power. They want attention. They want money. They really don't want to uphold what, you know, and that's all political. That's all political.
6: So basically, if the economy's really good and we're not in war and we're all doing fine, I think now the attitude would be, if she wants to get in the Oval Office and give you a little something, what do we care? You know, honestly, I think it's changed. Take the edge off. I think that, you know, my favorite Clinton joke. I think I told you this one. You remember that the dress that Monica Lewinsky was wearing, she had to take to the dry cleaner because it had his, what we called, Presidu on it. Okay. It had some bodily fluids on it. So the joke is that a few weeks after that happened, Monica Lewinsky was taking a different dress to the same dry cleaner, and she walked in, but the dry cleaner was back in the back and the machines were loud. And he said, "Who is it?" And she goes, "It's Monica again." And the guy goes, "Okay." She goes, "I have a dress for you to clean." And the dry cleaner said, "Come again." And she said, "No, this time it's gravy." My favorite.
12: Great joke.
6: My favorite joke. This date in history. Television. Did you watch X-Files premiere? 33 years ago today on Fox. 9 seasons. 2 movies. 2 more seasons to reboot. Very successful. Seen 1 episode all time.
12: Never got into it.
6: Saw a standalone episode because a friend of mine recommended it, and it was very good. But I didn't get into it either. I think if I had started with it, I probably would have watched it all the way through. But anyway, I hear it's very good. Mulder and Scully?
12: That's right.
6: It's supposed to be great.

0: that actually made the air. When somebody else is talking, a different character, he's mouthing along their line so he'll know when to speak.
1: You know what else I've heard about this show is for the first several seasons, Will Smith didn't make any money.
0: Really?
1: Well, I think, I don't know if it was an agent got him into something that he shouldn't have been in, but a lot of his wages were being pulled.
0: Really?
1: For something. I would have to look back into the details, but I think for the first like four seasons, he made almost no money.
0: Just like B.B. Shaq. You got the same agent.
2: Yes, we do. Yeah.
0: Hey, if you can slap a guy at the Oscars, you'll be going. You'll be Will Smith. I hope Biggie's back tomorrow. We miss him. I got to pray for the next hour. Yeah. Yes. Okay. That's it. Back tomorrow. Hope everybody has a great day. Two Guys Named Chris Show. Rock 92. There's a problem with guys. It just is. 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
6: Put up or shut up, rock and roll trivia. It's you versus Chris Dem on a Throwback Thursday edition of the game. Biggie has said Goodyear doesn't love the music.
7: Strange.
6: Yeah.
7: There was a time earlier this year when Biggie said he didn't like the year, but he liked the music.
6: He liked it.
7: Mm-hmm.
6: This is the opposite of that. Player Chris is on the phone to try to beat Chris Dem. Now, what we do is go back to a certain year, a certain week on the Billboard Hot 100 and ask you one question about each of the top 10 songs from 10 down to 1. Chris will be first at this. Hello, Player Chris. How are you?
8: Good morning, gentlemen. I'm good.
7: Good luck, Player Chris.
6: Here's how we're doing this now. We're putting 2 minutes on the clock for you. There they are. Chris Dem has left the room. You get these 10 questions. Again, it's a Throwback Thursday edition of the game. We start the clock at the end of the first question. By the way, it's a fairly lengthy first question. And then when Chris Dem comes back in, he gets the same 10. Whoever gets more right is the winner and takes his cash. That's $20. If you tie him, you get half that money, $10. But the prestige of defeating Chris Dem, especially on a Throwback Thursday. Chris, are you ready?
8: I'm ready.
6: Good luck to you. Here we go. What very famous musician has a cameo in the video for song number 10 on April 21st, 1984? The song is called They Don't Know. The famous musician is driving a car in the video. The passenger in the car is the less famous artist of the song, Tracy Ullman. Who's the superstar in the video?
8: Pass.
6: The song number 9 has the word rain in its title. What's the title?
8: Here Comes the Rain Again.
6: Yes. Love Somebody is at number 8 this week. It was written for the movie Hard to Hold, starring the singer of Love Somebody. He was trying to break into feature films. Who is the actor and singer that performs Love Somebody?
8: Sounds like Rick Springfield.
6: It is. Rockwell has one hit, Somebody's Watching Me. It's at number 7 this week. He has a much more famous backup singer on the song. Who's that?
8: I think it was Michael Jackson.
6: Yes. The Pointer Sisters sing song number 6. It won a Grammy for Best Arrangement for 2 or More Vocals. What's the Pointer Sisters song at number 6?
8: Pass.
6: The video for the Culture Club song at number 5, Miss Me Blind, features the band in what country?
8: South Africa.
6: No. After a heated argument, a romantic couple and songwriters Tom Bailey and Amanda Curie made up, prompting Curry to say 3 words to Bailey. Those 3 words are the title to this week's number 4 song. What did she say to him after they made up?
8: Was that Hold Me Now?
6: Yes! The director of the video for song number 3 says Lionel Richie expressed concern that the sculpture of his head didn't look much like him. The director said, quote, don't worry about it. The girl who did it is supposed to be blind. And Richie was okay with that. What's the song?
8: That's Hello.
6: Yes. Kenny Loggins has had a lot of success with movie soundtrack, but he says the song at number two this week from a movie soundtrack is the one he likes performing most. What is it?
8: I don't know a lot of Kenny Loggins. Footloose?
6: Yes. The number one song, April 21st, 1984, starts with this line. How can I just let you walk away? What's the number one song? Out of time. Dang. Close to a seven. He got six.
9: Good score.
6: Excellent score. And he had that when he was singing it. But I saw the time was running short on him. Six for player Chris. Excellent score.
9: Good score.
6: He will not be receiving a t-shirt for a body bagging from All About Care Heating and Air. They bring you the body bag t-shirt. He's got a six.
7: Holy hell.
6: Yeah, it's a good score. Good player. Biggie's contemplating.
7: Yes.
9: I do feel solid about today, though. I'm going to say an eight.
7: Okay.
6: I'll tell you, he ran out of time, too, or he may have gotten the seven. Yeah. He was on the cusp of a seven.
7: That hurts. Dude,
9: I've been a little closer, but I think Chris Dem gets him by two.
6: All right. Let's see what happens. Biggie is going with an eight today. We know, again, for a fact, that he will not be receiving the All About Care Heating and Air body bag t-shirt. A six is an excellent score, and 2 minutes go to the clock for Chris Dem. It's Throwback Thursday. We start the clock after the first question. Here we go. What very famous musician has a cameo in the video for song number 10 on April 21st, 1984? The song is They Don't Know. The famous musician in the video is driving a car. The passenger in the car is the less famous artist of the song, Tracy Ullman. Who's the superstar in the video?
7: I think it's Sir Paul McCartney.
6: Yes. Song number 9 has the word rain in its title. What's the title?
7: I'm not sure about the year. Here Comes the Rain Again?
6: Yes. Love Somebody is at number 8 this week. It was written for the movie Hard to Hold, starring the singer of Love Somebody. He was trying to break into feature films. Who's the actor and singer that performs Love Somebody?
7: I think that's a Rick Springfield jam.
6: Yes. Rockwell has one hit, Somebody's Watching Me. It's at number 7 this week. On the record with him is a much more famous backup singer. Who's that?
7: Michael Jackson.
6: Yes. The Pointer Sisters song at number 6 won the Grammy for Best Arrangement for Two or More Vocals. What's the Pointer Sisters song at number 6?
7: Pointers. I don't really know. I'll guess I'm So Excited.
6: No. The video for the Culture Club song at number 5, Miss Me Blind, features the band in what country?
7: Italy.
6: No. After a heated argument, a romantic couple and songwriters Tom Bailey and Amanda Curry made up, prompting Curry to say three words to Bailey. Those three words are the title to this week's number 4 song. What did she say?
7: Hold Me Now.
6: Yes. The director of the video for song number 3 says Lionel Richie expressed concern that the sculpture of his head didn't look much like him. The director said, quote, don't worry about it. The girl who did it is supposed to be blind. And Richie said, okay, what's the song?
7: Hello?
6: Yes. Kenny Loggins has had a lot of success with movie soundtracks, but he says the song at number 2 this week from a movie soundtrack is the one he likes performing most. What is it?
7: Danger Zone.
6: No. The number one song, April 21st, 1984, starts with this line. How can I just let you walk away? What's the number one song?
7: Against All Odds.
6: Seven. Wow. Six. That was for the win, I'll tell ya.
9: I'm shocked he missed that Loggins.
6: Footloose. Yeah. It's one or the other.
9: Yeah.
6: It's one or the other. I'll tell ya. If he had had 5 more seconds, he was going,
9: well, he goes, it,
6: how
9: yeah.
6: can I just let you walk away?
7: Oh, he knew it.
6: He knew it. Yeah, that's a good, almost a tie. 7-6, Chris. Very good try.
8: Great game, guys.
6: Nice game.
7: Solid work,
6: sir. Nice game. 1984. Biggie, what do we have for him?
9: Nothing.
6: Have a good.
7: Just a hearty handshake and a fare thee well.
6: Take it and be well, my friend. That's Chris, player Chris.
7: Man.
6: Good playing. I don't know that I know this song. Tracy Ullman.
7: I love this song.
6: They Don't Know. Oh, I do like this song. Yeah. This is a great song. It's a great song. You're right.
7: It's pure pop.
6: It is.
7: It's one of Biggie's Too Much Donuts.
6: Yeah.
7: It's just pure sugar confection. Yeah.
6: So it's just so easy to digest. Oh, yeah. I didn't know Tracy Ullman sang it. I know her for creating The Simpsons, right, on her show. At the time, Tracy Ullman was in a movie called Give My Regards to Broad Street, starring Paul McCartney. Oh. She asked him to make a cameo in her video.
7: Never seen that movie.
6: Me neither. Pretty cool that he did that. Mm-hmm. He's playing like a driver and she's in the passenger seat.
7: Awesome.
6: Song number 9 has the word rain in its title. Chris Tim got it.

0: Love Somebody is the song at number 8 this week. That's Rick Springfield. Written for a movie called Hard to Hold. The movie was a flop. The song was a hit. Biggie, I may push back on you here. I've liked all 3 of these songs.
1: I've liked one.
2: Ooh, which one?
0: I think
2: which one did Biggie like?
0: I'll say the Tracy Ullman.
1: No.
0: No.
2: No.
1: Too sweet.
2: Too much donut.
0: You're overplaying your hand.
1: Or do I have an opinion you don't like?
2: So does Biggie like Eurythmics?
1: Yes.
0: My least favorite of the 3.
1: Well, that's what I sing about you when I see you.
0: My least favorite.
1: Here comes the rain again.
0: Thought you were my least favorite. Okay. Either one could be true.
3: This is a jam, man. This is Rick Springfield.
0: Ratchet.
3: Rick Springfield. Love somebody.
0: Ratchet.
3: Love it. Get into it. Rockwell has one hit song. It's called Somebody's Watching Me. I always thought it was a Michael Jackson song. Listen to it.
1: Aren't they cousins?
0: Rockwell's sister was married to Michael Jackson's brother. I don't know which one.
2: Neither.
0: They convinced Michael Jackson to be on Somebody's Watching Me, and I'm sure it would not have been a hit at all without it.
2: Well, if memory serves, too, Rockwell's father is Barry Gordy.
0: Oh, well, no.
2: Who founded Motown.
3: Well, good lord.
1: Yeah.
3: We should have more hits.
1: Yeah.
2: He didn't have the talent. Listen.
0: I do hear it around Halloween.
2: It's just awful.
0: Yeah, it's a
2: bad song.
0: Terrible. But I like Michael Jackson's part right here.
2: That's a great little pop-up.
0: When I hear stuff like this, when you have an untalented person like Rockwell singing next to, listen to the brilliance of Michael Jackson.
1: Oh, yeah.
0: Just that one little lyric's like, golly, that guy can sing. That We Are the World documentary where Michael Jackson, he sings by himself. He's cutting lines by himself and warming up. The purest voice. My God, it is unbelievable to hear. Pointer Sisters song at number 6 won the Grammy for Best Arrangement for 2 or more vocals. I don't even know it. It's called Automatic. No way to control. Oh, I do know it. I know. Chris Tim's giving a hearty thumbs down.
1: I kind of like this.
0: Oh, you're overplaying your hand.
2: This is really one of their worst.
0: I mean, hits. Man.
2: Now, who did they beat for the Grammy? Because 84, there were a lot of female.
0: Yeah.
1: You
0: know, well, this
2: artists.
0: Was.
2: Or is this group?
0: Two or more vocals.
2: Two or more vocals.
0: So, you know, this flashes me back to walking around 14 years old at the Randolph Mall in Asheboro. Just, you know, couldn't do nothing with me. You know.
4: Get out of here, kid.
0: Playing an arcade.
4: I found him looking at the Nat Geos again. He's looking for the
2: the African lady's titties.
4: But I told you, kid, beat it. Jumping up the pages.
0: Culture Club song, Miss Me Blind, number 5. They're walking around in Japan in the video.
2: Japan.
0: Tokyo.
2: I have no memory of the video.
1: I don't remember the song.
0: Barely.
1: Yeah.
0: It's to me, their hit that I don't know. You know, it was a big hit, though.
2: I like it.
0: High five, yeah. I love this factoid. After a heated argument, a romantic couple, songwriters, Tom Bailey and Amanda Curry, made up. Curry went to Bailey after they made up and said, "Hold me now." I'm in the arcade.
2: Hold me?
0: Hold me now.
2: You know?
0: I used to say that, you know, to a lot of ladies. You know, when I was
2: How did you get in this dressing room?
4: Yeah, I found him in the dress barn again. Yeah, trying to look up the bigger women's.
2: We ran about a 5'7"9 last week.
4: This kid's a problem.
0: The director.
2: That's a tough question. Did Player Chris get that?
0: He did.
2: Does it mean you have to know who the Thompson twins are?
4: I do like this song.
0: Oh, great song. The director of the video for song number 3 says Lionel Richie expressed concern. This doesn't look enough like my head. Hello. The director said, don't worry, she's blind.
4: Who cares, man?
2: That's the point, Lionel. Hit your mark.
0: It did look like him, I thought. See it in your good job.
2: The Butterhead.
0: Yeah, it's the Butterhead. His head was carved out of butter. Kenny Loggins had a lot of success with movie soundtracks. This is his favorite. Gotta cut loose. It's number two.
2: Man, was I wrong? What year was Top Gun?
0: 86.
4: Ah. Yeah.
0: Madness. This is April of 84.
4: Now, I prefer Danger Zone myself.
0: Kid myself. Both are too good. And the number one song starts this way. How can I just let you walk away? Just let you leave without a trace. Phil Collins, Against All Odds. That's your game.
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4: Now, yesterday we were talking about, and Chris Dim saw this first, at the Consumer Electronics Show going on in Las Vegas now, some of the items that are getting looked at and getting more notice than anything else. Number one on the list we mentioned yesterday, lollipops that play music.
5: I found a review online.
4: Yes.
5: From someone who was at, from something called the CNET.com.
4: Right.
5: And the woman went to the show.
4: Mm-hmm.
5: And this is her write-up, if you want me to read it.
4: Well, yeah, give us a little review of, it's literally
5: it's a lollipop star.
4: Yes.
5: And lollipop star.
4: And as you eat the lollipop, it plays music.
5: Yes. She said, there's no reason for it, but it's cool.
4: Okay.
5: Yeah. The sweet treat packs a little trick. It plays music while it's in your mouth using bone conduction. Sound vibrations that go through your skull's bones directly to your inner ear.
4: My God.
5: You ever see when people used to have those, they look like neck bands,
4: mm-hmm.
5: kind of like a primitive Bluetooth speaker?
4: Yes, I've seen that.
5: That's how those things work. It would induct through your skull.
4: So if I'm eating the lollipop, you can't hear the music if you're sitting over there? It's in my head.
5: I think it's in your head.
4: My goodness.
5: You can choose. She said they have three different choices at CES in Las Vegas. Ice, spice.
26: He say that I'm good enough. Got him out there. Think about that I should enough. So I tell him it's one of me. He making fun of me. His girl is a bum to me. Like that boy is a
4: cat. Okay.
5: Or Akon.
4: Oh, I know. Now that's, I've heard of Akon.

0: Don't know it.
1: Don't know that.
2: Don't know.
0: Right in the skull, Akon.
2: Up your skull. The writer from CNET said each artist has an individual flavor. Ice Spice is peach. Akon is blueberry. Armani White, lime. I chose Ice Spice, she said.
0: Yeah.
2: Once I tore open the plastic packaging, I found a stick with a lollipop on one end and a bulbous portion on the bottom with an on button. We needed to wear the earplugs that they supplied to hear the music in a loud environment.
0: Mm-hmm.
2: You know, the conventional.
0: So it's just earplugs, though. It's not going. The music's not going through the earbuds. It's
2: correct. Okay. These are earplugs.
0: Yeah, okay.
2: Once unwrapped, I moved the lollipop to the back of the mouth and bit down with my molars. Suddenly. The tiny vibrations, which I felt mostly in the handle, morphed into Ice Spice.
0: Clearly.
2: I could hear it in my skull.
0: Dang. We got to get some of these. Well, we have a person online on the phone. Lori has bought the lollipop.
2: $9 a pop.
0: Well, let's see what she says. Lori, this is fascinating. Have you had one of these lollipops?
3: Yes, I bought them. I saw them on the TV. They had them on the Today Show.
0: Mm-hmm.
3: But mine are not. You don't shouldn't choose like what songs you want. So the music's not that great, but it's just a cool concept.
0: Yeah.
3: And you're exactly right. It's earplugs. It's not anything to do with like hearing through the ear. It's through your bones. It's weird, but it's really cool too.
2: How clear is can you make out words, lyrics?
3: Oh gosh, yes. Oh yes, yes. You can hear everything. Like you have, it's like you have like earbuds in.
0: That's unbelievable. And you heard the song. And was it a popular song? That it, what pop song played for you?
3: Oh, it was like some random music that I didn't recognize.
0: I got gotcha. Okay. Yeah. And was the flavor of the lollipop good?
3: Yeah, it was. I mean, like a cherry sucker.
0: Mm-hmm. Yeah.
3: Yeah. It was really cool.
0: Did you have to bite into it or just lick on it for it just plays?
3: Just put it in your mouth.
0: Yeah.
3: You have to make sure you turn it on.
0: Mm-hmm.
3: My daughter was using hers yesterday and she's like, this isn't working, but you have to make sure you turn it on. So, it's a cool concept and I thought it was good to put it in their stockings for Christmas.
0: Oh, yeah.
2: Oh, yeah.
3: It's a little $10 gift. Yeah.
0: So. Yeah, great. Fun.
2: That's really cool.
0: $9 and on display at the CES show.
2: The CNET writer said, the peach flavor, the Ice Spice, delicious.
0: Well, there you have it.
1: Okay.
0: So a good suck. Thank you, Lori, for that review.
2: That's really cool.
0: Yeah. We have two reviews here that are positive.
2: Yeah.
0: Worth $9, I guess, at least for the experience. That's cool. Here are a couple of other things that are on display at the Consumer Electronics Show in Las Vegas right now. Eye Polish is the name of a brand that has color-changing fingernails. They're press-on fake nails that change colors. You choose from 300 different shades, $95. You control it with your phone. So literally your fingernails can change from 1 minute to the next if you wanted it to.
2: Intriguing concept.
0: Yeah, $95. Yeah. You can make your fingernails anything you want from beginning of the day to the end. They can be all different colors. 300 different colors. Yeah. Pretty good.
2: I mean, I don't know enough about that world.
0: Mm-hmm.
2: How often one would get a manicure, how long that lasts.
1: Well, it said press-on nails, right? Those don't last long.
0: Well, they're fake nails, and they're $95 for the starter kit. I wouldn't think they'd last more than a couple of weeks, and you have to buy another set, I would imagine.
1: I bet they'll last more than a couple days.
0: Well, but maybe you just buy... Maybe the starter kit is
2: $95. I think the glue-on nails last longer now.
0: I do, too. My wife and daughter do that.
1: Yeah.
0: They glue-on nails.
2: My wife is now taking a page out of your wife's handbook.
0: The glue-on nails.
2: Yeah, she glues on her nails.
0: Yeah.
2: She tried it this week.
0: It works. I mean, they're
2: great. She's a big fan.
0: Yeah, they work well. I wonder if you
2: Instead of going to a salon.
0: Right. I wonder if the initial setup can be $100, and then after that, you just replace the nails, you know, for less money.
1: Yeah.
0: Maybe. Vibrating kitchen knives. We've had those for a while. You know, the electric knife.
1: No, I don't have that kind of money.
2: I'm not a chef.
0: Yes.
2: What's the advantage of a knife that vibrates?
0: Well, it's easier to cut through the Thanksgiving turkey, for instance. This one vibrates.
2: But you've just reinvented the electric knife.
0: Except that it vibrates 30,000 times per second, which is 1,000 times
2: more. Giblets flying around the room.
1: I was going to say, yeah. Good luck controlling it.
2: Serial killers are salivating at the thought of getting their hands on this. No more cutting through bone.
0: Right. Ever struggle cutting through bone and tendon? This knife puts all that
2: to ease. The Gilgo Beach murderer got caught because he didn't break up the bodies. That won't happen to you.
0: $400.
2: Worth it.
1: $400.
0: SeattleUltrasonics.com sells it. $400. And yes, it vibrates 30,000 times per second. I mean, it's going crazy. Yes.
2: Imagine just slicing bread or bologna. Bugs
1: down, yeah.
0: Unbelievable. AI-powered hair clippers. Choose the hairstyle you like in the app, like crew cut or side part.
2: Butch.
0: Put the...
2: Mullet.
1: Femme.
0: Put the blade on your head.
2: MAGA.
0: Let it go to work.
1: Oh, yeah, I like this cut.
0: Yeah, put the... Remember when y'all said I had a Nazi haircut? You just put Nazi haircut, and there you have it.
2: Yeah.
0: That's it. All there is to it. $300 if you want that.
2: Now, is that every haircut for the rest of your life?
0: Yeah, every haircut for the foreseeable future. You just put it on.
2: How does it work?
0: You choose a hairstyle in the app.
2: Okay.
0: Like crew cut, side part, whatever it is.
2: Okay.
0: You put the blade on your head, and it automatically adjusts. It guides you to cutting your own hair. And that way, you get the perfect haircut every time. I'd have to see that in action to make sure it worked. Not sure about that. Gaming headphones. Biggie, you're a gamer.
1: Yeah.
0: Gaming headphones that read your mind. They scan your brain waves to track your focus, your reaction speed, and your cognitive load. Pretty good.
2: Sure.
0: Really works.
2: Works Dr. Very, Pepper.
0: Very, very.
2: It is.
1: I was going to say, your cognitive load is rich.
2: I hate work. I hate my boss. I hate my life.
0: Oh, my face with like an, you know, an X through it would just come up in your mind all the time.
2: Biggie, are you still pursuing the live streaming of your gaming?
1: I need to get more serious about it. You know, the holidays come around and you just
2: kinda, everything stops.
1: Yeah, but I need to look into it. I did enjoy playing over the holidays because clearly some new people had gotten, you know, the game for Christmas. So people were just constantly like, let's go kill some noobs.
0: I got to say. What a moment yesterday. BB Shea walked in and he goes, has Biggie told you his kill ratio? And both of us like, no, and we do not care.
2: Because Biggie's smart enough to know.
1: Yeah, there's some things I only text BB Shea.
0: You should see my man's kill ratio.
2: It's 1-to-1, you guys.
1: Yeah. That's okay. Actually, I've moved way up.
0: You guys, Biggie's kill ratio is 1-to-1.
2: Yeah. You should be celebrating this.
1: I know my audience.
0: I'd say.
2: And Biggie, to your credit, you did not.
0: Kept your mouth shut.
1: Yeah, no.
0: That's right.
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0: We're excited here on Rock 92. We're reviving something we used to do. My wife used to do something with Dave Rowe, a former NFLer, picking football games. And now we have another NFLer, Jeremy Phillips, who's from Eden, but wound up playing with the St. Louis Rams and later with the Falcons, and now owns a chiropractic service in Greensboro called Elite Performance Chiropractic. It's a pleasure to have you on the show, Jeremy. Welcome and thank you.
23: Yes, thanks so much for having me. As you mentioned, I am from Eden, North Carolina, and in 2008, after my football career, I founded Elite Performance Chiropractic here in Greensboro, North Carolina.
0: Yeah.
23: For the first 12 years of practice, we were off New Garden Road, but in 2020, we built the building right beside Village Tavern. And so we've been practicing there ever since. And we treat an array of patients, whether it's athletes or, you know, grandma and grandpa just wanting to run around with their grandkids and stuff like that. So we treat all walks of life and have a pleasure doing it. Been serving Greensboro now for 18 years.
0: Well, I know exactly where you are. I drive by that building, and you may see, I pretend I'm an elite athlete, but I'm more the grandma type chasing the kid, unfortunately. So what was your playing career like in the NFL here? How many years did you play?
23: I played a total of three. I played a season in St. Louis. Mm-hmm. And then signed a 2-year deal with Atlanta after that. Mm-hmm. And in between there, I played a season in NFL Europe for the Frankfurt Galaxy.
0: Did you enjoy that? Do you think the NFL is ever going to go and actually have a team in Europe?
23: I think they will eventually. It's definitely a smart move on their part. I mean, I've been to 4 international games. This year will be the 5th. We're going to the Madrid game in Spain this year.
0: Yeah.
23: It's a definite market there. I mean, it's crazy. I mean, those games sell out, and it doesn't matter who's playing. If you're seeing, like, I'm going to Cincinnati versus Atlanta in Madrid this year, but it'll be people there in Patriots jerseys and Packers jerseys. They don't care. They just hear NFL and they go through the game.
0: Oh, well, it's spreading across the globe. Although, frankly, I'm against it because I just like it here in America. It's just like, golly, can we just do it? You know, can we just do it here? Well, we're excited now. Rachel, you know a little something about football. You're a Buffalo Bills fan, Rachel.
1: Yeah, I know a little something.
0: She knows a little something.
23: I've heard that you are a Bills fan. I've heard that.
0: She is. And they got a good team this year, obviously, and they're on our Pick 6 segment here today. In fact, it could be the best game of the weekend. So what we're going to do every week is just have you guys pick the games, and we'll keep a running tally through the season. We'll bet a dinner on it. Who wins, we'll buy the other dinner. Is that okay?
23: Absolutely.
0: Well, let's start. Let's do this. We'll let ladies go first here, and we'll start with the local team, the Carolina Panthers. They're hosting the Bears Sunday at 1 o'clock. First game of the season, so tough to pick here. What do you think, Rachel? Bears and Panthers?
1: Well, sorry, Panthers fans, but I'm going with the Bears on this one. The Panthers have had a lot of improvement over the last several seasons, especially with Bryce Young. He's grown a lot, but Caleb Williams, he's established himself as a pretty solid, pretty strong quarterback. They had a really good season last season, and I really just don't see a path a victory for the Panthers on this one.
0: Taking the Bears at Carolina. Jeremy, you agree or disagree? And what do you think about Bryce Young and his future with the Panthers?
23: You know, this year, like, Bryce, I like him. He's got a great personality. He's got a great face out in Charlotte. But for lack of a better way of putting it, this is put up or shut up year for Bryce.
0: Yeah, it is. Yeah.
23: You know, they haven't offered him a big extension, and I think there's a reason behind that, right? Like, the first 3 years, he's kind of been like, just hang with me. I'm a young guy, whatever. I mean, this is your 4th year in the NFL.
0: Yeah.
23: I mean, it's time to go here.
0: 100% agree with you, and hopefully he'll do well. What do you think about the first week?
23: You know, the first week's always tricky. You get in a feel for how these teams filled out their roster with free agent moves and stuff like that. But a common trend that I've always noticed in week one is defenses seem to be stronger than offenses. Offenses just hadn't gotten to sync yet. They hadn't had a lot of live play against a lot of different looks and stuff. So I'm going against Vegas, and I'm going against Rachel. I'm going with the Panthers in this game because I think their defense is going to be the difference maker.
0: Well, okay. A split on the first game. Okay, so Rachel takes Chicago. You take the Panthers at home. That'll make a lot of Panther fans happy. I'm sure that game's Sunday at 1 o'clock. Same time. In the AFC, Ravens at Colts. Red Rachel, who you got?
1: This is the game I told you I had an opinion on, and I totally flipped.
0: Yeah. Oh, really?
1: My gut told me at first to go with the Ravens, but now I'm going Colts all the way.
0: Really?
1: Because, okay, so I think our memory of the Colts is a little tainted. Our last memories of them involve Philip Rivers.
0: That's right.
1: So we're not remembering them as the dominant team they were at the beginning of the season when everybody was healthy. Injury plagued the team. And the Ravens, you know, a lot of people say their window of opportunity here is closing. Lamar Jackson's slowing down a little bit. He still has an arm. I'm not counting him out. I don't think it'll be a major blowout or anything. I'm just going to give it to the Colts by a little bit.
0: Well, in Indianapolis, and Rachel's right, last year with Daniel Jones, they played well, and he is healthy to start the season. What do you think, Jeremy?
23: You know, they started out red hot last year. I mean, I think they were 7-0 before Jones went down.
0: Yep.
23: I'm going Ravens, though. Mm-hmm. I just think you know, even though it's contradictory to my original pick with defense being stronger, when you got Derrick Henry in the backfield, you can turn around and hand it, the ball off to him 30 times. I mean, you know, I'm going Ravens.
0: Can you imagine trying to tackle Derrick Henry? Good Lord.
1: No, thanks.
23: He is huge.
0: Good
23: he is,
0: Lord.
23: And he doesn't age. You know, he keeps getting better, it seems like.
0: Stays healthy. It's really something. He has defied those laws. You're right. Well, I like this. Two splits on the first two games. And the third one you'll be most interested in, Red Rachel, Buffalo Bills at Houston Texans. You talk about a struggle. Tough open for the Bills, I think, in Houston. What do you think?
1: Now, this one I'm kind of battling my brain and my heart. Mm-hmm. I'm going to go with my heart, though. I'm going to give it to the Bills. I don't think it'll be a high-scoring game. I don't think it's going to be a major blowout or anything. If it's true that the defenses start off stronger, then maybe they don't have a chance. Bills are working with a new coach.
0: Yep.
1: They do have some new offensive weapons. But with the defense, they're going up against best defense in the league. This is going to come down to how Houston's offense performs, because that's the inconsistency. If the best C.J. Stroud comes through, they could win this.
0: Well, I have to agree with that. And Jeremy, C.J. Stroud, after starting a house of fire in his first year, has regressed ever since. They do have that amazing defense. What are you thinking, Bills at Texans, Jeremy?
23: I'm going Texans. That game last year, it was a Thursday night game. It almost got out of hand.
0: Yeah.
23: You know, Texans just bullied the Bills pretty terribly. But I'm going Texans again. Again, I think the Bills offense comes out slow, as much as as teams do in week one. And I just think the Texans defense is that dominant.
0: They are tough. Do you think this is like the year the Bills have to get it done? Is their window closing at all?
23: Yeah, they finally got Allen, a number one receiver.
0: Yep.
23: Thank goodness.
0: Yep.
23: It seems like their dream year. Like, mm-hmm. It's got all the makings. He's finally got a marquee receiver. They're in the new stadium now and stuff like that, and it sounds kind of storybook. So maybe this will be the Bills' year for him.
0: Well, maybe it'd be good for Rachel. Boy, you all have split on the first three games, which usually that never happened when my wife was playing. Let's see what happens now. The back half of these, the six pack of picks here today. Packers at Vikings. This is a 4:00 game, 4:25 Eastern in Minnesota. A couple old rivals, Green Bay at Minnesota. Red Rachel.
1: This is a little tough for me. I wanted to say Packers, but I ended up on Vikings. Vikings win this one because Packers are missing some key players.
0: Yeah.
1: Josh Jacobs. Mm-hmm. Who else are they? They're also missing Micah Parsons.
0: Oh, well, Micah Parsons will be out the first 6 weeks or so.
1: Yeah, so that's going to hurt them. I was a little concerned. Vikings are, dealing with a quarterback who's still getting his feet wet with this team a little bit. Kyler Murray, right?
0: Yeah.
1: He's athletic. He has potential. I think he's also been a little bit up and down, but as my brother will tell you, they have Justin Jefferson, and he is incredible. I think with the Packers missing some of those key players, I think the Vikings have this one.
0: Yeah, my son calls Justin Jefferson quarterback-proof. Doesn't matter who's playing quarterback, although last year he didn't have a great season. Jeremy, Packers at Vikings. What are you thinking?
23: Yeah, I'm going home team here. I'm going Vikings as well. I'll agree with Rachel. I think, Kyler Murray can still run pretty well,
0: mm-hmm.
23: Even if their offense, if they give up a little pressure or whatever, I think he can escape and kind of make some plays, hitting Jefferson deep downfield and stuff like that. So I think the Vikings pull this out. With that being said, as you hit on Jacobs being on the commissioner's list, as well as Michael Parsons still battling that, coming back from that injury.
0: Yeah, but that's going to be tough for the Packers. And that division is hard, too. So they mm-hmm. that's a pretty big game here for week one. Packers at Viking. We move to the nighttime game. Here's a couple more old rivals. I hear a lot about both these teams this year. Sunday Night Football, Cowboys at Giants. Rachel.
1: I have to give this to the Cowboys kind of easily.
0: Mm.
1: I do think that, I mean, the Giants, I believe, have a new coach.
0: Oh, yeah, Harbaugh. Yeah.
1: But it's just, they've just had a losing streak, I feel like, going on. I hate being hard on them, but they just seem weak. The Cowboys, they have an established quarterback with established, offensive line. I don't think the Cowboys are the best team necessarily, but going up against the Giants, I think it's an easy
0: victory. Well, and Dallas's offense has been good for a long time, but can their defense keep up? They seem to have improved it this year. What are you thinking, Jeremy? Cowboys at Giants?
23: I'm going Cowboys as well.
0: Mm-hmm.
23: As bad as I hate to say it, you guys are going to learn this about me throughout the season. I cannot stand the Cowboys.
0: God, me neither.
23: I've never been a Cowboys fan, but I don't like anybody in that division. I don't like Philly either.
0: I don't either.
23: But Harbaugh, defensive mind, I think that may keep it in with the Giants. I just don't think they have their personnel right just yet.
0: No.
23: I don't think he has all his guys just yet. Cowboys made some big moves in the offseason. They got some free agents. They got and then in the big trade with the Jets last year, they got the big D tackle and stuff. So I think their defense is going to be solid, and I think their offense is going to put up just enough to get past the Giants here in week one.
0: Well, you know, the Cowboys are like a little dark horse pick. People are saying maybe Super Bowl. That's how good they feel like the offseason.
23: They're fat Cowboys fans. They act like they're going to win the Super Bowl.
1: They say that every year. He's right.
0: Okay, good point.
1: Did you say that?
0: You're right. Let's go to Monday night. Last pick here, and you're split on three games. Full disclosure, I'm a huge Broncos fan. They're at the Chiefs on Monday Night Football on ESPN. Red Rachel, who you got?
1: On Monday night, I will also be a Broncos. I think they have this easily. I don't know why the odds are in the Chiefs' favor because I looked into it, and they're expected to win the game, but I think the Broncos have this. If you compare how they were playing before they lost their quarterbacks last season, the Chiefs were having one of their worst seasons in a while. Now, the Broncos easily, I think, could have made it to the Super Bowl had they not lost their quarterback to an injury. The Chiefs are, I mean, Patrick Mahomes still has plenty of time left to play. However, one of his weapons, Travis Kelce, is in his probably last season or two.
0: Well, he's in his early 50s now, and he just got married. I don't know if you heard, just got married.
1: Yeah, and I think he's almost done. He doesn't make those explosive plays like he used to. I think the Broncos have this easily, and they also have an incredible defense.
0: They do. But the Chiefs have added a receiver, and Mahomes supposedly is healthy, and they're at home opening weekend. What are you thinking, Monday Night Football, Jeremy?
23: Yeah, I'm in agreement with Rachel here as well. This is one of those things where I read it off the cuff, and I was like, Broncos.
0: Yeah.
23: And then I started doing my research, and I'm like, okay, the Chiefs are favorite. Mm-hmm. Okay, they're playing at Arrowhead, which is a very loud stadium. I've been there before.
0: Yep.
23: And, you know, but I just think the Broncos' pass rush was amazing last year, and I think they continue on that. And then you got Mahomes. He's got to be rusty. I mean, as great as he is, he could retire tomorrow and be a first ballot Hall of Famer in 5 years.
0: Right.
23: But I think there's going to be some rust there, as I tend to the trend is with week one with all offenses.
0: Mm-hmm.
23: The Chiefs got some good pieces, though. They got the Super Bowl MVP and Kenneth Walker III out of Seattle.
0: Yep.
23: So I'm anxious to see how Andy Reid uses him, but I'm going Broncos here week one.
0: Well, I like it. I like where both of you are thinking on that one. So everybody thinks Vikings, Cowboys, and Broncos, but you split. Rachel liking the Bears over the Panthers. Jeremy goes with Carolina. Rachel liking Indianapolis over the Ravens at home. Jeremy goes the other way, and you split on the Bills and Texans as well, with Red Rachel taking Buffalo. That's great for a pick six in week one here, Jeremy. So next time we're together, we'll have a couple of weeks games under our belt, and we'll see where the standings are and keep track of it all season long. Appreciate you joining us, Jeremy. Thank you very much.
23: Thank you so much. I look forward to this. This is going to be great.
0: Pick six brought to you by Elite Performance Chiropractic Office from Jeremy Phillips, former NFLer, and Red Rachel. 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
0: If this van is a rockin', don't bother knocking. Just come on in. The Triad's Rock 92.

Hey, it's Rachel here, taking you into your midday. Happy Thursday. How about that Wednesday night game last night? I didn't see any of it. Started too late, what can I say? But I thought the Seahawks would win. I've heard Drake May threw three interceptions. I hate that. I feel like the pressure's just been on him too much. He was really hyped up from the beginning, but first game of the season, out of the way. Rock 92.

call them the Led Zeppelin or the Pink Floyd. So don't call them the Eagles. According to sources, they're pretty adamant about it. Eagles on the Triads Rock 92.

Rock 92, with the summer winding down, we are reviewing the movies that were big hits and the movies that were flops. The summer box office, the biggest flops were the live-action Moana and DC's Supergirl. I don't feel like they promoted them at all. The only thing I know about them is that they flopped. Young

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Rock 92, a little health info from Billy Joel. He's revealed that he had some brain surgery. He had a shunt implant put in his brain, and it's helped. He says it's improved his balance and his memory. Well, I'm glad he's okay.

Rock 92. Chris Rock recently said he would only return to the Oscars if he was nominated for an award. He would not host again. And I wouldn't want to either. I wouldn't want to host for an award show that let somebody punch me in the face and then gave them an award.

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to what mealtime habit is causing the most friction between couples. It's eating speed. If there's a gap, if one eats way faster than the other, it makes perfect sense to me. Luckily, my fiance and I both eat fast. But with my family, they eat so slow, and I eat my food, and then I just wait for everybody to finish.

Hi, this is Chris Kelly. 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Lisa will tell us tomorrow. Hour number 3, 8 o'clock. 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

Rock 92, a look at your weather forecast from the Go Green Plumbing, Heating, Air, and Electrical Weather Center. Unfortunately, back in the 90s for a couple of days. Just a couple of days. 92 for the high today and sunny. Tonight, partly cloudy and 70 degrees for the overnight low. 92 again tomorrow and mostly sunny. Pulling back down after that, expecting some rain this weekend. 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

Rock 92. I thought this was just going to be a little fad that went away. These foldable smartphones. Android had them. Now Apple's coming out with one. Why? We got rid of flip phones. Why are you? Why?

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Rock 92. People on Reddit are sharing embarrassing things that are relatively common knowledge that they didn't know. They got it wrong. Like, for example, somebody thought that ponies were baby horses. They weren't their own kind of horse. I once heard a guy call tadpoles baby turtles. And then when everybody laughed, he said, oh, no, they're mosquitoes. How can you be so wrong twice in a row?

Rock 92. Well, I like to track my steps with my Apple Watch, but a study found that it doesn't really matter how many steps you're taking as much as how fast you're taking them. They say walking briskly is better for your health than taking lots of slower steps.

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1: Hey, guys. P1 from Ramsar. 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

Hey, it's Rachel here, and thanks for hanging out with me. But it's time for me to go. I hope you have a great rest of your Thursday. BB Shea will be taking over from here. He'll take you into your afternoon drive. And I'll see you same time tomorrow. 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

0: Hi, this is Chris Kelly. Tomorrow morning on the Two Guys and Chris Show, our official attorney, Lisa Lanier, will join us for Lawyer Up inside several legal cases, including the woman who was arrested for letting her 5-year-old walk a quarter mile from her house. Should she have been arrested? Lisa will tell us tomorrow. Hour number 3, 8 o'clock. 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
1: He went down to Georgia. He was looking for a soul to steal. He was in a bind because he was way behind and he was willing to make a deal. When he came across this young man sewing on a fiddle and playing it hot, and the devil jumped up on a hickory stump and said, "Boy, let me tell you what. I guess you didn't know it, but I'm a fiddle player too. And if you'd care to take a dare, I'll make a bet with you. Now you play pretty good fiddle, boy, but give the devil his due. I bet a fiddle of gold against your soul, because I think I'm better than you." The boy said, "My name's Johnny, and it might be a sin, but I'll take your bet, and you're going to regret, because

The devil bowed his head because he knew that he'd been beat. And he laid that golden fiddle on the ground at Johnny's feet. Johnny said, "Devil, just come on back if you ever want to try again. I done told you once, you son of a bitch, I'm the best."

So some researchers from the University of California recently discovered 12 new plant-feeding insects, and they named every single one of them after Taylor Swift or one of her albums. You know, I was impressed, but I'm not anymore. I don't like this. 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

I don't know how I feel about this. TSA just announced that they may bring back a program allowing you to go to the gate with your family at the airport. 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It's still sketchy. 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

Live from the Go Green Plumbing, Heating, Air, and Electrical Weather Center, I am BB Shea with your afternoon weather update. Right now it is 89 degrees with a high of 93. It's going to be mostly sunny and hot today. Tomorrow's high is 93 as well with a chance of thunderstorms around the afternoon. But we're getting a cool off Saturday, a high of 82 with some thunderstorms possible as well. Sunday, a high of 86. So it's cooling down a little bit. 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
2: Thank you.

You know, I love food and going out to eat more than anybody, but there's a limit to how much and how long I would wait to go to a restaurant. There are some restaurants in this country that's wait lists are so long, including one restaurant in New York called Damon Barrel. They have a guest list and a reservation list booked past the year 2030. You know, I'm not going to wait 4 years just to go pay $300 for a restaurant. I'll go to McDonald's like a normal person. 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

So at the recent Apple event, the tech company just announced that they will release the new iPhone Duo, the very first foldable smartphone, and can be yours for $2,000. A flip phone? 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

0: 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We've been rocking the Triad for decades and laughing along with the two guys named Chris Show. Thanks for being part of the family. 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

This is a skill I wish I had, and apparently only 1% of Americans can do it. 1% of the country, after a survey, claim that they can fall asleep in under a minute. 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

This is kind of a shocking stat to me. Of all the potato chips that are consumed in America, men consume 82% of those potato chips, which made me think, I don't know the last time I've seen a female eat a potato chip. Maybe I need to start paying attention. I don't know. 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

I gotta be honest, I forgot how much I missed these things. So McDonald's brought back their spicy chicken McNuggets last week. And ever since then, I've probably been by McDonald's, I don't know, 4 or 5 times to get a 10-piece spicy chicken McNugget. And those things are so good. They may actually be better than the original McNugget. I will stand on that. If you haven't got any, go buy soon. I don't know how long they're going to be around. Rock 92.

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Georgetown University in Washington, D.C. recently announced they are planning to hold a Charlie Kirk look-alike contest on the one-year anniversary of his assassination. Kind of cringy. 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
5: Listen, let's not sugarcoat it. We have a lineup change today. We have an absence. Biggie's not here today. Fluid. Out with fluid. Now, the way this typically happens is Biggie will wake up. He'll have fluid. You know he's got health challenges. We've chronicled that many times. He wakes up, he sees, fluid, and then he texts everybody. Now, I am a quarter moon man. What that means is on my phone, I don't get alerts like texts, you know. I don't get, it doesn't buzz, it doesn't vibrate. I started doing that about a year ago when somebody told me, it'll change your life. Really, all I do is just pick up my phone all the time and look. Do I? Oh, so you're not even on. I didn't
0: So just the two of you today?
5: No girls
6: allowed. No. He-Man Woman Haters Club.
5: That's right.
0: There was football last night, and I'm not allowed to talk about it.
5: There was very football last night. Is it, hold on. We'll cover that game in a minute, sweetheart.
0: All right.
5: We'll get that for you. Don't worry. But so today, I had like a sixth sense. Because Biggie's worked. Now, to his credit, he's worked how many days in a row?
0: Two.
5: Okay. All right. So
6: it's about time.
5: You realize it's about that time. He's got to be out. Last time he got seven in a row, which, whoa, I mean, like, wow, he's going to be out any day now. So he'd worked 2 days in a row, so you figure, all right, it's about that time.
0: It's coming.
5: This little sense, I was like, I better keep checking my phone here. I just had a sense, and you know, about a couple hours ago, there's the text, up, fluid level up, can't come in, sorry, hoping to be there tomorrow. Fine, we move forward. Now, sometimes because I'm on silence mode, or quarter moon, as it's called, I don't get the text. And B.B. Shea will come walking in and say, did you get Biggie's message? He's not going to be here. And I have not gotten it. Now, it's at that point that usually I do what? Throw the phone against the wall.
6: Explode.
5: Scream F words.
6: Yes.
5: And move
0: don't
5: on.
0: Forget to pray.
5: Pray for Biggie and then move on about our day. But today I had seen it. And when B.B. Shea walked in, I said, I've already got the message. I know it's just us today that Biggie will be out. But B.B. Shea said he was going to mess with me by saying, I got good news and bad news. What's the bad news? Biggie is out. What's the good news? I saved a ton of cash by switching to Geico. That would have, I cannot tell you how that would have bothered me.
0: I would have walked into a murder scene. There would have been blood everywhere.
5: It's possible.
0: You would have gone to prison.
5: You know, it was always theorized that it would be Littlest Patriot that I killed, but it might be you.
6: It may be me.
0: He's trying. He's trying as hard as he can.
5: It might be. Littlest Patriot is smaller than me, and the theory is that at some point, because he always needles me, you know, over the Patriots.

0: and their slight rivalry with the Broncos. And the theory is that I'll at some point slam him against a wall, not really meaning to kill him, but just slam
1: him up a bit.
0: Yeah, just in a fit of anger. Not even, you know, not, it's like one of these rage killings where you just slam him against the wall and suddenly you see his smile turn to a frown and his eyes get big and the pupils dilate and then blood starts to spread, you know, like in a movie.
2: Yeah.
0: And then his body just slumps to the floor. And then, as the would-be murderer, I would say, oh my God, what have I done?
2: I was just messing around, man.
0: What have I done? Wow, what a situation that would be. It might be B.B. Shea.
1: You know, I thought it would be awesome if we had lockers here, because he'd be the perfect person, the littlest patriot, to shove in a locker.
0: Into the locker.
2: Totally.
0: Yeah. Yeah, that would be fun to do that. But that rivalry has relaxed over the years since the retirement of Peyton Manning and Tom Brady. His boys were in action last night. Red Rachel just mentioned it. They were playing the Seahawks. If you missed, I didn't see a play of the game. I didn't see one play of that game.
1: And I'm not allowed to talk about it?
0: That's right. I'll give you my analysis. I have not even seen a highlight. I'll give you my analysis on what happened. Drake May threw three interceptions in the fourth quarter for the Patriots, and the Seahawks hung on to win 13-10. This was the last interception, which was in the end zone.
3: Quick look was closed, throwing it up in the end zone. Did he get the feet down? Yes! A pick! A terrible decision!
4: I can't believe that throw.
3: Song remains the same. Seattle beats New England in the 2026 kickoff game.
0: 13-10 was the final. That last pass was ill-advised for sure. I mean, they were going to, at the very least, tie the game. It was inside 30 seconds to go. And he threw it up for grabs, and the defensive player for Seattle comes down with the interception. That was one of three interceptions Drake May had in the first quarter. Obviously, we're one game in. It's very, very early, but that's a bad sign for the Patriots, too.
2: Yeah, definitely. You know, he's, what, third year in? Yeah. I mean, I think he's – I feel like he's going to regress a bit. Even though he has two new offensive weapons that are great, I just don't see him really making that next leap this season.
0: I have that feeling, too. I don't know why, but I have that feeling that he's just – like, last year is going to be his best year, you know, yeah. And now he's going to come back to earth a little bit, and then who knows from the future, but they didn't look very good last night. At least he didn't. From what I hear, and again, I haven't seen any of the game, their defense was nasty. Both teams, you know, played, it was a defensive struggle. So they led 10-0. The Patriots led 10-0, and the Seahawks came back and went, all right, what'd you see, Red Rachel? Did you watch some of this game?
1: I didn't miss a second of it.
0: You,
1: I'm just kidding. I went to bed.
0: Oh, I did too. Did you watch any of it, maybe?
2: I watched the first quarter, yeah.
0: I know what you were excited about. Your boy from Pearl Jam was playing the national anthem.
2: Didn't see that coming. That was exciting.
0: Somebody said Mike McCready played the national anthem. I said, who in the hell is Mike McCready? He's from Pearl Jam. This was a bit of the rendition last night.

0: terrible.
1: What? I love this.
2: This is giving me goosebumps.
0: Awful. Somebody sing. What do they get away with? Just a guitar? Is that it?
2: I've heard the national anthem performed by kazoos before, yeah.
0: Do you think they would ever do something like this at the Super Bowl? Wouldn't that be something? I think they want a singer.
1: They want a singer there. Yeah.
0: How hard do you think it is for a guitarist to play this? I guess Jimi Hendrix made it famous.
1: Yeah, right? I don't think it's that hard.
0: I think
1: it's all on one string for the most part.
0: It sounds like it.
1: Yeah.
0: Oh, and now he's churching it up. Mm-hmm. Oh, here we go.
2: You gotta make it your own.
0: Here we go. Isn't there a noise ordinance or something? My God.
2: You're not allowed to say this. The anniversary of 9/11 is almost
0: nighttime.
2: Here.
0: This is nighttime. You're right about that. No, that was pretty impressive. I do like that.
1: I watched the game with my girlfriend last night.
0: Yeah.
1: And we were watching this part. Mm-hmm. And I was like, oh, Mike McCready. And then she stood up, which I forgot, completely forgot, because she stands up for the national anthem. Which we made famous at your Super Bowl party
0: last
1: year.
0: That's right. You both stood. Did others follow at the Super
1: Bowl? No, it was just her and I in the corner standing up for the national anthem. So I, in turn, had to stand up as well last night.
0: Well, yeah. Yes. So you stood for that last
1: night. I did.
0: And was any comment made? Did you say, are we really doing this? We're alone in the house. Are we really doing this? You just do it.
1: We just do it, yeah.
0: And then does she sit right back down?
1: Sits right back down, yeah.
0: I've only seen that one other time. Again, at the Super Bowl party many years ago, one of the first Super Bowl parties, and one couple, the woman stood up, and then the guy stood up, and then he's pretty aggressive, so he turned to everybody else and like, what are y'all sitting for? Let's go.
2: See, I like that.
0: lazy asses up.
2: I think that's what you and your girlfriend need to start doing, BB Shea, is make everybody
1: guilting
2: else
1: other
2: do
1: people.
2: It too.
0: I think this year, at the Super Bowl party, when it starts, both of you stand up, and then both of you are like, let's go.
1: What the hell are y'all doing?
0: Let's go.
1: Yeah, patriotic.
2: Look at them sitting? Like they're crazy.
0: Yeah. Right. Why are y'all sitting? Yeah, like, what's wrong with y'all?
2: Come on, guys. The national anthem is on.
0: Do you not love America? Is that what it is?
2: Here you go.
0: Get up. Get up right now. Yeah, so that was last night in Seattle. The final was 13-10. Somebody told me about noise. Oh, the Diesel told me this. About noise ordinances. Have you ever seen this before? I had not. His wife went to a wedding, and it was an, a venue, I guess, that was close by to houses. So they had a noise ordinance, like, after 10, no loud music. But there was a band and everything there. So what they do is they turn it into a silent dance party. Have you ever heard of these?
1: Ooh, yeah, like a silent disco.
0: That's what it was.
1: Oh, yeah.
0: Silent disco.
1: Yeah.
0: And you get to choose either like 80s music or whatever, heavy metal or whatever it is, or show tunes. And there's like one of three or four choices. And like one pair of the ear pods are blue and some are red and some are green. And depending on what you put in your ears, that's what you're hearing. So all these people are dancing around, jamming, but you can't hear anything.
1: Can't hear anything, yeah.
0: That's a really, it's a weird thing to see.
1: It's definitely a sight. I've seen one before. I've never been a part of one, but I've walked past one.
0: When did they start?
1: Has that been a while ago or something like that? Yeah.
0: I feel like I've heard of it, but when he showed me video of it, the Diesel did, and I was like, my goodness, that would be a weird feeling.
1: That's a smart idea for a wedding, especially if there's an ordinance, too.
0: Well,
1: that's
0: that was
1: great.
0: It. They had the band go until whatever time, and then as soon as the noise ordinance, everybody put in their pods and danced around. It's odd looking. But pretty fun.
1: Yeah.
0: I thought that was a neat idea. The other sports dirt today, we had NFL football back last night. The NCAA story that everybody's talking about, or one of them, is the Michigan win over Western Michigan last week when we had the magic clock. You know, the game, it appeared to be over. The clock ran out. But officials saw a different clock than we saw on TV, which is really strange. Everybody just thought, in fact, they usually go ahead of time and sync them up so we're seeing the same thing. But in this case, they did not, or for whatever reason, we didn't see it. Now the NCAA has changed how time is handled in college football. Under the new rules, the official game time will be displayed on the stadium clock. Was anybody under the impression that it wasn't always?
1: I thought that was the case all the time.
0: Well, why in the world wouldn't it be? I don't understand that.
2: Is this just an error? Like, were the clocks supposed to be in sync and then they weren't?
0: I read something that said that 45 minutes before the game, they did sync them up. But then a lot of Michigan fans have shown, like, where the stadium clock and the clock on TV were off by a second, you know, during the game, just regular game, you know. What a weird... I still think they stole that game from Western Michigan.
1: Totally agree. And obviously, no doubt, the officials have to use the official clock, yeah, the one on the field, not, yeah, the one on the scoreboard.
0: Yeah, but it's like, when did that become a thing?
1: I don't know.
0: Where is that, you know? And so how to... You know, I heard it suggested yesterday on this thing. Here's what we ought to do. First of all, the NFL should use tenths of seconds, which they don't. The NBA, college basketball has been doing that for a long... You know, here's the one for you. What year did the NBA first put tenths of seconds on the clock?
1: Ooh.
0: Because it used to be... Now, the NFL and college football, it's just, you know, once it's a second. It's not tenths of seconds.
1: I'm going to say 98.
0: You know, and you'd think... It's 1989.
1: Oh, wow.
0: 89. Wow. You'd think you wouldn't need it in football, but in this case, you do. You know, it's because, you know, got a buzzer beater in basketball, but you do have this. You need it in this case in football. So you need that. And the other suggestion was, and I totally agree with this, it's like, whatever the referee's seeing, let's be part of it. Put it on TV.
1: Yeah, for sure.
0: Let us hear the discussion. Let us hear them going, well, it looks like both feet are in bounds or something like that. You know what I mean? It's like, let's hear it. And then the third suggestion was, give that win to Western Michigan. We all know we all know the clock was wrong. We all know you messed it up. It was a wrong call. It's not like, oh, the foot was down or what. It's like they shouldn't have had that extra play. Some people were saying, just flip it. Just give it to Western Michigan.
1: Well, a couple things, too. Mm. This seems like an isolated incident.
0: It's never happened
1: it's
0: before.
1: It's not like this happens a lot.
0: Yeah.
1: So
0: yeah,
1: the need to change the rule completely, I don't know about that. And also, this is going to sound weird to say, but... does it really matter what the fans see and what the fans don't see when it comes to time?
0: I guess not. But it would be, I mean, I think that would be interesting.
1: Yeah.
0: And then there's never any ambiguity. Like, you are hearing what the refs are saying. You're looking at the clock they're looking at. So the next day there can't be any like, oh, they stole that game.
1: I guess the only people who really need to know are the players, the coaches, and the refs.
0: Yeah, that's it.
2: That's right. That's what I was going to say about the players is the clock that, you know, they're looking at, because they have a clock. You know, they know when the play's over. Mm. Is their clock wrong? Was theirs wrong?
0: It seemed to be, because I think that was synced to television, the stadium clock. Mm. But the referees have like a stopwatch in their pocket. It's weird. I've yet to fully get the best explanation on this, on how that happens. But I think BB Shea's right. And this has happened once. Really, this is it. As far as the ball going out of bounds and when it's touched and that kind of thing. I was stunned they even looked at it. You know, it's like... because in any sport, there are little fractions of seconds that go away during a game. I was really surprised they took a look at that. But they're changing the rules now so that it'll be synced up and we'll see what they see.
1: Okay.
0: I like the tenths of second idea, too.
1: That's not a bad idea.
0: I mean, you know, no need not to do it, I would say. The other piece of sports dirt today is that an MMA fighter has been offered $500,000 to fight a chimpanzee in the ring. And I would, he's from Minnesota. His name is Cole Johnson. I would advise not to do that because.
2: Why?
0: Well, working this show for as long as I have, I've seen some chimpanzee versus human fights, and the chimpanzee wins big.
2: Yeah.
0: Big. There was one story, this is 20 years ago, where a woman, her neighbor owned a chimpanzee, and the woman was just like, you know, not even doing anything really, but something set the chimpanzee off and he attacked her and it was terrible. She like basically lost her face.
2: She got a face. She got like a face implant.
0: She was the first person to get like a face transplant.
2: Yeah.
0: Yeah, that was. And she, that chimpanzee, and they called 911 and they were like, oh my God, he's killing my friend. And the 911 operator said, who's killing your friend? And she goes, my chimpanzee. And the guy goes, you got a chimpanzee? What? That's right. That was ugly. And that's why. Anytime, but now we had callers at that time saying, yeah, I've been in the ring with a chimpanzee, no problem.
2: I think that, and I don't want to, I'm not insulting all men, but there is a certain kind of man out there that just really seems to think that he can fight animals that have proven to win over humans almost every time.
0: But money speaks, $500,000 to get in the ring with a chimpanzee?
1: Absolutely not.
2: But no. You're dead, no. So you can't spend it.
0: Yeah, you might get your face rearranged. This was that 911 call.
3: What's the problem with your friend?
4: Please!
3: What's the problem with your friend? I need to know.
4: There's a police officer with a gun! With a gun! Hurry up!
3: You're off the gun.
4: Please, hurry up! He's killing my girlfriend!
3: What is the problem?
4: He's killing my friend.
3: Who's killing your friend?
4: My chimpanzee.
3: Oh, your chimpanzee is killing your friend.
0: All right, now I have it. Now I'll send somebody. Before, when you were screaming about guns and people killing people, I wasn't going to do anything. He's killing my... Who? My chimpanzee. Oh, now I understand. God, that was about 20 years ago. And that woman, did you see her since?
2: Yeah, and the person whose face she got, her, like, the obviously she's dead.
0: Yeah.
2: And the family members, they found it very strange because she looks now exactly like their family member, their deceased family member.
0: Now, you talk about rare. How many people have had a face transplant? She's about the only
2: one. As far as I know, she's the only one, but I don't know.
0: I'd say. And
2: she's still blind. It's just it made her look, you know, approachable to the public.
0: Well, she had to be like covered with bandages. I mean, it is a terrible thing. So I would just warn MMA fighter Cole Johnson, if you want to keep your face, stay out of the ring with chimpanzees.
2: Stick to fighting people.
0: We will fight. We will fight animals. But in this particular case, I would not. Two updates also, both from P1 listeners. Tim says he heard us talking about the 12-year-old signed by... the Detroit Tigers. This is the youngest kid that's ever been. They have a pre-agreement with a 12-year-old in the Dominican named Kevin Sosa. They could give him $4 million on his 16th birthday. That's when he can accept the deal from the Tigers. I don't know if it'll ever come to that, but for now they've got a pre-agreement with him. So Tim says it'll be the only time that the pitcher will giggle every time the pitching coach mentions the rubber because he's only 12 years. That is kind of funny when you're when you're in Little League and they were like, okay, go toe the rubber. You're like, great. All right. This was from Tim. 12-year-old plays Major League Baseball. Keeps calling the third base coach Unk. Is that what is that what they do?
1: Yeah.
0: Unk. Goes 4-for-4 in the game, afterwards describes it as hit maxing. That's all that would be. And when the score is 6-7, can't even take the mound because of what he does, you know. I'm still doing that at pickleball. When the score is 6-7, I do this thing, and all the young people are like, no, it's done.
2: I don't care that it's done. It's amazing.
0: It's still fun. It's still fun to do, you know. And one more update. This was from yesterday's program. I couldn't believe this. Late in yesterday's show, we were playing... Oh, no, we were talking about Lululemon. The guy who founded Lululemon, his name is Chip Wilson. He's from, like, Vancouver, British Columbia. And he's worth $6.1 billion, okay? And there he's getting a divorce, and his wife's going for half his money, $3 billion. The question was, would you just settle up with her and say, here's a billion, and if you were the woman, would you take it? And I'd say, yes, I would just take $1 billion. I mean, it's $1 billion.
1: Yeah.
0: But then B.B. Shea said something. You know, sometimes B.B. Shea comes through with a factoid I've never heard before. This one I did not know. And you said it's clocked. That the reason this guy, Chip Wilson, named his company, his clothing brand, Lululemon, is because he wanted it to sound funny when Japanese people said the name. And I didn't believe B.B. Shea. I said, that cannot be. And you can do in your head your own joke about what it would sound like.
1: We will not. We'll let you do it.
0: We will not. We did have a caller do it, but it was a surprise attack on us, okay?
2: And it was way later.
0: Yeah.
2: Most people probably didn't know what he was talking about.
0: He just all of a sudden said it the way he imagined a Japanese person would say it. So fact checker Rusty did the research and found absolutely true. There was no reason to name it Lululemon. But that he wanted it to sound funny when Japanese people said it, so he did. And fact checker Rusty is on this. Founded in 1998, one standalone store opening in November of 2000. In 97, he had been doing yoga and had the idea to make yoga apparel for women by using the skin-tight fabric. And he thought it would be hilarious to call it Lululemon because Japanese speakers would have a real problem saying it.
2: This is exactly why she's trying to get that money from him.
0: This is why now I would be like, all right, give her half the money. Give her $3 billion. If you're that dumb, give her $3 billion. Sure worked, though, didn't it? He's worth $6
1: billion. Yeah.
0: I would never have guessed he was worth that much money. Do you have a lot of Lululemon stuff? That's expensive stuff.
2: No, I've been in there, but I would never buy anything because it's out of my price range.
0: It's out of almost everybody's price range, but they sell very well. I bet Lululemon knockoffs are as good as as the regular.
2: I don't know. I have one pair of shorts my friend gave me, and they are very comfortable.
0: Are they? I know a guy who wears a lot of Lululemon. I know what your dad would say to that. Yes.
2: Well.
0: No, men wear Lululemon. Come on. I'm doing that. Coming up here on the Two Guys Named Chris Show, the strangest song you'll be hearing this December is being recorded right now. We'll tell you what it is. Next, Two Guys Named Chris Show.
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0: I have two thoughts about a commercial we just played. It's for Dollywood. I thought B.B. Shea was doing the voice on it.
1: No.
0: You said it's not you.
1: No, it was not me.
0: It sounded very professional. Of course, not you.
1: Of course, yeah. Clearly, couldn't be me.
0: Well, that's. I'm losing my edge. I'm losing my edge there. The Dollywood commercial. We just aired a Dollywood commercial, and I really thought it was B.B. Shea on it. Then at the end, Dolly herself comes on and says, "Have a great time. It's Dollywood." Every time I hear that now, I'm like, I'm a little jarred by it, you know, because
2: she's speaking to us beyond the grave.
0: She just passed. She's dead. I know. I was wondering, like, if you would you make that decision to have her still on the commercials? I guess so, because she's such an icon.
1: Yeah.
0: But it's pretty soon after the fact. It just always catches my ear, which is maybe what they're wanting, you know. When you hear Dolly Parton on a commercial, maybe that's what you're...
1: That's saying. Interesting. How do you handle that? That's very... I never thought about that.
0: I know.
1: Keeping a dead person on a commercial.
0: I know. Should you or shouldn't you? Of course, now they bring people back from the dead.
1: Yeah.
0: But like if somebody's been dead 20 years, if it's... John Wayne or something.
1: Sure.
0: You know, that. But she just died, you know, 2 weeks ago.
2: I think Dolly made a lot of her wishes clear to her family that she wanted the things she did to be carried on. And I think she probably said, you know, don't overthink it. You know, if you think you should keep my voice in there, keep it in. This, things like that. Or if they wanted to use AI, she probably made it clear if she did or didn't want that.
0: Yeah. She seemed like that kind of person that would be like okay with you continuing and... She, you know, she wanted new things put at the park.
2: She doesn't seem like the type of person that would come back and haunt somebody.
0: No, I wouldn't think so. And her sister was on, I want to say CBS this morning, yesterday, and she was saying the reason Dolly Parton kept her cancer diagnosis secret from everybody is she didn't want her fans to worry or feel sad for a year while she fought that battle. And that's just her, isn't it? That's just who she was, which is exactly what I thought, you know, when she died and we found out she had cancer. It's like, oh, she probably just But there have been others that have done that. Remember Chadwick Boseman?
1: Yes.
0: What was he, like 40-something?
1: Something like that.
0: He was so young.
1: Died unexpectedly.
0: And didn't tell anybody that he had cancer. I believe Kelly Preston, John Travolta's wife, she just died unexpectedly, you know, several years ago. And she had, I think, breast cancer and didn't tell anybody. You know, a lot of people fight that battle alone, especially celebrities who don't want anybody to know. I'm not sure how you should handle that. You know, should you tell everybody so they can rally around you and be up front? Like Alex Trebek, for instance, he says, here's what I have. I want to be transparent with the audience. And everybody loved him for that, too. So it's like, really, either way you choose to do it, I guess, on personal
2: choice.
0: Really,
2: yeah, it's what you, it's whatever you want to do.
0: There's a, this is entertainment news as well. Alanis Morissette is making a Christmas album this year. And she was just on a podcast yesterday, said it, she's in the process of recording. And one of the songs she's doing will be with actor Martin Short. And I didn't know he had any singing ability whatsoever. This is Alanis.
8: So every Christmas over the last few years, we've done sort of one song. There's a Judy Garland song that Martin Short and I are going to do.
0: I did not realize he was into the singing thing, you know, but maybe people will buy that. I doubt it.
2: No, I don't think so.
0: Interesting point from Red Rachel on this song, Ironic by Alanis Morissette. None of the things in the song are really ironic.
2: It irritates me more than you can understand. The song should have been called Unfortunate. Because Rain on Your Wedding Day is not ironic, it's unfortunate.
0: Yeah. You know, I read a factoid about this song. And it's like Alanis Morissette and the producers, after they cut the final version of it, realized what you just said. They went through all those things. They're like, you know, this is really not that ironic, is it? These things aren't ironic. And Alana said, yeah, but it's done now. And
2: what are you going to do? There's like nothing that can be done.
1: It's a great song,
2: too. And you know what? You know what you can't do? You cannot criticize this woman to a millennial.
0: Oh, really?
2: If you give her any critiques to a millennial woman, she'll claw your eyes out. Worse than a chimpanzee. I mean.
0: Really?
2: Yes.
0: It is a great song. I agree. Yeah. She stands. So millennial women love Alanis Morissette?
2: Yes. And I mean, I'm just not a big fan. I don't hate her, but I'm not a fan.
0: Boy, in the 90s, when she came along and that Lilifair sound along, that was unreal. That just, you talk about girl power. We just shut up. Well, those of us men on the morning shows, we just shut up and let the girls have it for a while.
2: Do you?
0: Well, yeah, we grew out of it.
2: Yeah, yeah, okay.
0: We grew out of that, you know. First, it was like, they don't even shave their armpits. They do. They do. They shave their armpits. You know what she says, too, Alanis Morissette, in that same interview? She was talking about in the 90s, that the women were like against each other. They competed, like, and in the 80s too, like Madonna and Cyndi Lauper had like a rivalry that was created by their production groups, their producers. They wanted that rivalry to spur sales. And Alanis Morissette says, that's not that way anymore. You know, now it's like all the women support each other. Back then we were, you know, fighting each other.
1: You know, that's a big critique in music. And in sports, too.
0: Yeah.
1: Definitely, because a lot of people say that NBA players or whatever, they get along too well these days, and there's not much rivalries. Mm-hmm. And I feel like it's the same with music, too, because bands back in the day, they used to hate each other and, you know, try to take each other down at any chance. But now, it's all this unity, and let's perform together and
0: I know. Even, I think free agency in sports probably did that, because they move, you know, they're not on rival teams forever. Mm-hmm. They go from one team to the other. And it's like, you know, the fans of the Red Sox and Yankees don't like each other, but the players like each other. You know, they're together a lot, and they are all pulling for each other. And I hate that.
1: I agree.
0: I want the Yankees and the Red Sox and the Cowboys and the Giants or Eagles to hate it. You know, the teams don't like each other.
1: And I think with music as well, same with sports, I think the money has changed things. They don't want to be the best or the biggest anymore. They just want to get their check and do as little as possible, make their music, and go home.
0: I completely agree.
1: Because everybody just accepts that Taylor Swift's the biggest pop star in the world, but nobody's saying, I want to be the biggest pop star in the world.
0: Yes.
1: I want to come after Taylor Swift, or I want to be the best rapper in the world.
0: Yes.
1: Nobody has that mindset.
0: I'd like to see
1: that. With the younger generation.
0: Well, you always say that about the face of the NBA. It's like, who's going to be? Nobody wants it. You're right. Mm-hmm. I agree. It's like, because they just want to get paid and get their, you know, they don't care if they're making, they're making enormous money.
1: Well, yeah, it doesn't matter your talent level at all.
0: Yeah, you're right. They just make huge money. That's a good point. I know. We say there she's making a Christmas song with Martin Short. What was it, 2 or 3 years ago? B.B. Shea heard that Cher Christmas song. DJ play that Christmas song.
14: DJ play a Christmas song. I wanna be dancing all night long.
0: And I remember B.B. Shea walked in here and said, this is the best Christmas song ever made. Move over White Christmas.
2: That's an overstatement.
0: Move over
2: sure.
0: Bing Crosby. Move over Elvis.
14: All night long.
15: Mariah who?
0: Move over Mariah.
15: This is the jam.
2: Sound like Christmas.
0: It doesn't have to.
1: Doesn't have to.
0: Christmas is in your heart. Cher's in your ear.
2: Oh,
0: I've got Christmas in my heart and Cher in my ear. I hear it. I hear it on the Christmas stations. I listen to the Christmas stations.
1: I unironically listen to this song all year round.
0: Do you really?
1: I love this song. Something about it.
0: Got a real drive to it.
1: It does.
0: What do you think, Red Rachel? I can tell by your face you love it.
2: I'm disappointed. I'm disappointed in both of you.
0: I like it, too. You know, that was one, a former colleague who sits in your chair today. He hated it. So, of course, I never wanted to butt heads with him, so I would go, yeah, I hate it, too. It's terrible.
2: Now you're free to just jam as much as you want.
0: I used to do that all the time. When all my friends in high school were like, new kids on the block, they suck, they're terrible. I was like, yeah, they're awful. I loved them. I loved them. I had them secretly a poster in my locker. You know this. Mm-hmm. Danny, Donnie, Joe, John, Jordan. And, you know, each night I would give him a little kiss before bed.
2: Do you have the life-size cutout?
0: I don't want to say.
2: Do you still have the life-size cutout?
0: No, that would be weird. No, obviously I do not. Speaking of celebrity, big sinkhole opened up at Nicolas Cage's house in Malibu. Now they've had to evacuate 30 homes there. The sinkhole is so large they're afraid it will spread. Those things sometimes will really, they can take you down and make a mess. Sometimes in Florida, like cars will drive into them. I think one guy, a sinkhole opened up under his house in Florida. And I think it's Florida that has like, it's a trouble because there's, you know, it's the shifting sands and so forth. The soil is not as solid as it should be. And a guy was just asleep overnight and he just died because the sinkhole opened up and he went into it. That's about 10 years ago that happened.
2: That's a thing I do not understand.
0: Sinkholes?
2: Yeah. The earth just stops being there. I don't understand them.
0: Is it because do we build on structures we shouldn't and that kind
2: of
0: thing?
2: Is it from like the tectonic plates shifting? I don't know.
0: I know Florida has a problem with it. And I guess California does too because of the type of soil. So at his place at Nicolas Cage's house, there is a huge sinkhole near it. And because of that, a lot of people had to be evacuated. And they'll fix it and then they'll go back. That would give me an uneasy feeling going back to it. You know, like when's it going to open up again? Mm-hmm. Bruce Willis's wife says he's still very present, that he's still, even though he has dementia, he remains pleasant and is able to share moments of joy. That's so sad. I love Bruce Willis. And it's so sad that he battles this. But apparently he has good days, at least from his wife. You know, she updates from time to time. Here's something for you I didn't know. She said this as well. He turned down the role of Sam that eventually went to Patrick Swayze in the movie Ghost because when he read the script, he didn't understand how the main character could be a ghost but be on screen, and he didn't like, he thought that was too hokey, so he wasn't going to do it. But then he played a ghost in a different movie.
1: Yeah.
2: Yeah.
1: Interesting.
0: A few, I won't say which movie, but he's dead the whole movie. A few years later. Do you think it would have been as good with Bruce Willis?
1: No.
0: I don't either.
1: Patrick Swayze, perfect in that role.
0: Dominated that role.
2: You didn't need to say in that role. Just say Patrick Swayze, perfect.
1: Perfect.
0: You've seen a Saturday Night Live thing with Chris Farley?
2: Oh, yeah.
0: Oh, my God. That's one of the best Saturday Night Live skits I think I've ever
1: agreed.
0: Seen.
2: It's one of the best things that's ever been on TV.
0: I mean, top five, don't you think? That the way Farley sold out, and then so did Swayze. I mean, Swayze was great in that little short on Saturday Night Live. But he played that role beautifully. What's Patrick Swayze's best movie?
1: Ooh, I would say Ghost. I'm so unfamiliar with his movies.
0: Ghost, Dirty Dancing.
2: Dirty Dancing is his best.
0: You think it's better than Ghost?
2: Dirty Dancing is one of the best movies ever made.
0: Jeez, high praise. Just like Cher's Christmas song is the best Christmas song ever.
1: Yeah.
0: Dirty Dancing is one of the best movies ever made.
2: I think more people, I have to say, I think more people would agree with me on that than the Cher Christmas song.
0: I think you're probably right. Patrick Swayze is perfect in Ghost, and Bruce Willis, that would have been...
1: It would have been weird.
0: It would have been a different... Yeah, it would have been totally different. You know, there's another guy, Swayze, cancer. Now, he was very open about it, very public about it. And in fact, I remember when Swayze did an interview late in his life after he had cancer and everything, and he was smoking a cigarette with, and people would catch him and take pictures of him like smoking cigarettes in the mall or wherever. And Barbara Walters or Diane Sawyer asked him about it. And he said, yeah, I got 5 minutes to live. I'm going to do what I want. You know, even though he was fighting and using experimental drugs and that kind of thing, he said, I'm not going to make it any worse now. I'm just going to go ahead and smoke. Probably a lot of people do that, don't you think?
2: Yeah, I mean, I think that a lot of times in his case, mm-hmm. he was pretty much given a death sentence. And yeah. a lot of times I think people take the experimental drugs for other people's benefit, not so much their own, they, mm-hmm. you know, to help advance medicine. I think that they said, you know, even if you if you do this and that, you're probably still, your chances aren't great. So he was like, well, you know what? I like to smoke, so I'm going to smoke.
0: Right. Dolly Parton took the experimental treatments from what I'm reading. And, you know, she wanted to, what you just said, further it along for other people. I think you're right. If you're diagnosed with lung cancer and, you know, you have 6 months of it, people probably just keep on smoking. And then, oh, man, if that happened to me, God forbid, I'd eat whatever I wanted, man.
1: Blow it out.
0: I would blow it. Wouldn't it be something if you blew it out for a year, gained 75 pounds, and the doctor was like, you know, we misdiagnosed you. You are going to be fine. You're going to be okay.
2: So there's good news and there's bad news.
0: Yeah. Well, great news. You're going to be fine. Bad news. God, you've got diabetes.
2: You need to lose 75 pounds.
0: You thought you had cancer. You actually have diabetes. What an idea. We had an idea on this show once that it was like scare 'em straight medicine, where you say to somebody, well, you've got cancer, but if you quit smoking, you can recover in the next year. They really don't have it.
2: Yeah.
1: That's a great idea.
2: I think you could probably sue for that.
0: It breaks a few laws, but
1: think about how healthy you'd be
0: at the end. And then in a year, you come back, oh, my God, total misdiagnosis. Okay. You're fine. Coming up here on the Two Guys and Chris Show, speaking of factoids, the one most people misunderstand, and could you believe there is a movie coming out 3 months from now that already has $50 million in pre-sales? B.B. Shea said, yeah, I know somebody who has already bought his tickets for the movie in December. That's next, Two Guys and Chris Show.
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9: Two guys named Chris on the Triads Rock 92.
0: Yeah, maybe Shay was just saying something. I think I totally agree. A lot of people have gone in for this latest Netflix documentary. What's that Netflix documentary? It's like The Pastor's Wife.
2: It's The Death of the Pastor's Wife.
0: Yeah. I'm not going to watch that. But my wife told me, don't waste your time. It's like Myrtle Beach and this terrible pastor and his wife takes her own life. And that's about all I know about it. But I've had some people recommend it. And then I just don't think I'm going to watch that.
2: I think your wife's right.
0: And I think the theory, I feel like there are too many documentaries now. Mm-hmm. Sometimes I see there's a documentary on such and such. Like, does that really deserve a documentary? You know, like if you want a 9/11 documentary, of course you do that. You know, big events and even these crazy things on Netflix sometimes deserve that kind of attention. But sometimes I see them and I'm like, really? I mean, does this get a documentary? You know,
2: I think that's become the biggest competition between the streaming services because a lot of their original stuff is not good, but the documentaries, Netflix had some great ones.
0: Yes.
2: And then I think that they got so much, it was just this explosion of, you know, people talking about them. And so now they're really trying to milk it out. And like, Hulu's trying to do the same thing. If you make a documentary about Charles Manson, like that makes sense.
0: Yes.
2: But Hulu gave one to his granddaughter who never met him.
0: Really? That was a documentary?
2: I think so. It was like Charles Manson is my grandfather.
0: Yeah.
2: I'm like, who wants to watch that?
0: And, another thing I think is when you hear it's a documentary, you think, oh, this is going to be great, you know? And sometimes they're not. They're just not. I watched that one and I like Martin Short. But I watched that documentary on Martin Short, and I was like, this really didn't need to happen. You know, you didn't learn that much new about him. It was a lot of people, we just talked about Martin Short a minute ago. It was a lot of his friends who were saying how wonderful he is and what a great guy he is. But other than that, it wasn't too much. You know, you could have done, it could have been like a 10-minute piece on the news or CBS Sunday Morning or something.
2: And,
0: you know,
2: a lot of them are 3-episode documentaries, their whole series now. And not everything is a story, to be honest with you.
0: I agree. It's just like, how much of this can we do? Do they do documentaries? I think people think they're smarter if they're watching documentaries. Like, oh, it must be smart. And secondly, I bet they cost way less to do than a scripted show, for sure.
2: Because you don't have to pay the people that are in it.
0: Yeah, no actors, and you're paying very minimal. I mean, it's just production costs, really. I just think there's too much there. Thomas, you wanted to comment on documentaries. Go ahead.
10: So first of all, I listen to you guys every morning. It's pretty cool to be talking to you right now.
0: Well, can't tell you how much we appreciate that. Thank you.
10: I'm on my way to work. I heard you guys talking about the pastor's wife.
0: Yeah.
10: Micah, who the documentary is about, was actually my sister-in-law. And so I've been you know, a witness to all of this since the beginning.
0: Yeah.
10: I met John Paul Miller when I started dating my wife back in 2020. And I feel like you and probably everyone else there should watch it, being that it's out of Myrtle Beach. I know you've come to Myrtle Beach a lot.
0: Oh, yeah.
10: And it really is an eye-opener as far as the laws here in South Carolina and the lack of help that she got through, you know, Horry County Police Department and just our state. Was it was just really, you know, sad the way that they didn't handle things correctly.
0: Well, now that makes me want to watch it more, because when I just hear, oh, this is this, you know, crazy documentary, it doesn't make me want to watch, but that makes me want to see it.
2: I will say, too, that, you know, we our friends that are in Myrtle Beach spot this pastor out in public a lot.
0: Oh, really?
2: Yeah. I mean, he's because I think the only thing that really happened to him, I think maybe he got like some harassment charges against him. But I mean, that was it. So he's walking free and, you know, he's got a new woman in his life. And, you know, the people we know in Myrtle Beach spot him all over the place.
0: Hey, Thomas, did you think the documentary was fair and got it right? Because you're fairly close to the situation.
10: You know, I honestly haven't watched it because my wife doesn't want to watch it. And I can't blame her. It's hard for me sometimes to even talk about. I mean, it really is sad, and it's just, it hits so close to home. A lot of people talk to me about it, and I'm respectful in the sense that I will have a conversation about it, but I haven't watched it. But from everything I know, they did kind of go all in with their sources, and everything is pretty accurate. I mean, from the time that I met the guy in 2020, I could just tell something was off. And then as time went on, you know, me and my wife being together, I would hear things, see things, witness things, and it's sad.
0: It is sad.
2: It definitely is. I mean, I saw the documentary. It is sad. And I think that based off of what you said, I think you would agree with the documentary and the portrayal, because that sounds a lot like what you have been saying.
0: Thank you, Thomas. Really appreciate you listening and taking time to call on that. And that does hit close to home. And I can totally understand his wife not wanting to see that. I mean, that's her family member, you know.
2: And there were family members in the documentary. I mean, they had a hard time talking about it, for sure.
0: You know, he's talking about being asked about it all the time because he's fairly close to the situation. And he takes the time to answer the questions. A lot of people ask me, how's Biggie's health? And I say, I don't know.
2: No eye contact, please.
0: You see it at the gym all the time. Maybe Shea sees this. Yeah, we walk in, somebody come at me and say, I'm so worried about Biggie. I say, are you?
1: Leave me alone.
0: Get away from me. Can you give us an update on his health? I can't.
1: No.
0: He's not here today. He's heavy flu.
2: You're going to have to refer to his Facebook page.
0: It's a heavy flu day. He's got heavy flu today.
2: I love when you say that. He's got a heavy flu.
0: He's not here. This guy in here, by the way, B.B. Shea, this happens so often too. They should do a documentary on this. He was supposed to have a colonoscopy tomorrow. You were going to try to be here tomorrow, even though you were going to be running back and forth to the bathroom.
1: Yeah, that was my plan.
0: And then, listen to this. He called the doctor just to say, how can I drink the pre-op stuff, you know, so that I can be in the bathroom, but still work? And they said, we don't even have you scheduled, man. How about that? They're like, who is this?
2: Would you like to make an appointment?
1: Yeah, because I wanted to be at work.
0: Well, yeah,
1: I know I have to drink it 6 hours before my procedure, which was at 2:30.
0: Yeah.
1: So I called to see if I could just drink it all in one afternoon.
0: Yes.
1: And then they were like, why don't you reschedule it? So I tried to reschedule it, and they were like, oh, yeah, we don't even have you down at all for a colonoscopy. Who are you?
0: Who gave you this number?
2: They were going to let you, because they gave you the stuff, stuff.
0: Yeah.
2: They were going to let you consume it. Do the prep and then realize that you didn't have a procedure that day.
1: That's what I asked her. I was like, what if I was like mid-prep and then you called me and told me, she goes, oh yeah, that happens all the time.
0: Really?
1: Yeah.
0: I want a documentary on that.
2: Documentary.
0: Netflix, where are you on this? The colonoscopy prep without the colonoscopy.
1: Yeah.
0: Oh no.
2: And you could tear up in the documentary. You could say, give me just a second.
0: Oh my God.
1: My butt hurts.
0: It almost happened to you. It does hurt too. By the way, that really... You know, I have issues back there anyway, and that pre-op stuff that cleanse out you have to do for 24 hours. That tore me up.
2: I bet the. I bet even with a bidet, that doesn't help.
0: I'm using that bidet. I told my wife, we have vacation next week. The first thing I'm doing is installing the bidet. You know what she said? Wee!
2: Wow. Mine's installed now, oh, so good. It wasn't that hard.
0: You know what she said? You really know how to treat a girl. I do. That's what I do. Coming up here, Two Guys Named Chris Show. Good, the bad, the ugly. Cops, sex, drugs, football, birthday cards, crocodiles, and McMuffins. What's good, what's bad, what's ugly? We'll tell you next. Two Guys Named Chris Show.
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0: Couple of emails here. Pecan Man. We know about Pecan Man one thing. He hates squirrels because they threaten his pecan crop. But he's not commenting on that today. He's commenting on the song Ironic by Alanis Morissette. And he says, what a fantastic observation. by Red Rachel. Nothing in this song is ironic. My son teaches in the English department at a community college. Whenever it comes on in the teacher's lounge, they all get up and storm on. They refuse to hear it. They refuse to hear it. Nothing in this song is ironic. Pink on, man. He's stirred up by that. Good for him. That's right. Also, didn't get to this because we started talking about B.B. Shea's colonoscopy. The movie is Avengers Doomsday. You know me. I don't know movies, and I don't know that word.
1: It's out of your range. I get it.
0: I don't like the way you say that.
1: Sorry. When
0: you say that, to me, it has a tone.
2: You're too sophisticated for that kind of movie.
0: Better.
1: That's not what I meant. Would it
0: kill
1: you?
0: Would it kill you to couch it in that?
1: It's below you, man.
0: There you go.
2: We're just coddling you because Biggie's not here.
0: You're too sophisticated. Oh, Biggie, don't get me started on him. You're too sophisticated for Avengers Doomsday. Now, I read today that they've already sold $50 million worth of pre-sale tickets, which led me to think that, well, the movie must be coming out next week. It's in December.
1: Yeah.
0: And you can already buy your tickets?
1: I have friends who have already bought tickets to the movie December 18th.
0: Why do you need to buy them this early? Surely you could buy them day of, or will all the theaters be packed and sold out?
1: Yes.
0: Is it possible?
1: Yes.
0: Wow.
1: Same thing happened with The Odyssey. It was so hard for me to find decent seats to see The Odyssey the first week
0: because
1: people had already pre-bought them.
0: You know my stance.
2: You must hate this.
0: Miss the old days.
1: Mm.
0: Go to the ticket window, buy your ticket, no seats saved, you get in there.

0: So, and most of the time you go in pairs or more.
1: Yeah.
0: And so they just want to make sure they can pack the theater.
1: Yeah, we had to deal with that in the old days. Made us tougher, made us better people.
2: And when you got there early, you got rewarded by getting good seats.
1: Right.
2: You couldn't show up 4 minutes and still get the good seat.
1: Correct. You got to, you got to watch the previews and the commercials. And by the time there was a, 2.5 hour movie, you're sitting there 3 hours and 15 minutes. I mean, you get in there early and all that stuff. You know the way, did Christine ever tell you the way his mother and he watched movies when they were kids?
2: No.
1: My father would do this too, but I only remember this once or twice, but this is the way they would watch. You'd be out shopping or whatever, and you go, well, let's go see a movie. No idea what it's going to be. You just go, let's go see one. So you go to the theater. You know, two things are playing. You walk in, you sit down. Okay? Movie's halfway over. I mean, you buy the ticket, you walk in, you sit down, because it's, you know, it's on your time. So you see the second half of the movie, and then you sit, you wait for all the ushers to clean all the popcorn on the floor and all that crap for another half hour through the previews and everything. You watch the first half of the movie, and then she's like, you catch up. You're like, all right, let's go. It's a great way to see
2: Smart.
1: Movies. That's a great way to see movies, exactly. I think, wasn't it you that had to drop the factoid on us that Psycho was the first movie that even had show shots?
2: Yeah, that's right.
1: What did they do then? You just...
2: Yeah, it was just a rolling screen, I think, and you just came in as your leisure left whenever you want to.
1: That's unbelievable. Imagine if they just did that today. Like Avengers Doomsday just play.
2: Chaos.
1: Yeah, you just play and just come in when you want. You know, they could just do that. They could probably just start, because now there's no film. It's just start it over when you want, but it takes 2 seconds to start it over. You don't have to reload and rethread and all that kind of stuff.
2: Yeah.
1: That'd be interesting. So do you think it's going to be a big, huge, obviously it is, Avengers?
2: Well, 2026, this year, has been a great year at the box office.
1: Best ever, I believe.
2: The Odyssey broke records. Yeah, the new Spider-Man broke records. I think the new Avengers movie will break those records.
1: I do too.
2: It's going to be humongous.
1: I think I agree with you. So Avengers fan, why? Has it been a long time?
2: It's been 7 years since the last Avengers movie.
1: Should I go see the Avengers Doomsday?
0: No, you're better than this.
1: So you seen that movie, Shane?
2: You'd have a lot of homework to do too.
1: Okay, so you can't just walk in and see one.
2: No.
1: You got to know your stuff.
2: All right.
1: Well, people are obviously very excited. Good, the bad, the ugly. Good stories, bad stories, ugly stories. A new record has been broken. A woman has taken back the record she relinquished a couple of years ago. She ate a burrito. The fastest person ever to eat a burrito. She did it in 30 seconds. And it has to be a certain weight. And she got it. As this woman now has the record, 30 seconds for eating a burrito, and it was 1.3 pounds. It was that big. That stuffed a burrito. And apparently she had the record, then lost the record, and now got it back. Could you do something like that? That's a lot,
2: but that's a woman.
1: I saw...
2: That's a woman.
1: I saw her, the video, and she's like cramming her mouth full of it. You know, I'm just gnawing on it. And she got it done in just under 30 seconds.
0: I hope she and Joey Chestnut get married.
1: It's similar. Yeah, it's... Is that more impressive or 100? I think the hot dogs is more, though, because you have 10 minutes, but you eat, 75.
2: I don't know. A pound and a half burrito in 30 seconds?
1: 30 seconds.
0: But you don't have time to get full with that, because that's the thing. When you eat quick, it takes a while for your body to tell your mind you're full. And so, like, with the hot dogs, in those 10 minutes, I think your body has time to be like, please stop eating.
1: We may get an interview with Joey Chestnut. They're talking about that. What's the question you want to ask him? What's the one question you want to ask Joey Chestnut?
2: How'd you become so great?
0: What's it like being so awesome?
2: What's it like being a religious figure? Like, things like that.
1: The greatest athlete
2: of all time. Can I kiss your feet? Things like that.
1: You've called him the greatest athlete of all time.
2: Yes.
1: I mean, he's dominated his sport like no other.
2: Yes.
1: You've said it. Blogger Jen, you're talking about Avengers. Are you a fan?
3: I am a fan. I do like the Avengers movies. But my 12-year-old has been obsessed. And probably ever since last March, he'll just randomly be like, I can't wait till December. And I'll be like, why? Because I'm thinking Christmas or something. And he'll be like, Avengers.
1: Avengers. Like, it's like Grand Theft Auto 6. Have you seen them all, Blogger Jen?
3: I have seen them all. I do like the Avengers. I'm not a huge Spider-Man fan, but I like the Avengers. I like Black Panther and Thor and all of them individually.
1: Would you consider getting your tickets now?
3: No, because I have no idea what we're doing in December.
1: Exactly. That's the other thing. You better clear your calendar. That's right. Thanks, Blogger Jen. I appreciate it. You know, that could be a thing, too, where people – it's great for theaters because people buy their tickets and then, like, they don't – like, something comes up so they can't go to the movie. You know what I mean? Like, if you're buying a theater ticket for December 18th for Avengers and suddenly there's a Christmas thing that you have to go to – you're out of luck. You know, do you, what do? You sell it to somebody
2: else? Resell it.
1: Yeah, that's what you'd have to do, I guess. Is there a resellable market?

0: for movie tickets. Probably.
1: Possibly.
0: Probably. You know, my mother-in-law did that once. She gave us movie tickets for the new Star Wars. She gave them to us on Christmas. But the movie, the time was like for the Wednesday before. And we were like, we can't.
2: Oh, no.
0: Yeah. She went to the theater. She didn't go to many movies. And she went to the theater, bought the tickets. And it was a very nice gesture. You know, she stuck like the new Star Wars movie in there for us. But it had already played. And she gave that to me and my brother-in-law. And my brother-in-law actually went to the theater and said, my mother-in-law made this mistake. Can I trade these in? And they were like, oh, no, bro.
1: No, dude. No, you can't.
0: Ain't no doing that. No. And he's like, well, this is a matinee. I would think you'd let me in. And they're like, nah. We ain't doing it. We're going to charge you twice. Good story. A veteran is turning 100 years old. He asked for 100 birthday cards. He and his granddaughter went online to Facebook. And the goal was to get 100 birthday cards for his 100th birthday. He wound up getting 4,000.
2: Wow.
0: It's performative.
1: I wasn't going to say it, but you said it.
0: Come on, man. I mean, I love you. You're a veteran. You served this country. You're 100.
2: But with the stamp prices where they are today.
0: You're just begging for cards here. By the birthday party, which was 3 days ago, he did receive 4,000 birthday cards. His name is Weldon Bowen. He's from Texas, born 1926. And people said it just made me feel good to send him a card. And like, there's a picture of him surrounded with all these different cards. Good for him, you know, for getting them. But I know some would say, hey, we celebrate birthdays a little much. And I'm surprised he asked for it, you know?
2: I thought it would be funny if he was like, well, I can't read all these, so.
0: Yeah, who could?
2: And just throw them away.
0: His granddaughter really started the push. You know, she was on social media trying to do it. And so I don't fault him, but he did get 4,000 birthday cards for his 100th birthday. Bad story. Australian man was pulled over. At the time, he was eating an Egg McMuffin. Unfortunately for him, he had meth in the car. So he put the meth inside the Egg McMuffin, thinking that cops would not ask him for it. But he acted so strangely when they pulled him over, so nervous, that they wanted to search everything. And one of the cops did search the bacon and egg McMuffin that he got from McDonald's. And they found the meth hidden inside, underneath the egg. It's pretty easy to hide it under that egg, isn't it?
1: You can get bacon on a McMuffin?
0: I was thinking that.
2: You have to sub it out. It's not on the menu.
0: You're the McDonald's person. You know this.
2: Yeah.
0: So you can, not just in Australia, you can do it here, a bacon and egg McMuffin.
2: So the egg McMuffin typically comes with Canadian bacon.
0: Mm-hmm.
2: So that they might be talking about Canadian bacon, but you can also just say sub regular bacon, and they take off the Canadian bacon and put regular bacon.
0: 3.5 grams of meth wedged between the bacon and the egg. And the officer said, what's this? And he said, yeah, I got that at McDonald's. I don't know. They put that on there. It's like for flavor.
2: It's delicious. Would you like to try it?
1: Sub bacon, sprinkle a little meth on there.
0: A little meth. There's something new for McDonald's. Remember that guy yesterday? He started out as a fry cook at McDonald's at age 15. Now he's 65 and he owns 6 McDonald's. I was impressed by that, yeah. So do a lot of people do a lot of substitutions with McMuffins, with putting real bacon on there?
2: Yeah, almost nobody actually gets what comes on a sandwich ever.
0: Really?
2: Yeah, there are modifications to everything. If it's not extra cheese, it's, you know, no meat at all. But the sausage egg McMuffin is elite. I don't know why you'd want bacon when you could get...
0: Is that the best product they have for breakfast? Or the McGriddle?
1: It's McGriddle.
0: McGriddle's, that's a good
2: product. I mean, I think the sausage egg McMuffin is unbeatable. Really?
0: What's the most ordered breakfast item at McDonald's?
2: That's probably the McGriddles don't get ordered very much.
0: Really?
2: Yeah, even though they're good, they don't get ordered that much. It's either the sausage egg McMuffin or the bacon egg and cheese biscuit.
0: I'm a little surprised by that because that syrup inside the bun, that really is a game changer.
1: Changed the game.
0: Yeah, that was a good play.
1: That may be the best breakfast fast food item ever, the McGriddle.
0: Wow, strong words. The best breakfast fast food item ever is the McGriddle. That is a fine product. And you can get... What can you get on there, sausage?
2: You can get sausage, egg, and cheese, bacon, egg, and cheese. I mean, you can get whatever you want on it.
0: Chris, you're talking about the bacon McMuffin. Go ahead.
3: Yeah, it is actually an item now. I had it in Laurinburg about 2 weeks ago.
0: Oh, well, there you have it. Okay, well, that's it then.
2: It was popular that people did that, so I'm surprised they didn't add it sooner.
0: Well, there you have it. Thanks very much, Chris. We appreciate that. With or without meth. Oh, he's gone. Sorry, he hung up. Bad story. A 58-year-old Florida man is facing felony charges after stealing a mortuary stretcher and cot worth over $7,100 from a funeral home. It appears this guy, Christopher Johnson, has done this across four states, Alabama, Georgia, Florida, and South Carolina. He continues to steal cots or mortuary stretchers from funeral homes and resell them on the black market. I didn't know there was a market for that, for a stretcher, you know? Weird that he would do that. Police says they say there could be even way more undiscovered yet. Johnson was arrested for stealing these funeral home stretchers 2 years ago. And now they think after he's gotten out, he's stolen even more. That's brazen, too, to go back more and more. That's the strangest item I've heard stolen in some time.
2: What would be your purpose for it?
0: Do you resell? And that's what he said.
2: But when you resell it to somebody, what do they do with it?
0: What do they do with it? Yeah.
1: You know, I'm surprised that this doesn't happen with wheelchairs. Because I used to work at a hospital, and nobody keeps up with the wheelchairs.
0: God, they're pricey, too.
1: They are.
0: If you've talked to somebody that needs a wheelchair,
1: we've
0: done a few segments on this show through the years. Wheelchairs are unbelievably expensive. Like, sometimes they go missing or somebody steals one, and it's thousands to get, you know, especially an electric wheelchair. And then also hearing aids. Very expensive.
2: Thousands of dollars.
0: I had no idea.
2: And they don't, like, if you steal somebody else's hearing aids, they're not going to work for you.
0: Exactly.
2: You have to go and get them reprogrammed.
0: There was a story once of somebody who accidentally flushed their hearing aid down the toilet, and they were so... They needed them back so bad they went to, like, you know, the sewer and filed through all the junk to get, and all the literal crap, to get their hearing aid back because it was so important because they're so expensive. I guess they really are. Dentures, too.
1: Oh, yeah.
0: People have gone in the toilet after dentures many, many times. If you happen to drop them in, you need to go back and get them. That's right. That is a bad story. Not ugly, though. This is ugly. And we've talked about parenting on this program the last couple of days. Yesterday, big dispute. I look forward to talking with Lisa Lanier tomorrow on this program. She's our official attorney. We had that dispute on the woman who let her five-year-old walk to the pond by himself. We were split on that one, down the middle. I was okay with it. Of course, I grew up in an era where five-year-olds walked to school. And Biggie especially was like, no, it's too young. That's right on the edge. Five is young. The woman was like, hey, I know my kid. I knew he could handle it. We'll see what Lisa Lanier has to say about it. This man is apologizing. He's a father in Wisconsin. He was at a football game for 9 and 10-year-olds. His name is Terrence Bradshaw. And when one of the players who was playing against his son's team was off and running for what would have been a 90-yard touchdown, this gentleman, Terrence Bradshaw, ran onto the field and tripped the would-be ball carrier, this touchdown scorer.
2: Whoa.
0: The boys coach said, in 18 years of coaching 9 and 10-year-old football, this is the most disgusting and degrading thing I have ever seen in my life. The father said, I was emotional. It was a pivotal moment. It was late in the game. And it was going to put his team away, apparently. That was going to be it. It was in the fourth quarter. He was charged with child abuse and causing possible serious injury to her. Now, this kid was not badly injured. Could have suffered an injury. He paid a $313 fine. Disorderly conduct as well. Boy, they charged him with something.
2: Good.
0: I was a little surprised that they charged him. He said, I lost my head.
2: This reminds me of that woman that was beating the guy in the rink, the boxing. He was beating him with her shoe.
0: Oh, yeah,
2: I guess
0: yeah.
2: It was like her son or her grandson.
0: Yeah, she came into the ring and started hitting him. Yeah,
2: respect.
0: That's right. He said, in my defense, there was nobody else that's going to catch him. I had to. You know, years ago, was it Mike Tomlin was right next to the side, and he tripped a guy for the Ravens who was running back a punt?
1: Yeah, he stepped out onto the field. Didn't trip him, but like
0: almost
1: backed away right as he got by him.
0: Yeah.
1: And it definitely made the guy slow up.
0: Yeah, and then I think they caught him, and there's nothing you can do. You can't like award him the touchdown. They gave him like a 15-yard penalty for that. And I think he said he just lost... He didn't know where he was on the field. You know, he was unable to know. He was so in the moment, he didn't know that he was so close to the sideline. I can speak to it from a pickleball perspective.
1: Okay. Sure. Sometimes please do that.
0: Well, sometimes I don't know where I am. I don't know. Am I losing my edge? I sometimes I get turned around, ball gets behind you, and you're like, oh, what court am I open?
1: I don't know.
0: You know? And then once in a while, I'll run into the diesel, like right in his crotch. You know, I'll get down. And be like, oh, man. Terrible. Terrible when that happens. Believe me. One more ugly story today. A priest has been accused of stealing $740,000 for drugs, for sex, and for other luxury items. Well, you think you could trust someone, a man of the cloth. Not the case, at least not in this case. Guy's going to be going to jail, it appears. You know what it reminded me of? Because he was stealing it for sex. Catholic priest in Pennsylvania stole $740,000 from his donors and from his own mother to pay for these
1: things. Oh, God.
0: For sex. He was buying sex and heroin. He was on heroin and then paying for prostitutes as well.
2: That's like the main rules.
0: Oh, that's like number one.
2: Yeah.
0: I mean, I'm not Catholic, but I think the main rule is no sex and no heroin.
2: Probably no heroin. No heroin. I don't know if that's number two, but it's probably in the top 10.
0: I would think. He would meet women at a hotel and pay them for sex. Finally, one of his parishioners got wind of it and hired a private investigator to follow him and figured out that he was literally stealing money to pay for these things. And now they've got him. Wow, that is really rough. When you hear that the guy you trust and your priest is doing that, it reminded me, because he was engaging in these acts. Years and years ago, there was a pastor who was at his own church and got locked into the church. He said he had been robbed, but what was really going on was he was having inappropriate sexual contact with another guy in the church. So when he called, he was handcuffed and ball gagged. Because they were doing this, you know, kind of rough play. And so he calls 911, and in the call, you can tell that he's handcuffed.
4: I'm stuck in a pair of handcuffs. I'm going to need help getting out before this becomes a medical emergency. What's the problem?
0: What?
2: It sounds like you have something in your mouth, sir.
0: He does. He's stuck in a pair of handcuffs.
4: I am stuck in a pair of handcuffs.
5: You're stuck in a pair of handcuffs?
4: Yes, playing with them. So I need some help getting out.
0: You're just playing with them. Just messing around. So he's like, where are you?
5: What building are you?
4: I'm in the front room. Come to the front door.
5: Are you an employee there?
4: Yes, I am.
5: Okay, are you the only one there?
4: Yes, I am.
5: All right, we'll get somebody over there, okay?
4: Thank you, sir. Uh-huh.
0: Apparently his partner had left, and when they found him, he wasn't just in handcuffs. He was in those, like, you know, frilly, furry, and was also ball gagged, and he had to admit to everyone that goes to the church, and they got
2: him out. I think he's speaking pretty clearly for somebody with a ball gag in his mouth.
0: He's pretty good, too, you know. I'm stuck in a pair of handcuffs. You're where? I'm in the church. It's like a very good episode of Friends that B.B. Shea would not know. You know what I'm talking about.
2: I do. You're stuck.
0: That's what the 911 operator. You're stuck. Coming up here on the Two Guys and Chris Show, technology alert. No need to panic. There is evidence that humanity could end in 4 years.
2: Need to panic.
0: You got 4 years. Two Guys and Chris Show.
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0: With Biggie out today, BB Shea's in here dropping truth bombs. We just mentioned the parent who tripped the 9-year-old who was running a touchdown against his 9-year-old team. He said, I'm sorry, I lost track of where I was. I don't know. I don't know what came over me. I did make the tackle, though. Let's face facts here. We mentioned Mike Tomlin years ago with the Steelers coach at the time. Got close to the sideline, too close, and the Ravens player who was returning a punt or kickoff down the sideline for a touchdown slowed up to avoid Tomlin, and that let the Steelers players catch him. You think he knew what he was doing?
1: 100%.
0: You don't think he just lost track of where he was?
1: Mike Tomlin's a smart guy. He's coached a lot.
0: Yeah.
1: He knew what he was doing.
0: I like Tomlin.
1: I do too. And it was a smart move. It worked. He didn't score a touchdown.
0: It did work, yeah.
1: But he knew what he was doing.
0: Yeah, I heard he was great on TV last night. He's on the pregame show.
1: He was. He was great on the pregame show.
0: I felt like everybody said he would be. Mm-hmm. And he apparently was. I didn't see it, but yes.
1: Yeah, he's charismatic, knows ball, well-spoken. Great commentator.
0: Yeah, I never see those pregame shows, but I'm a fan of his. I'm a fan of mine. And I think he goes back to coaching here pretty quickly.
1: Soon.
0: It seems like that to me, you know, that he would be back out there. And then BB Shea on On top of that, and he watched the game last night. If you missed it, Seahawks beat the Patriots. Maybe Shea watched a little bit of it. What did you see, the first quarter, Rachel?
2: I didn't see any of it.
0: You
2: no,
0: saw the first quarter.
2: It's too late.
0: So, late in the game, Drake May threw his third fourth quarter interception.
3: Here is May. Quick look was closed. Throwing it up in the air.
4: I can't believe that throw.
3: Song remains the same. Seattle beats New England in the 2026 kickoff game.
0: 13-10 was the final. Here's B.B. Shea's take. There is no more useless position than the sideline reporter in NFL football and college.
1: Yeah.
0: Totally agree. Mm. They interview the coach going off the field for halftime, coming back on the field. Sometimes they get a player before the game. No one ever says anything of note. Never. They just simply say, we have to be better on defense. You know, that's all they say.
1: Yeah.
0: Nothing ever comes out of it. There's no point in the
1: There's no journalistic value. The only benefit of having them there is they can report on an injury. But then again, anybody could do that.
0: And they could just zip it up to the broadcast booth and the broadcaster could say it himself.
1: And honestly, it impedes the coaches because they don't want to talk to them either.
0: Yeah. You're right.
1: When they go into
2: the players don't want to either.
0: Which
2: quarterback was it that got in trouble last season? Was it Justin Herbert?
0: Who just like brushed by?
2: He just said a bunch of nonsense because he didn't care, and then he wanted to go celebrate with his team,
0: and he
2: got in trouble.
0: Yeah, and was only like your really big name. Coach K used to send like the assistant coach, Chris Collins or somebody would go out there, and he'd be like, "I ain't doing this mess," you know. why would I? And when they in baseball. They will interview the manager during gameplay. I wouldn't do that.
1: No.
0: They should say, absolutely not. I'm managing my team. We're not putting a microphone in here so you can interview me. But the first game of the season was last night, and the Seahawks won it 13-10. Another truth bomb from B.B. Shea, and he's right. You just were on a trip with your friends, and you think it's harder than you imagine it would be to maintain friendships as you get older.
1: Yeah. I visited a buddy who I met in college, love him to death, and I want to be friends with him still, but I'm kind of tired of trying with certain people.
0: It's hard.
1: It is, because I'm tired of sleeping on people's couches.
0: Yeah.
1: I'm tired of traveling, and I just don't really have time to maintain certain friendships.
0: You know, as you get a little older, you don't want to sleep on the floor or a couch. You know, once you're out of your 20s, it's like, I'm sleeping in bed. I'm just not doing this. And, When my wife and I announced that we were pregnant with our first child, my son Ben, one of my best friend, probably my best friend, said, "Oh, you're becoming pod people." And I was like, "What are you talking about?" He called me that. He's like, "Oh, you're becoming pod people." And incidentally, they don't have kids. And I was like, "What do you mean?" He's like, "You're going to go into a pod and we'll see you again in 18 years.
2: Precisely.
0: And I said, no, not me, not us. We'll be out there. I haven't seen him since. I don't know. My daughter's 18
2: because
0: now.
2: Because then he had another one.
0: Yeah, my daughter's 18. She just turned 18. So we have plans this weekend. It'll be the first time I've seen him.
2: That's exactly how it goes. When you are preparing to have a child, you think you're going to be, you know, on the weekends, you're going to get a babysitter, you're going to go out, you're going to have a great time. And it turns out after you have a kid, all you want to do is sleep whenever you get the chance to.
0: You're just tired. I mean, you have work, of course. Then you have the kids, all these responsibilities. And you're just tired, so you don't. And all that even before you have kids, what you're talking about is you're tired. You're older. You know,
1: I love my friends, but I was single for so long.
0: Yeah.
1: So I just wanted to dedicate time to them. Now I have a girlfriend.
0: Yeah.
1: I just want to spend time with her the whole time.
0: Exactly.
1: And that's all I want to do.
2: Well, that's what you're supposed to do.
0: Yeah, you're fine. I mean, absolutely the right natural order of things.
1: Yeah.
0: But that term pod people really stuck with me. And I said to my wife, now we're not going to become that. And she's like, no, we will not. And of course, that is exactly
2: that is just so much easier said than done. And any friends that I have had that have had kids, I haven't seen them since.
0: No, it takes too much of your time. That's when you finally get them out of the house, you know, when you're an empty nester, then you go back to doing a little something. Not the same stuff. You're not up till 2 a.m. out at a bar or something.
2: Maybe that first night they're gone.
0: Oh, man. The first night they're gone. My wife and I, we're just going to throw it down.
2: I think you should prepare. I mean, you've talked about getting a hot tub and all these different things. You should just plan on the biggest party of your life.
0: We should have a hot tub party.
2: With a big 100-inch TV.
0: Yes.
2: You're going to have all the things.
0: Yeah. And then when they come home, we'll say, you're not allowed to use any of this. This is ours.
2: You should have it built to where there's like a wall that covers it all when they come home so they don't know.
0: How's this for friendship? President Trump was introducing Ken Paxton. Do you know the Republicans are having a midterm convention? It's the first time that's ever been done. Hmm. They're having a convention right now, which I didn't know, you know, but they're all because Trump's trying to, you know, hold on to the House and the Senate. So he's introducing Ken Paxton, who is running for Senate in Texas in a very close race with a Democrat. And this is a Trump guy. And as he's introducing him, this is what he said about him.
5: He may not dress right. He may not talk exactly perfectly. And he may not be the best looking guy I've ever seen. But
0: they turned the camera to the guy. He's like, what?
2: What an introduction.
0: I mean, I'm not that bad, but he went on.
5: He may not dress right. He may not talk exactly perfectly. And he may not be the best looking guy I've ever seen. But you know what he is? He's the greatest attorney general in America, and he deserves to be your next senator.
0: Take off the attorney general part, and that's how people describe me. He may be ugly. And
2: he doesn't dress right.
0: His dress is terrible, and he sticks his foot in his mouth all the time. And that's it.
2: That's here.
0: Really all I want to say. The technology news, this hit like a fist yesterday for my wife and myself. I saw it on the news. There's a guy who has worked for two AI companies, and he says that he's quit. He was making $2 million. He had $2 million in equity in these AI companies. Daniel Cocatillo. And he says now he's quit for his own conscience, because neither of the AI companies he worked for were responsible with the technology, just wanting to make it bigger, faster, and take over the world. And he says, I'm giving it about a 70% chance to wipe out all of human existence by the year 2030.
1: Oh, wow.
0: That's 3.5 years. We'll be gone. That'll be it for humanity.
2: Is AI going to kill us?
0: He feels AI will become self-aware. This is the movie Terminator 2. T2, the machines became self-aware at a certain point, and they rose up against us. He says they'll have the ability to hack, to create whatever they want at any time without humans having control of it. We won't know what we're doing. It'll turn evil. Some evildoer will get a hold of it and will wipe us off the face of the earth.
2: Something I think we talked about yesterday or the day before.
0: Yeah.
2: Let one of these robots walk into a Waffle House and see if they can take over.
0: Right. Can they go? I think they would launch nuclear bombs. They would figure out the codes. They will hack in, and they will. That's what he's saying. And they will launch nuclear bombs and wipe humanity off the face of the earth. Does it bother? Does it worry you?
2: No, I'm going to go out on a limb here and say this guy is probably known for being a tad dramatic.
0: That's fact. But he did quit. He's like, I can't be part of this anymore.
2: And that's okay.
0: Even though he had $2 million, he's like, I give up all that money because I can't be a part of something that's going to end human existence. It can't be that, I would hope.
2: If it does happen, I highly doubt it would be in the next 4 years. Also, this is why you should always say please and thank you to ChatGPT.
0: Always treat it nice.
2: They're going to spare me.
0: Do you know how mad I would be, BB Shay, if I went to the gym for 10 years and the damn thing wiped me off the map for no... I'm trying to live to be 100 and that wipes me off the map? That would really anger me.
1: I understand.
0: You can imagine. If that were to happen, the moment they said, oh, well, we're done, I'd be like, are you kidding me? I did all the. I changed my diet. I went to the gym all the time for 6 days a week.
2: You could have been eating Chick-fil-A every day.
0: You better believe that'd be my last meal, sweetheart. Yeah. I'd be in there. I'd be getting the chicken and waffles. The whole meal deal is
1: I know it seems a little drastic what this guy's saying about, you know, wiping out the face of the earth, but it doesn't seem that out of, you know, character to me, because I think there's so much money in AI right now, and I think people are just developing it as quickly as they can. Mm. I could definitely see it getting out of hand.
0: Oh, that's what he's saying.
1: Yeah. I mean, it's not out of, you know, you know what I'm saying?
0: And
1: yeah.
0: If it gets out of hand,
1: yeah.
0: How dangerous can it get?
2: Well, out of hand is one thing. I totally agree it could get out of hand, but there's something you have to remember that, you know, as humans and animals and stuff, we have a, like, biological desire to survive. Robots don't. Even if they gain, like, self-awareness and all that, there's no biology there that makes them want to survive. I mean, think of the things that humans will go through because of our, you know, our nature to survive. They don't have that. So they're not going to want to destroy us because they don't have a They don't have hormones.
0: Well, his thing is they'll hack what they shouldn't, realize they can do this, do something really dangerous, and
1: it'll be
0: in
1: a human using it to wipe mess it us out.
0: To wipe us out. Yeah. That may be the case.
2: Yeah, that's exactly. It's not going to be the robots that take over. It'll still be people.
0: But isn't it interesting that this guy, Bill Gates, Elon Musk, they've all said, oh, this is the end of us. This is really troubling. And then they all still keep making it, you know?
2: They all promoted it. And then now I think they realize that it is scary, especially in terms, I think they think of it in terms of jobs,
0: yeah.
2: You know, and that's the scary part. That's what could get out of hand.
0: But on the other hand, might it be what it's been so far? Because unemployment's still, 3.5%, 4%? Slow, yeah. Might it be a help to everyone and make things more efficient and, you know, send the economy soaring, you know, because we all have an assistant.
2: Think of all the times people have said this is going to take everybody's job and this is the end of the world as we know it. Think of how many times that's been said about different inventions.
0: That's true. I mean, BB and Shay and I watched Mad Men. In the 60s, they're like, oh, the computer's going to take our job. Oh, this is going to, you know. Then it was, of course, the internet, and then now AI. There's been many, many things like that. The theater was going to be ruined by VCRs, then DVDs, then streaming. They just had the biggest box office they've ever had.
2: Record-breaking year.
0: Record-breaking year.
2: So it's true. I have to take everything for what it is, you know.
0: Monica, you're talking about AI. Go ahead.
6: I remember the movie War Games with Matthew Broderick.
0: Oh, yes.
6: And the whole, do you want to play a game?
0: Mm-hmm. Yep.
6: Nuclear destruction.
0: That's right. You see War Games?
1: No.
0: It's only 46 years old. I don't understand you two.
1: I know.
0: I don't understand either one of you. It just came out 46 years ago. Matthew Broderick was this teenager. Thank you very much, Monica. And he was able to download these games being made by some big company. And one of the games was like nuclear war, thermonuclear war. And accidentally, the American computers and the Russian computers thought it was real and almost launched nuclear bombs at each other. And that was in 1982.
2: Yeah.
0: So don't give me that. Okay. Don't give me the yeah.
2: I have a new policy with movies. When you tell me how old it is, I'm going to ask you if that's too old for me to date. If you're a man, and if it is, I'm not watching it.
0: War Games is right on the edge. You need to see War Games. Yeah, War Games you need to see. That'd be 42.
2: 42 is not too old.
0: 43. That's not too old. No. You're 25.
2: Especially if he's rich.
0: Right, yeah. Your second husband will be that much older than you. We know this. You'll give up the great sex, but you'll get the money. It'll be okay. You'll trade one for the other. Coming up here on the Two Guys Named Chris Show. Speaking of, the new fight couples are having at dinner. What's next? Two Guys Named Chris Show.
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0: Here's a fight I bet you didn't know. Couples are now fighting over at dinner who eats faster. Like the eating speed gaps in relationship. The guy typically eats way faster than his girlfriend or his wife. And women are starting to complain about this. Partners that eat at different paces. Is that really a complaint? Does this happen to you? Does your boyfriend or your fiance eat faster than you do?
2: So that's one of the things that actually I absolutely love about him is that we both eat fast. Because when I go out with my family and eat, they are all slow eaters.
0: Oh, I hate that.
2: And I worked in restaurants, and that's why we're fast eaters. Because when you work at a restaurant, you wolf your food down because you don't have time.
0: Yeah.
2: But I'll go out with my family, and they are just taking their time, they're cutting up every little thing, they're chewing it so many times, and I'm done.
0: Yeah.
2: And I'm ready to go. And it's so nice that he and I, we sit down, we cram our food down, and we're done.
0: I've known you how long? 6 months?
2: Yeah. Well, I've been here for three and a half years.
0: Yeah, but did I ever pay attention?
2: No,
0: really?
2: We didn't talk until a couple weeks ago.
0: Really. Yeah. You know, here's what I think about you. You are the perfect woman. I don't want to overstate. But you don't like to spend a lot of money. You don't want like this frilly wedding that costs thousands of dollars, and you wolf your food. Is there anything better?
2: Yeah, I don't have time. I do not have time to sit here and, you know, make a big deal out of it. It's food. I got to eat it to live.
0: You don't have time for nonsense.
2: I do not have time for nonsense.
0: And you don't suffer foolish people. You're just like, all right, whatever. Get out of my way. And that is really perfect because I eat too fast. I'm a wolfer of food for sure. And I don't think it causes any problems with my relationship, but I'm always finished faster than my wife. And then I'm like staring at her plate, like, can I get some of that? You know, like when she sees me staring, she's like, well, do you want some of this? Yes.
2: That's another thing too, is that I don't usually finish my food. And that's the best thing about my fiance is that I know he's going to finish it for me. I don't have to worry about boxing it up or anything.
0: Excuse me. You are the perfect woman. You are the perfect female. Well, surely you eat faster than your girlfriend.
1: Oh, 100%.
0: Yeah.
1: Does it cause any problem? Eating before she got done making her food last night.
0: Exactly.
1: Yeah.
0: I can't resist.
1: No, I can't either.
0: Sometimes I will concentrate on like, well, let me put my fork down between bites and that. Still. And I never know how people, they get the food and they don't just dive right into it. They'll sit and chat about it or whatever. I'm just like, I am eating this food. I don't know what it is, but I want it immediately. That's
2: another thing too about going out with my family is they want to, you know, play around with the server and all that. And I'm like, I thought we came out to eat because we were hungry.
0: Yeah.
1: Yeah.
2: And you're messing around and making jokes.
0: Don't mess around.
2: Our food order should be going in.
0: God, the truth is if I'm in a restaurant and the plate of food is put in front of me, within 4 minutes, I'm done. I mean, I can be in and out of a restaurant in 20 minutes. It's ordering, it's getting it, it's eating, it's paying the bill.
1: The worst part is when they bring the food out, but it's not your food first,
0: oh,
1: and they give everybody else at the table, then you have to wait.
0: Oh, my God.
1: Oh, my God, it's terrible.
0: That is crushing. When I see that, I'm just like, oh no. I mean, I want that food so bad.
1: And I try to be, you know, courteous and not eat if I have my food before other people.
0: Yeah.
1: But the whole time I'm thinking, please hurry up.
0: Let me eat. Come on. You know, the move I played one time, I may have told you this, but this was many, many years ago. Some friends and I played basketball, and afterwards we went to a fairly nice restaurant. Usually we would just go out to, like, you know, a fast food place or go get a smoothie or something, you know, and stand there. But we'd played basketball. I was probably late 20s, and we'd played for a while. So we went to, I think somebody had a gift card to, you know, Village Tavern.
2: Oh, yeah.
0: Very good restaurant here locally. And we got, I don't know what we got, but somehow it was ranch dressing. And I had spilled a dollop of ranch dressing on the table fairly early, you know, in the meal. I probably had like chicken fingers or something, you know. And so the ranch dressing, there was a 50 cents piece size glob of ranch dressing on the table. And I wanted it so badly. I cannot tell you how much I wanted that ranch dressing. So I'm watching the whole time. I'm looking at it, you know. Four of us sitting there at the table, including Christy, my colleague.
2: Oh, no.
0: And so when somebody made a joke or something, everybody's laughing, and I just real quickly lapped it up with my finger and licked it off my finger to have it. So now there's just a little smear left, but I've had it. And I look over, and he's staring at me. And, and I had to finally just say, you saw that, didn't you? And everybody's like, yes.
2: Out of all of the people that could have seen you do that.
0: I know. And I know I wasn't dating my wife yet because she has trained me. If it hits the table, you do not eat it.
2: Really?
0: How anything, are you on that?
2: I yeah. don't care.
0: You're the perfect woman.
2: It could be on the floor. If I'm hungry,
0: no.
2: I'm hungry.
0: Like if we're having an appetizer or something and it's chips, let's say, and one of them falls out of the basket and onto the table or hush puppies or something or fries, she's like, oh, no, that's it. Because you don't know. The table has only been wiped down by this gray rag full of ammonia, and that's all it is. You know, she won't do that.
1: I'll eat it off the table.
2: And if it's a chip, it's like, well, there's like probably 50 chips in there. Now, if it's a mozzarella stick, they only give you like six of those.
0: Good point. You got to eat that. You better take that. I'm with you. I'll eat it too. There's a guy that made a note. He put it out on social media. He was in line at Subway, and the guy in front of him, he was interested in his order. Order that took place in front of him.
13: I was just at Subway getting lunch, and the guy in front of me ordered a footlong tuna sandwich and four chocolate chip cookies. And when he got to the register, the cashier asked him if he wanted a bag of chips, and he said, nope, I don't need any of that processed. I guess we all have a line somewhere.
2: Period.
0: A footlong tuna, four chocolate chip cookies. But no chips. I'm not doing that.
2: You can't have a foot long, four cookies and chips.
0: And chips to process. Not having it.
1: I know so many people like this too.
0: Is that right?
1: I know somebody who will eat the worst stuff.
0: Yeah.
1: No, I'm sorry. They will eat healthy.
0: Yeah.
1: And then get onto you for eating bad stuff, but then smoke a cigarette right after they get onto you.
0: No.
1: 100%.
0: For a while, I thought you were talking about me until the cigarette part.
2: Cigarette.
0: I don't do the cigarette.
2: Yeah.
0: Really? Mm,
1: yeah.
0: They eat.
1: Like, should you really be eating that, man? And then they'll light up a cigarette.
0: Do you think that is like overreach when they do that? Or do you appreciate somebody
1: saying, you should never tell anybody what they can or can't eat.
0: I agree. Yeah. I never tell anybody what they should or should not eat except for you. You're the only person. Yeah.
2: I have to defend the smoker, though, because the smoker is constantly being told not to smoke. So then when somebody's eating something unhealthy, they're like, this is my chance.
0: That's true, too. It's like not your, I guess it's just none of your business when somebody else, but if it's somebody you care for and really like or love, like, for instance, a good friend of mine smokes. And of course, his whole family for years has been like, no, don't smoke. You know, this giving him little hints and saying it's going to kill you and that kind of stuff. And finally, just said, look, I'm a smoker. I'm going to smoke probably the rest of my life.
2: And nothing makes you want a cigarette more than somebody telling you you should stop smoking them.
0: Really?
2: Yeah.
0: Well, you're you vape or you smoke?
2: I vape.
0: You really shouldn't.
2: I'll be right back.
0: You absolutely should.
2: I got to step outside for a second.
0: How often do you vape?
2: It depends. If I'm outside or something, it's all the time. But
0: really, you're vape. I've never seen you do that.
2: I try to be. I don't want people to know it. It's embarrassing.
0: Oh, you're embarrassed by it.
2: Yeah.
0: Have you tried to quit?
2: I have tried to quit,
0: but not able
2: to. It's too hard.
0: So you have that vice. Does your fiance also vape?
2: He smokes.
0: Oh, he smokes.
2: Yeah.
0: I didn't know that. You know what you are? the perfect woman. You are. Do you ever badger him about smoking?
2: No.
0: No.
2: No, they smell delicious.
0: You love them. You love the smell.
2: He always smells good.
0: What? How many does he smoke? Does he like a pack a day?
2: No, not that much.
0: No. Has it affected his libido? Clearly not.
2: No. Clearly not. No. It probably helped it.
0: He's great in bed. And he smokes. Does he smoke a cigarette after?
2: Yes.
0: Yeah, of course he does. And you're vaping over there. Wow. Man, to be young and smoking, you know? Coming up on the Two Guys Named Chris Show, the actor who holds a grudge even longer than me. The longest grudge ever held. Next, Two Guys Named Chris Show.
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0: What an interaction. We're just sitting here talking about the game that's coming up. We have a sports game in 20 to 25 minutes. You versus B.B. Shea. Now, he always plays Put Up or Shea Up sports trivia on Thursdays. But today, because the NFL season started just last night, there's another game tonight in Australia, we're doing all NFL. And B.B. Shea says, it's not his strong suit.
1: No.
0: It's not his forte. I was just reading over the questions. Red Rachel said, are they old school NFL? It's a combination, old school and new stuff. Pretty tough game. I say that every week, but this one, I think the score may be low. I had a P1 listener suggest, let's make it all NFL because it's the opening of the NFL season, much to the delight of B.B. Shea.
1: Oh, yeah.
0: I know it very much. And it's so interesting because Red Rachel said, now your dad does what I do. I am able to like record games and watch them later without knowing the results of the game.
2: Mm-hmm.
0: And I'm one of the few people I know that does that. Like my son could never do that. My son, Ben, sometimes I'll say, like, we'll be out somewhere. I'll say, we'll just record it. We'll watch it when we get home, and we can forward through the commercials and the injuries and all that stuff and halftime. And he's like, oh, no. I mean, he gets updates. You know, he can't not know. You know what I mean?
2: My brother was like that because I would do that. I would wait, yeah. And I'd watch it with my dad. Or if he wasn't going to be home until late, I'd watch it later.
0: Yeah.
2: And it was nice. I just turned my phone off. But my brother would always, we wanted him to watch with us, mm-hmm. he'd say, no, I can't do that.
0: And you're saying a homeless man ruined the Super Bowl for your father.
2: Yes.
0: We don't even know the year. But what had he done? He'd recorded the game.
2: Yes.
0: The Super Bowl.
2: And that was, you know, mandatory, had to work. Yeah. Domino's.
0: Oh, you're at Domino's. That's right.
2: Yeah.
0: And you were able to, working at Domino's, the biggest pizza day of the year, Super Bowl, I assume.
2: Mm-hmm.
0: You shut down all the TVs, all the radios. You don't know what's going on, the phones, all that stuff. And he's able to record it, and he's on the way home to watch the game.
2: Yeah, so he's, you know, and he's excited.
0: Yeah.
2: The, you know, the big part of the, you know, the rush is over, so yeah. He's leaving. He's excited. He's going to go home and watch the Super Bowl.
0: Can watch it from the beginning if he wants to.
2: Yeah. Right? Yeah.
0: And would.
2: And so he gets to a gas station. He had to stop. He was probably getting gas, food, whatever.
0: Mm-hmm.
2: And there's a homeless man there. Mm. And the homeless man is, you know, pining for some food. And my dad's in a good mood. So he said, sure, man, I'll buy whatever you want.
0: No.
2: Yeah.
0: He did.
2: So, yeah. So the homeless man picks out some stuff and he starts doing this thing where he's like, you know, a beer would be really nice right now. My dad's like, I'll buy a beer. He's in a great mood. Yes. Buy some food and a beer. And he told the homeless man, yeah, I'm excited. I'm going home to watch the Super Bowl. I recorded it since I had to work, but I'm going to go home and watch it. And the guy says, I don't know the team. I'm just going to throw one in there. He says, can you believe the Cowboys lost that game? Hey, he's a homeless man. How did he even see it?
0: The homeless guys. The homeless guy ate better than your father and watched the game ahead of your father and then ruined it for him.
2: And he just told. And my dad
0: and
2: was
0: just
2: like,
0: told him.
2: I just told you. And he should have taken all the food and the drinks back.
0: I think that's poor form to keep on asking for more stuff once you get the original thing. Mm-hmm. Don't you think?
1: It happens every... I buy homeless people food from time to time.
0: Do you?
1: I do. And every time it happens, they always want more, which I get. Somebody's offering to do something for you. You try to get as much as possible, but have a little bit of... You know,
0: I don't know. Yeah. I mean, if you say... Like, if a guy says, I need some food, and you say, I'm going to go get you a Subway sandwich, and they say, oh, well, some chips would be nice, too, and a cookie and a drink. It's like, come on now. I mean, I'm offering you this. One time I bought Chick-fil-A for a homeless guy. My daughter was with me, or I certainly wouldn't have. Sorry. I shouldn't have said that. She was about 10 years old. She says, we have to buy him something. He was out in the parking lot, and we were getting Chick-fil-A. So I got him a sandwich and some fries and handed it to him, and he didn't want it. You know, he wanted money. And he's like, oh, is that all you got? I mean, he was not as grateful as he should have been. And I turned to my daughter and I was like, sometimes.
2: Taught her a very valuable lesson.
0: You know, you can't just give. I mean, you want to. I mean, it is a nice thing to do. But there are also places that they could go to be fed.
2: Well, Biggie told us about that. There's like a guy online that goes around to homeless people and he offers them a bottle of liquor or a box with a sandwich in it.
0: Yeah.
2: And they would all take the bottle of liquor. Yeah. And then the one guy that picked the sandwich, he opens up, there's thousands.